0: Brewers. Elsewhere around Major League Baseball, the A's and Rangers are just about to get started. Later on tonight, the Astros play host to the White Sox. The Orioles are in Colorado playing the Rockies. The Angels host the Yankees, and the Diamondbacks are home against the Phillies. We are in a delay here at Great American Ballpark. Manny Gonzalez, the home plate umpire, has left. We'll give you an update when we know more, but he left with the training staff to go up underneath. DJ Rayburn getting the equipment on to take over behind the plate. Well, we have a moment. Let's pause for station identification on the Reds Radio Network.
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0: Padres waiting to bat in the fifth inning, leading it 4-0. We've got an umpire delay here at Great American Ballpark. Back with an update and more after this on the Reds Radio Network.
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0: Back at Great American Ballpark, DJ Rayburn continues to get ready. And Cowboy, when you have a delay like this, what does this do for a guy like Brady Singer that was getting ready to go out and pitch the top of the fifth inning, especially after a long fourth inning?
7: Well, it's very similar to having a rain delay. You figure out a way to keep yourself loose, whether that's going down into the tunnel and throwing. The Reds were retired three up, three down, so that gives you a little bit of leeway in a thinking of it in a sense that, let's say, the Reds batted around.
0: Yeah.
7: And that, you know, that takes a little while.
0: Mm-hmm.
7: But the problem is you're sitting. And sitting for Singer is not his favorite thing to do, especially when he's pitching in a ball game. So I'm sure that there is a point where he's going to maybe go down in the tunnel, play a little catch. Nothing extraordinary, just keeping the arm loose, keeping his body loose.
0: Well, you also kind of think in a spot like this, as you talk about that very thing, which is it worse for? Singer, who gets to pitch immediately after this delay, or Michael King, who's got
7: to sit.
0: Yeah.
7: The thing about this, from a mental standpoint, is if you're Brady Singer and Michael King, you know you're coming back out. You know that the umpire is going to be ready here shortly. In a rain delay, there's a bit of discrepancy as to whether you're going to pitch again, whether the rain is going to keep going. You don't know the time frame. You have a general idea that it's going to take about 7 to 10 minutes for that umpire to get in, get undressed, get his home plate gear on, and get back out here. But anybody, and I've said this before, anybody that's ever taken off wet socks and tried to put on dry socks,
0: oh,
7: well, you know what I'm talking about.
0: Yes.
7: It takes a little while.
0: And especially,
7: and you're talking about your whole body.
0: And the thing about it is, you're trying to do it as quickly as you possibly can. Because you know there's a stadium full of people waiting for you to get out there. So, and you've got, you know, the game's being held up. So you're trying to make it you're trying to change as quick as you can, and that doesn't make it any easier in a situation like this. So
7: you're in there scrambling, and it's just not an easy process. But the main issue at this point right now is you just hope and pray that Manny Gonzalez is all right. As
0: there's DJ Rayburn.
7: He comes out from the third base side. Looks like he's ready to go, and the Reds will retake the field.
0: He'll get a couple of pitches. Well, Brady Singer is going to get a full complement of warm-ups here, so he'll get a chance to see some of those. And that's the other thing. You as a pitcher, you're getting used to the strike zone of Manny Gonzalez. Now I get it. We have ABS, but now you have a whole new strike zone. And keep in mind, the Padres don't have any ABS challenges left.
7: I think it will affect the Padres more than it would affect the Reds. And in a sense, if you're at home, you're thinking, well, isn't the strike zone the same for everybody? No, it's not.
0: Not quite.
7: Every home plate umpire has a little spot where he's a little more generous, and he has another spot where he's maybe not so generous. And it's your job as a player to figure out which is which and where.
0: Well, this is how we got to where we're at. The Reds have had opportunities in this game. They have gone 0-for-6 so far with runners in scoring position, had their leadoff man on each of the first two innings, had runners at second and third with only one out in the first and came up empty after Blade grounded out and Tyler Stevenson struck out. Eugenio Suarez was hit by a pitch to start the second. He was left stranded at third with back-to-back strikeouts for Royo and Rodriguez. And then the Reds got a couple of two-out base runners in the third but came up empty and then went out order in the fourth. Where the Padres did their damage was when they had six straight hits, five of which were singles, the big hit being the two-run double from Xander Bogaerts. They scored four times in the fourth inning. So we're ready to go. Singer's finished his warm-up tosses. Jake Cronenworth in the box, ready to go, and DJ Rayburn has taken over behind the plate now. Ron Kolpa's at first. Tom Hanahan's around at third. Here's Singer's pitch. And it's in there for a called strike. Nothing and one on Jake Cronenworth. Cronenworth 0-for-2, a strikeout and a flyout to right field. Like Cowboy said, can't echo his sentiments enough. You hope that everything's okay with Manny Gonzalez. And you hope that it's just something as simple as maybe the heat got to him a little bit today. Warm, muggy night. Singer into his windup, the 1-1 off the outside corner, and it's a two-ball, one-strike count on Cronenworth. Left-handed hitter, right-handed pitcher, and it comes. Cronenworth swings, hits it down the right field line, but pulled it into the seats foul.
7: We were always worried about our athletes and hydration, but you think about a home plate umpire, I mean, he's basically sitting in a sauna suit.
0: Yeah, that's... no picnic back there. Here's the 2-2 pitch to Cronenworth. A swing and a miss. Struck him out with a slider and down on strikes Cronenworth. He was the only Padre that didn't bat in the fourth inning. You know, you were talking about Brady Singer and when he got hit by that comebacker in his left forearm. Like, look, this guy's always going to post. To add to that, he is so accountable. He always answers the bell, and whether he's got an excuse or not, he's not going to use it.
7: Not going to use it. Won't. He will tell every reporter after the ball game, hey, you got hit in the third. The fourth was really rough. Was the arm bothering you?
0: Oh, one up and away. 1-1 on Machado.
7: He could have been bleeding enough to need a tourniquet, and he's going to tell you no.
0: Yeah.
7: No, it was fine.
0: One ball, one strike. Here he comes. The pitch is swung on, hit deep, foul down the right field line. And it's a ball and two strikes on Machado, who has a couple of hits today. It was Machado's single, and that wasn't a hard-hit single, but it was a single nonetheless that got the Padres' fourth-inning rally started.
7: You need some veterans on your club that are warriors.
0: 1-2, lined up the middle, and this one shot into center for a base hit.
7: They may not necessarily be the best players on your team, but they are the best leaders because of how they take the field and how they grind, especially here in the months of August and September.
0: Heard Terry Francona give Brady Singer a lot of credit with the way that Chase Burns approaches things and how he's a guy that takes a great deal of pride in being
7: available. Learn how to prepare.
0: Absolutely. You got that right. Here's Ty France off the plate outside with a slider 1-0.
7: This is a tough league, and you've got to be at your best every time you go out there. And what you do in between those starts makes all the difference in the world.
0: Julian Garcia was warming up earlier. He's throwing again in the Reds' bullpen, and now Ty France skies one high in the air down the left field line. Long run for the left fielder Blade, but he won't have a play. Just on the other side of that sidewall into the seats.
7: You know, we talk about this saying all the time, you don't know what you don't know. And when you're young, you feel like you're doing all the things that have helped you have some success. But if you don't know the next level, then you don't really know what you're supposed to do. And it takes guys that have had some experience, that have been around, that can actually help you learn how to do this thing.
0: The 1-1. Check swing on a breaking ball down and away, and it's a two-ball, one-strike count on Ty France. How big of a factor is realizing there's plenty that you don't know in that as well?
7: Yeah, I think it's there has to be a little bit of reception on your part.
0: 2-1 in the air, left center field. That is falling, and that's going to drop in. A base hit. Lede way over to make the play. He'll throw to third. They got a play, and safe. Machado able to slide around that throw of J.J. Blade. Now, Blade was coming way over from left to cut that ball off, threw it back in across his body, didn't get a ton on it, and still almost got Machado, but now they're at the corners with one out.
7: Yep, ball hit off the end of the bat. Blade got to it. He had to throw off balance. And the Reds are fortunate that France didn't take off for second base while the ball was in the air.
0: Now Terry Francona is on his way to the mound. And that's going to be it for J.J., or not J.J. Blade, but Brady Singer, who is pawing at the dirt on the mound in frustration about the way things have gone today. So Brady Singer will exit. Runners at first and third base with one man out. The Padres are leading it 4-0. We'll tell you all about Julian Garcia when we come back on the Reds Radio Network.
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7: Let's go to the bullpen. They will bring on Julian Garcia. He is our Reds Wilbur's mustard pitching change. Wilbur's mustard. Let's put some mustard on it.
0: Need a little mustard right now. First and third, one out. Padres have already scored four tonight, lead it 4-0. And they're trying to break this game open a little bit here. Jackson Merrill at the plate. He swings and fouls it away. Strike one on Jackson Merrill. Got that off the catcher, Tyler Stevenson. Merrill singled as part of that hit parade for the Padres in the fourth inning.
7: Yeah, this is one of those spots for a reliever where you come into the ball game, you don't have time to kind of work into the game. You are on the spot right here, right now, and this could be the game. It's already 4-0 Padres.
0: Garcia's pitch. Swing and a miss. Nothing and two now on Merrill. First and third, one man out, 4-0 San Diego, fifth inning. Julian Garcia staring in. He's got the sign. Come set. And from the belt, here's the 0-2 pitch to Merrill. Swung on again, fouled back to the left, out of play. Still nothing in two. Right-hander looks in, sets, and here comes the 0-2 pitch. Tried the outside corner, hit it. Strike three called with a fastball.
7: No challenges left. And I would imagine for Jackson Merrill, he would have challenged that pitch. He would have lost, but he would have challenged it.
0: They would have lost their third challenge tonight. That was right on the edge. It just did shave the corner. Great pitch there from Julian Garcia. Sixth strikeout by Reds pitching tonight. That's a big one, and now two outs. First and third, Xander Bogaerts takes strike one on the inside corner with that fastball. Garcia starting to get a little bit more confidence in the fastball. Now, that's not a pitch you can rely heavily on. He's locating it well, but I got to believe Cowboy makes his breaking ball better. The 0-1 fouled back, and it's 0-2, and right there he throws a first pitch fastball, and Bogaerts out in front of the breaking ball.
7: Well, I think part of it is just being able to speed up the eyes of the hitter. It doesn't necessarily have to be a strike all the time. If you can get that ball on the inside corner or maybe a little in off the plate.
0: The 0-2. Swing and a miss. He struck him out with a breaking ball. Back-to-back strikeouts for Garcia of Merrill and Bogaerts. And the Padres strand him at the corners in the fifth. We're halfway through at a Great American Ballpark. 4-0 San Diego on the Reds Radio Network.
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0: Bottom of the fifth inning, 4-0 Padres. Hector Rodriguez stands up there and takes ball one. Michael King, count is 1-0.
7: And Hector was taking all the way.
0: King back into his windup. Here comes the 1-0 pitch. Swinging and a miss. Hector, when he's standing there just waiting for the pitch to come in, has the hands held really high. Then as the pitcher comes in, brings the hands down, gets him cocked into a ready position. Gets into a pretty aggressive hitter's stance. Now swings through a fastball, and he's behind the count. One ball and two strikes. That Kroger and annual boost membership saves you up to $1,100 a year with double fuel points and limited free delivery and member exclusive savings. 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The 1-2 popped into the air shallow left. Coming on is Harris. He will make the catch for the first out of the fifth inning as we look at the answer to our Reds Hall of Fame and Museum. Trivia question of the game on December 8th, 1991. The Reds traded Nasty Boy closer Randy Myers to the Padres. For this player, he became a National League All-Star in his first season in Cincinnati. Who was it? A, Tony Fernandez. B, Bip Roberts. C, Benito Santiago. We both said B, Bip Roberts. And the answer is, would you like to change?
7: I think that's it.
0: Swing and a foul. B, Bip Roberts. Reds acquired second baseman Bip Roberts in exchange for Randy Myers. Roberts played for the Reds in 92 and 93 and was an All-Star in his first season with the team.
7: I like when we get it right.
0: I do, too. I've been a little bit of a drought lately, too. So. Here's the 0-1 pitch to Ellie. Backdoor breaking ball hangs off the outside edge. One ball, one strike on De La Cruz. King turns it loose. Ellie takes a fastball high and wide. Two balls and a strike on De La Cruz, looking for his first hit tonight. Ellie has hit safely in eight straight. Hitting 444 over the streak, 16 for 36. Here's the 2-1. Swinging and a miss at a high fastball to even the count at 2-2. Talked a little bit about it earlier, but it's a really modest injury for Ellie. And now he takes up and away. A little quad tightness caused him to leave the game. He got imaged today. It's very minor. And Dr. Krimchek telling Ellie and the Reds, look, as long as he monitors it closely and if it starts to get worse, he lets somebody know and he can continue to play with it. Pitches off the outside corner. Ellie will head to first base with a one-out walk.
7: This will be the first time that Ellie's had to test that quad here tonight.
0: He does have 24 steals on the year. Sal Stewart comes to the plate. One on, one out. Ends a string of five straight retired by Michael King. He throws. And a bouncing ball headed for short. Last hop stays down. Song goes to second. One around to first in time. That is an inning-ending double play. 4-0. Padres lead the Reds at the end of five on the Reds Radio Network.
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0: Julian Garcia back to work here in the Padres' sixth inning. It is 4-0 San Diego.
7: Well, just needs to keep doing what he was doing when he came into the game.
0: Back-to-back strikeouts of Jackson Merrill and Xander Bogaerts to strand runners to the corners. Keeping it at a 4-0 Padre lead. Right-hander Garcia now goes to work against Dustin Harris. And the first pitch to him is a wave and a miss for strike one. Let's look at today's scoreboard stumper. Five active players hold the career home run record for a major league franchise. There's five players that currently own a franchise home run record. No one up and in. One ball, one strike. Who are they?
18: A career?
0: Career home run record for a franchise. One and one on Harris. The pitch popped up. High into the air, foul, third base side, over is Suarez. He'll make the catch just outside the line. One out.
7: So seeing that you said for a franchise, it probably means they're not playing for that franchise now.
0: Yeah, it doesn't say for theirs. But I bet there's at least one on here.
7: What about Mike Trout?
0: That's the guy I was thinking of. Mike Trout, yes, 424 is the Angels' career franchise record. Swing and a miss. Strike one to Luis Campusano.
7: What about Salvador Perez with the Royals?
0: Ooh, yeah. I think he just did that. 320.
7: That didn't happen long ago now.
0: No. That's pretty fresh. The 0-1 up too high.
7: Well, since we're playing the Padres.
19: Catcher's challenging the ball call.
0: Stevenson thought it was a strike. Let's see. You think Manny Machado, perhaps? Ooh, Steve Wright right at the top of the zone.
19: It's a strike. Cincinnati has two remaining.
7: Yeah, I'm thinking that Machado would have the record for the Padres.
0: Okay. Manny Machado's 218 home runs with the Padres. More than anybody before. The 0-2 down and away. One ball and two strikes. You are 3-for-3 here, so.
7: That's where the roll ends.
0: Oh. Well, you had a chance for perfect game. You still have a chance for perfect game, so make this last guess count. The 1-2. Check swing and a pitch down. Two balls, two strikes. Well, it should help because it's active players, so, you know, there's only a few hundred to choose from. Good luck. 2-2 on Campusano. Nobody on, one man out. 4-0 Padres leading, and here comes Garcia. Breaking ball dives off the outside corner and a full count. 3-2 on the Padre 8-hole hitter. Campusano singled back in the fourth inning. And that was the end of the Padres' hit parade of six straight batters with a hit. 3-2. He swings, goes down to get this, lifts it in the air to left, backing up J.J. Blade. He'll set up well shy of the track. There are two outs here in the sixth inning. Let's pause for station identification on the Reds Radio Network.
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0: Sungmoon Song at the plate. Nobody on. Two men are out. The pitch to Sungmoon Song. Check swing. They ask a third. No swing.
7: Okay. I'm going to go out on a limb here. I don't think I'm right, but I'm going to go here anyway.
0: Perfect game. No big deal. Perfect game. Hangs
7: Jose
0: in the
7: Ramirez.
0: Jose Ramirez. Show me. No. Sorry. You got two more left, actually. You've said three. There are five. We're looking for five. Down and away.
7: You know, that you just did that not nice.
0: Sorry.
7: I thought I had it.
0: Here's the 1-1. Swung on, ripped down the right field line into the seats. Well,
7: that's kind of like handing the dog a bone and taking it away and throwing the garbage.
0: No, that's different because I didn't know either. I thought that was a really good guess, so I was just as shocked as you.
7: What about Stanton and Marlins?
0: Giancarlo Stanton with the Marlins, certainly not the Yankees, swinging a tap foul, first base side. Bingo.
7: Got it?
0: Giancarlo Stanton, that was very good.
7: Pulled that rabbit out of my hat.
0: Well, I was trying to think of a Marlin. I couldn't come up with it. Good call of Stanton. All right, there's one more. He is not with the team whose record he holds.
7: Then I would say Bryce Harper, Washington Nationals.
0: Ooh, that's also a good guess, but no. 1-2 pitch, swing and a miss, struck him out. Down on strikes, Sungmoon Song, and Julian Garcia has retired all five hitters that he's faced so far tonight with three strikeouts along the way. Still, 4-0, Padres lead the Reds, middle of the sixth, on the Reds Radio Network.
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0: Off the Reds' sixth inning. Is 4-0 San Diego. First pitch on the way to Pladé, and he swings and sends a fly ball to left field. Well hit, but not well enough. Backing up, Dustin Harris tracking it back over his left shoulder. Will make the catch as he reaches the warning track for the first out of the sixth inning. I gave you a bunch of hits, at all confusing during the break. To try to help you out. This guy played his college baseball in the SEC. Has a college teammate that is currently on the Reds and another college teammate that used to be with the Reds. He's been hurt most of the year. Tyler Stevenson hits now. Pitch to Stevenson is a little bit low on the inside corner. The team whose career home run record he holds is in the National League, but now he's in his first year in the American League. And he hits a lot of homers. The 1-0 to Tyler Stevenson. Slider down and away. Two balls and no strikes on Stevenson. A walk in the third and a strikeout his first time up. Michael King still out there for San Diego. Here's his 2-0. Swung on, line drive, right center field. That's well hit. That's going to get down for a base hit. Nice solid opposite field single for Tyler Stevenson, who now has hits in 8 of his last 9 games. On with a one-out hit. Only the fourth hit of the night for the Reds. Their first hit since the second. Here's Eugenio Suarez. King delivers. Pitch to Suarez in there for a called strike. Since the second batter of the second inning, Reds haven't had a hit. Base runners with some walks, but that's been about it. Stevenson on at first with one out. King straightens. Here he comes with the 0-1, and Suarez takes up and away. The Reds are just a little rally away from getting right back into this game. Only down 4-0, but they've been out hit 10-4. Just say the word, raise the white flag. Right there. Here's the 1-1. Ground ball foul. Cowboy is still trying to figure out the fifth of the 5 active players to hold the career home run record for a major league franchise. So far, Manny Machado, who has the Padres record with 218. Carlos Stanton actually owns the Marlins record with 267. Salvador Perez this year established a new Royals record, 320. And Mike Trout holds the Angels record, 424 career homers with the Halos. Trout down and away, 2-2 on Suarez. Suarez has been steadily climbing the Reds.
25: Pete Alonso,
0: who was college teammates with Brady Singer and also Jonathan India. holds the Mets record. Pitch, strike three, it crossed the top of the zone. Suarez caught looking, he's down on strikes, and now two gone in the sixth. See, that hit wasn't so bad after all.
7: That's good. It just took me a while for it to register. Because I was going by the teams, and I'm thinking, active.
0: Pete Alonso, 264 home runs with the Mets. That is their record. Good job. Matt McClain is up. Pitch to McClain is right in there for a called strike. Nothing and one.
7: McClain's hit the ball awfully hard in both of his at-bats.
0: Single to the left side his first time up. Out on a fly to left his last time up. Stevenson's at first with two away. Right-hander against right-hander. Here's King's 94th pitch of the night. And it's cued over by the Reds' first base coach, Colin Cowgill. 0-2 now on McClain. Get that great taste of the ballpark at home with JTM's Philly kits and fat tire beer, cheese, and pretzels. 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Let's create great dishes together. Stevenson's off the bag at first. Here comes King's 0-2 pitch to McClain. Hit him. Spun a breaking ball and put it right in the middle of the nine on McClain's back.
7: It's twice tonight where the breaking ball has gotten away from Michael King. He hits Suarez early. He hits McClain here.
0: Now two on with two out. T.J. Friedl comes to the plate. Friedl 0 for 2 today. Even though Friedl's hit the ball hard a couple of times, I think that's going to be it for Michael King.
7: Oh, here Michael comes. King is not happy. He was looking into the dugout and mouthing to manager Craig Stammen, "I'm good, I'm good, I'm good, I'm good, I'm good." He said it about five times, but here comes Stammen.
0: So he makes his way to the mound, pitching change here in the sixth. Well, I guess he hadn't signaled yet. And I think Stammen's going to stick with him. He is, so never mind. No pitching change after all. Stammen's going to stick with Michael King, his starter here. Stammen was a pitcher, so you got to figure he kind of has an idea of how to handle these situations late in an outing. You kind of wonder if maybe that was just a pep talk. Hey, look, this is it for you. Make it count.
7: I will trust you as a manager until you lie to me. When you tell me you're good and you're not, that's a problem. You tell me you're good, you get him out, we're going.
0: Right-hander delivers to T.J. Friedl. Swung on, line drive, right field. There is Tatis moving to his right to make the catch. And the inning is over. Another ball hit well by Friedl, but this one right at the Padre right fielder. And the Reds go quietly again in the sixth. A hit and a hit by pitch. The Reds strand two more. Back to Cowboy in the seventh. Still 4-0 Padres on the Reds Radio Network.
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7: Well, the Reds will go to the bullpen yet again. They'll bring on Pierce Johnson, a right-hander. Pierce is our Reds Wilbur's Mustard pitching change. Wilbur's Mustard, let's put some mustard on it. It is a 4-0 ball game here.

0: here as we begin play in the seventh inning. Reds and Padres, game one of this three-game series. Tatis right over the top of a breaking ball for strike one. All four runs coming in the fourth inning when the Padres put together six consecutive hits to plate four runs. Breaking ball. Looked like a pretty good pitch. It is called a ball. No challenge from Stevenson. Check swing by Tatis. It's a one ball, one strike count. Johnson out of the stretch. The long set. The kick, the pitch. Another breaking ball. This one in the dirt. And it's a two ball, one strike count. Top of the Padre order. Tatis, Cronenworth, Manny Machado. The set by Johnson. He'll come back to the plate. Here's a line drive into right center field. Long run for Friedl. It's off the top of the wall. Quick throw into second base, and they will not get the hard sliding Fernando Tatis Jr. Well, he can pick him up and put him down. You couldn't have played any better than Friedl did. It was a perfect throw to McClain covering the bag at second. It came in on one hop. And Tatis just got in under the tag for a leadoff double. So here's Cronenworth. Cronenworth 0 for 3 tonight. Two of those at-bats coming against Singer. One against... Well, actually, all three of them have come against Singer. First pitch breaking ball misses upstairs. He struck out twice and flied out in between. One ball, no strike count. The Reds can ill afford to allow any more runs in this ball game. Michael King has been spot on, but he is probably done for the night. Backdoor breaking ball. That will miss outside, and it's a two ball, no strike count. This Padre bullpen, they've got some flamethrowers down there. I imagine they are about to employ them. Breaking ball down and in here to Cronenworth. This is a three-ball, no-strike count. So you've already got a runner at second base in Tatis Jr. with that leadoff double. And in danger of walking the second batter in Cronenworth. Here's the 3-0 from Johnson. Outside, and Stevenson will challenge this pitch.
1: Got you challenging the ball call.
0: 3-0 heater tailing up and away. We'll see. It was borderline. And he gets the call.
1: Two strikes. Cincinnati has two remaining.
0: So Stevenson, yet again successful in the challenge department. He has been spectacular as far as that's concerned. Three ball, one strike count. Johnson checks Tatis. Pitch. Breaking ball lifted into center field. Here comes Friedl. He's got it. Tatis fakes the tag, and he will stay right there at second base. One down. So that'll bring to the plate Manny Machado. Machado has hit every time he's come to the plate. He's got a double. He singled and scored a run to start that six-run barrage in the Padre fourth inning. And he singled his last time up with one out. So 3 for 3 on the night. And Johnson, the long pause, now back to the plate. Breaking ball, strike one right over the outside part of the dish. No ball, one strike count. 11 hits already on the board for the Padres. And not all of them have been scalded. They have found the holes on the infield, and they have flared some balls in front of the outfielders. But at the end of the day, 11 hits is 11 hits, and they lead 4-0 here in the top of the seventh. A fake pickoff by Johnson back toward second base as Tatis trots back in closer to the bag. Here's the 0-1. Popped up high into the air into right field. Tagging at second. Rodriguez has it. The long throw to third. Not nearly in time to catch the speedy Tatis Jr. And there's two down as Tatis advances to third. That'll bring Ty France to the plate with two outs. He's 2 for 3.
2: Looked like Rodriguez maybe been working on his throwing a little bit there. That one at least right on target to the cutoff man.
0: That one did not go to left.
2: I didn't want to say it.
0: It's just one of those things, you know, when you make a throw like that, it's hard to forget. Swing and a miss, and I mean a big swing by Ty France on a breaking ball. France is a pretty good breaking ball hitter. And he was trying to hit that one into the... Well, he's trying to hit it into orbit. No ball, one strike count. Pierce Johnson, the right-hander, checks Tatis at third. The pitch, fastball upstairs, a tad too high. One ball, one strike count. I think Rodriguez is working on all of his games.
2: Yeah, he is.
0: And been very receptive to the teaching and the adjustments here at the big league level. Tough game up here. Swing and a miss. Good fastball from Johnson. He just reached back and came on with it. 97, top of the zone. Here's my heater. See if you can hit it. And France swings right through it. One ball, two strike count. Johnson, he kicks, he deals. And a bullet into right field. And that will bring home Tatis Jr. And it's a 5-0 Padre lead.
2: Textbook hitting right there from Ty France. You talked about it, his first time up all the way back in the first inning. He's not afraid to go the other way if it's open. That's all he did right there. Nice piece of hitting. Two strike hitting at that. Just kind of pushed it through the right side. Solid contact the other way and cashes in that run from third.
0: Yeah, you threw the ball by him on the previous pitch. And that one he just basically just got the barrel there and just hit it through the right side of the infield. Almost a half swing. Line drive into center field off the bat of Jackson Merrill. And the merry-go-round for the Padres continues. Second hit of the afternoon, or the night, I should say, for Jackson Merrill. And that will bring Xander Bogaerts to the plate. Those leadoff doubles don't always end well. Actually, more times than not, it seems. If you're a pitcher, that is. Fake back towards second base by Johnson. That'll count as a disengagement, even though I think he was just trying to get another pitch from Tyler Stevenson. Bogaerts, he has struck out. He has doubled and struck out again. Breaking ball up and in, and that is a ball out of the strike zone, 1-0. Six hits from the Padres, three and four hitters combined today. That is damage. Fouled back on a high breaking ball. Bogaerts just a tad underneath it. One ball, one strike count. Both Machado and France, 3-for-4 on the night. They have both scored a run. Johnson will check second once and back to the plate. Breaking ball lifted high into the air. Very shallow center field. Here's Friedel. He's got it. And that'll do it for the Padres here in the seventh. They do play another run. They lead the Reds 5-0. Bottom of seven coming up here on the Reds Radio Network.
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0: their bullpen. They will bring on left-hander Kyle Hart. Hart will get Edwin Arroyo to begin the Reds' seventh. The Reds have not put anything on the board so far here tonight. Michael King, he was as advertised. Six innings of shutout baseball, and now it's up to the Padre bullpen. The Reds will try to answer the call. Backdoor breaking ball, strike one from the left-hander Hart. Arroyo, Rodriguez, De La Cruz. Pitch from Hart. Swing and a miss. A left-handed split-fingered fastball. Not something that you normally see on a day at the ballpark. But we just saw one from Kyle Hart, and it was a dandy. Dropped right out of the strike zone, right over the top is Arroyo. Here's the 0-2, and he swings at it again for strike three. Three strikeouts on the night for Edwin Arroyo. Tonight's Toyota Tundra Home Run Challenge contestant, that is Timmy Perdue from right here in Cincinnati. And if a home run hit by a Reds player during tonight's game hits the Toyota hit and win sign that's located in right center field. Well, Timmy, you win a brand new built in the USA 2026 Tundra, all courtesy of your Cincinnati and Northern Kentucky Toyota dealers. Timmy Perdue from Cincinnati, good luck. First pitch to Rodriguez, misses down. One ball, no strike count. Here to the Reds' leadoff hitter, Rodriguez, 1-for-3 on the night, and he'll take a breaking ball. That's a strike over the outside corner, and that'll even things at 1-1.
1: I hadn't thought about it until tonight, and you said it, but why don't we see many left-handed splits?
0: Well, number one, we don't see many left-handers, left-handed pitchers, that is. And I think it's an acquired taste, if you will, to throw that pitch. Because you can go from one pitcher to another that's right-handed, that's tried it or tested it out and kind of get some information there. There's not too many left-handers that throw it. And so you don't really have a whole lot of feedback as to how do you grip it, how do you throw it. That fastball looked pretty good. I imagine Hector Rodriguez would want to know how you grip that because there's two down as he takes strike three. But I think that's part of it. And let's face it, a lot of left-handers in the game, they don't need it because they're throwing a changeup.
1: Right.
0: Most left-handers, when they come up, they've got a pretty good feel for the changeup. Actually, a fastball. I thought that was a breaking ball. His fastball misses inside here to De La Cruz. Two down in the inning. Hart has struck out the first two Reds to begin this seventh. And De La Cruz steps to the plate with two down. Tell you what, you are way ahead of the game as he pours in a strike with a breaking ball against the Reds. When you get to De La Cruz and Stewart, and you already have two out. Hard sets. The lefty turns it to the plate, and he misses just a tad off the inside corner. 2-1 here to Ellie. Ellie 0-for-2 tonight in the designated hitter spot. Nursing a bit of a quad injury, if you will. He did walk his last time up. And the pitch. Foul down the right field line into the seats. That's out of play. That'll even it. Two balls and two strikes, two down in the inning.

0: De La Cruz will walk for the second consecutive at bat. So Ellie's been aboard two of his four times here tonight. And here's Sal Stewart, who doubled his first time up on a little duck snort down the right field line. Stewart, one for three on the night. He's flied to center, deep center, and grounded into a double play. Pitch from Hart. Changeup. Actually, a splitter down and away. One ball, no strike count. Nothing like a long ball here to put the Reds right back in it.
1: Don't do the trick.
0: It's 5-0. Ellie's at first. The pitch to Stewart. That'll miss inside, and it's a two-ball, no-strike count.
1: Sal's every bit capable of it. His 31 home runs, evidence of that. He's also homered in three straight and for the last five ball games.
0: But if you're Hart, why would you throw him anything on the plate here?
1: Right.
0: Now, you got two outs. You got a left-handed batter in the box in Blade. I mean, I know you can, you're going to put a runner at second base. If you've got any confidence, you don't care.
1: Right.
0: You're picking three batters here and find one you know you can get out. You got a lefty on deck. I wouldn't mess around with this fella. Swing and a miss, and he throws it right down Broadway just as I say that.
1: And there may be people listening thinking, well, the best Sal can do is pull the Reds within three, but he could also get the Reds right back in it. And that could ignite the Reds' offense and wake them up a little bit. You don't want to let this guy do that.
0: I'm not saying that you just walk him. I'm just saying once you're at a point where it's 2-0, you throw a pitch like that where it's right on the edge. That was a sinker right over the outside corner. Sal will challenge that pitch. I don't know that he's going to win it. And he will not.
2: Pitcher strike, Cincinnati has one remaining.
0: It almost sounded as though home plate umpire said pitcher's strike, because that's about what that was.
1: Really good pitch.
0: Half of the ball off the plate, half of it on, and that'll even the count at 2-2. Hart sets, checks Ellie once. Now back to the plate. Ground ball up the middle, backhanded by the second baseman, Cronenworth, and he'll make the play in time to retire Stewart and the Reds here in the seventh. It's 5-0 Padres. We'll head to the eighth. Tommy Thrall's coming back here on the Reds Radio Network.
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0: Tony Santion comes out of the Reds bullpen. He is our Reds Wilbur's Mustard pitching change. Wilbur's Mustard, let's put some mustard on it.
1: Well, he's going to get the bottom of the order for the Padres here in the eighth. Dustin Harris, Luis Campusano, and Sungmoon Song. It's been a tough go.

0: benefit for Santillan since returning from the injured list. He spins in a first pitch breaking ball, and the count is nothing and one.
1: Finding that rhythm when you've been out for a couple of months and thrust right back into the big league scene with a couple of rehab starts or a couple of rehab outings.
0: 0-1, weak bouncer to the second baseman. Arroyo comes in to get it, throws to first just ahead of Harris, hustling down the line. Out number one as we pause for ID on the Reds Radio Network.
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0: With one out, Luis Campusano hits. It is 5-0 San Diego in the eighth inning. Santillan into his windup. Here he comes with the first pitch to Campusano, and that's in there for a called strike. The Reds and Avocados from Peru teamed up to give you the chance to win a new 2026 Toyota Tacoma SR or a Reds VIP experience. 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The pitch is high. Fastball upstairs from Santillan, 1-1. Campusano, 1-for-3, singled as part of the six straight hits for the Padres in the fourth inning. Here he comes. Santillan just did miss off the outside corner with that fastball. Two balls and a strike on Campusano. And you can tell Santillan looking up at the radar gun, trying to see where his velocity is after some of these fastballs. Here he comes with a 2-1 pitch. Breaking ball on the ground, left side, past the third baseman. Suarez can't get it, diving to his left. And that'll go rolling into left field for a base hit. Campusano has his second hit today. Now Sungmoon Song batting. You know, you got to be thinking, we're talking about left-handed splits and how you don't see that very often. And, you know, most pitches are born out of necessity at some point.
1: Right.
0: Like you said, most left-handers already have a changeup, so why would you learn something else? Pitch to Song is lined to right. Here comes Hector Rodriguez. He'll make the catch, racing in on that line drive to right field. Song is the second out here in the eighth inning. A lot of times you think, well, pitchers just have these pitches. Well, a lot of times the reason guys add pitches is because they need something else.
1: You're just trying to get the hitter off your fastball. That's part of the resurgence of the cutter and sweeper combination.
0: Fernando Tatis Jr., wave and a miss. Tardy on the fastball, 96 there from Santiago.
1: And if you think sweeper is a new pitch, no. It's been around forever. We just call it a sweeper now rather than a slurve.
0: 0-1 the count on Tatis. Here comes Santillan. Swinging a ground ball, headed for third. Big high hop. It goes off the glove of Suarez, and no play anywhere. That took a wicked hop straight up into the air. Suarez reached straight into the air and had to go right off the tip of his glove, and he'll get charged with the air. That looked like that was going to be a nice, easy, routine belt high hop, and instead it went up higher than the bill of his cap. Fourth error of the year on Suarez. Two on, two out, and here's Cronenworth swinging the first pitch, lifts a fly ball toward left center. Friedel over from center will get there and make the catch, side retired. So it's a scoreless eighth for Santillan. A hit, an error, and two left. We go to the bottom of the eighth. Reds need to get the bats going. 5-0 San Diego on the Reds Radio Network.
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0: The Reds need some offense. It has been tough sledding for the Red Lakes tonight. 5-0, the Padres have the lead. 5 runs, 14 hits for San Diego tonight. The Reds have been shut out on 4 hits. J.J. Bleday leads off the Reds' 8th inning against the lefty Kyle Hart. Back to work for San Diego after a scoreless 7th. Pitch to Bleday, and he swings, lifts a fly ball to left. Fading back is Harris. He will make the catch, and Bleday is the first out of the 8th inning. Kind of thought they may just leave Hart in to face the left-hander Bleday and then go back to their bullpen. Sticking with Hart. 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Tyler Stevenson is up with the bases empty and one out. First pitch is in there for a strike. Stevenson been on twice tonight. He walked in the third and then singled his last time up out into right field. First hit for the Reds since the second inning with that base hit. Lefty comes set. Here comes Hart with the 0-1 pitch to Stevenson. A wave and a miss and a fastball on the outside corner, down around the knees, and the count is 0-2. Series continues tomorrow. Nick Lodolo starts against Randy Vasquez. First pitch, 6:40. 6:10 airtime again tomorrow night here at Great American Ballpark. And the 0-2 to Stevenson off the outside corner with the split. You would think that'd be a pretty effective pitcher, effective pitch for a left-handed pitcher just because hitters don't see it much.
1: The split?
0: Yeah.
1: Oh, yeah.
0: Here's the 1-2. And the pitch is a little bit too low. They ask it first. No swing. But Campisano not happy about it. Down to a three-man umpiring crew. Home plate umpire Manny Gonzalez left this game before the Padres came to the plate in the fifth inning with what was later ruled heat exhaustion, so that's good news. The 2-2. Stevenson takes strike three, called at the knees. He wants to challenge, and even Campisano, I think, thinks that that was maybe a little low. It's close, though. Might be a strike. Campisano waiting to toss it around. It is a strike at the bottom of the zone. Reds are out of challenges. I mean, barely. Just did catch the bottom of the zone at the top of the baseball.
1: Well, baseball, we say this all the time, crazy game. You look at all the home runs that the Reds hit, what, 14 home runs and 10, 14, whatever, double-digit home runs in three games in Chicago, and then yet shut out here tonight. Mm-hmm. Good pitching will shut down hitting all day, every day.
0: Eugenio Suarez, a big cut and a miss for strike one. Reds are fourth in the major leagues with 183 home runs. Basically 50% of their runs have come by way of the home run. 0-1. Suarez takes down and away.
1: And let's not forget, the first three innings of this ball game, the Reds had multiple multiple opportunities to score with runners at first and third, second and third. They just weren't able to do it, and that kind of set the tone for the ball game.
0: I thought you hit the nail on the head when you said, don't forget that first inning. You got second and third, one out. That's an inning you got to score, and the Reds came up empty, and I think it completely changes the complexion of this game if you're able to get on the board early.
1: Changes the momentum. It changes the pitchers, the opposing pitcher's confidence. He feels like he's invincible at that point, and all of a sudden his hitters start to think the same, and next thing you know, it's 5-0. You're losing.
0: 1-2 in the dirt outside now. 2-2 on Suarez.
1: And then as Reds hitters, because you weren't able to score early, you start to press a little bit, thinking, God, we should have gotten some runs there. We got to really turn it. And then things start to get sideways. A game of adjustments.
0: Now the 2-2. Suarez takes strike three. He's down on strikes. Back-to-back strikeouts, both looking for Hart. And the Reds are out in order in the eighth. We go to the ninth. 5-0 San Diego on the Reds Radio Network.
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3: Another Reds Wovers Mustard pitching change. Wovers Mustard, let's put some mustard on it. And that change is going to be TJ Emton. Coming out of the Reds pen, this is his 46th appearance this year.
4: Emton goes to work against Manny Machado. First pitch to him, he spins breaking ball up there. Machado swings right through it for strike one. Now Emton wants a fresh baseball. We'll get a new pearl back.
3: I know that TJ's probably frustrated over the runs that he's allowed over the last few starts, but I think in the grand scheme of things, when you're able to look back on this season, this has been quite a success story for this right-hander.
4: Swing and a miss, breaking ball away. Now nothing and two on Manny Machado.
3: Of course, when you're in the middle of the season, there's no looking back. You can't think about it right now. You've just got to stay aggressive and go get the hitter at the plate.
4: 0-2. Machado reaches out, pokes one into shallow right, and dumps that one into right field for a base hit. Gets to first, looks at Sal Stewart, and said, that's how you do it. That's what he said, but he has his fourth hit in this ballgame now, 4-for-5. And that's the thing. When you look at Manny Machado, we talked about it earlier, he's dealing with a lot of nagging ailments right now, but he has four hits tonight. The first one was a nice double into the left center field gap, but even that was a nice easy swing that he hit on a low line and just put it in a good spot. Coming into play tonight, 18 of his last 19 hits were all singles. Here's the pitch to France. He lofts one in the air, short right center field. Here comes Hector Rodriguez, nice, and he'll make a nice running catch in shallow right center field on that dying quail out there.
3: Well, the thing about Manny Machado, where he does his best work is in his head, and you can't be predictable with him, and that 0-2 pitch was predictable. You made him look bad on two sliders, and then you throw him a third one. If he can reach it, he's going to hit it, and he did.
4: Jackson Merrill at the plate, runner at first with one out, and the pitch to Merrill is a backdoor breaking ball for a called strike. We'll go back to Hector Rodriguez for a moment. He has really done a nice job in right field.
3: I'm with you.
4: Compared to what the expectations and what we had heard. That's down and in with a breaking ball. They're not giving him first base on what appeared to hit him.
3: They're going to call a swing.
4: No swing, and now they say he goes to first. So I think at first DJ Rayburn was waiting to see if he swung, said he didn't, and now they'll award him first base. Will be a hit by pitch. Came pretty close to swinging, but the guy that's got to make that call is standing behind the mound. If they're in their normal positioning, maybe it's a swing. I think you watch the body language of Jackson Merrill, he'd tell you he swung. Usually when a ball hits a guy, he's on his way down to first base. Mm-hmm. He was standing the box because he thought he swung. Here's Xander Bogaerts. Pitch up and in. Almost hit him. Bogaerts bailing out of the way of it. Runners at first and second with one man out. But I think you've got to give Hector Rodriguez a lot of credit for going to the minor leagues this year and really spending a lot of time working on getting better in the outfield. And all the coaches along the way, Kevin Mahar and all the minor league coaches that have worked with Hector Rodriguez in right field deserve a lot of credit because he has come leaps and bounds from where we saw him in the spring. Swinging and a miss by you. Bogarts.
3: And I'll say this, the first day that we saw Rodriguez in right field, we were both impressed.
4: Yeah.
3: I mean, the way he went and got the ball, the way he got rid of it, hitting the proper cutoff man, and you say to yourself, well, yeah, that's what you do. You're a big leaguer.
4: Swinging and a miss down on strikes, Bogarts, two down.
3: We had heard that he had a tough time in right field. We saw how difficult a time that Noelvi Marte had in right field. And I think that's kind of the expectation that we had with him coming up. And he's been terrific.
4: I mean, when a guy that's still a relatively new position for him. Here's the pitch to Dustin Harris. Backdoor breaking ball hangs off the outside corner. Aren't you kind of expecting there to at some point be an embarrassingly bad misplay just because it happens?
3: Well, he did throw the ball a lot.
4: Well, I put that in a different bucket. But yes, here's the pitch. Swung on, and this ball's well hit down the right field line. I was meaning more in terms of a misread fly ball.
3: Yeah, it doesn't seem as though the ball fools him off the bat. He seems to have a pretty good first step, and that's the key to playing in the outfield.
4: That running catch on the fly ball by France was not an easy play, and he got there routinely.
3: You had to get a good jump. If you break back there, the ball falls.
4: 1-1 on Harris. Two on, two out. 5-0 Padres in the ninth, and here comes Anto. Swinging a foul right off the foot of Dustin Harris. Harris came in swinging a hot bat. He has two more hits tonight. Now he'll use his bat as a cane to help him back to his feet as he hobbles out of the box, trying to shake the pain of fouling that one squarely off of his foot, or actually off his knee. Looked like it got his shin, maybe even below his knee, which probably feels even worse. Trainer's out taking a look at him. Padres trying to snap a three-game losing streak and get back in the win column, having lost five of their last six ball games. Padres with six straight hits, netting four runs in the fourth. Tacked on their fifth run in the seventh. Reds have kept them in the ballpark, but Padres stringing some hits together when they needed them.
3: Yeah, after the home run barrage we've seen over the last few days, it's relatively quiet here tonight.
4: Playing home run derby at Wrigley Field, those two teams. Breaking ball and a beauty. Strike three called, freezes Harris, and he is down on strikes. So Antone works a scoreless ninth. We go to the bottom of the ninth inning. Padres 5, Reds nothing on the Reds radio network.
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3: Left-handed right-hander Wandy Peralta out of the Padre bullpen. Of course, this is not a save situation, being that the Padres are leading 5-0, but Peralta has not pitched well lately.
4: He will get Matt McClain leading off the Reds' ninth inning. Well, you know, saw that come back in San Francisco. That sticks with you, you know. McClain swings and fouls it away to the right side. Anything's possible, right?
3: That's what they say.
4: Myers.
3: Is that good enough for you?
4: Yeah. Well, Dane Myers on deck to hit for Friedel. The pitch to McClain is low and outside. One ball, one strike. 5-0. Padres lead it. And bats have been a little dormant tonight. Here's the 1-1. McClain fouls it away, right side.
3: I'm more along the lines of I'll believe it when I see it. You know what I'm saying?
4: Believe you me.
3: Fool me once.
4: I agree with you. One ball, two strikes. Here comes. And McClain swings and pops a foul off to the right side. Still 1-2.
3: That's where Peralta stays. Change up, fastball, backdoor breaking ball. Every once in a while, he'll slide that thing under your hands off the inside corner. You just have to be aware of
4: it. 1-2 on McClain, and here it comes. Up and away. Two balls and two strikes now on Matt McClain. Single and a hit by pitch. He's been on twice. Only time he was retired when he flew out to left in the fourth. Now he lifts this one into the seats down the right field line, just past the Reds dugout. Still two balls, two strikes on Matt McClain. At it again tomorrow night. Same time, same two teams. Nick Lodolo, Randy Vasquez, the matchup.
3: You were about to say Randy Velarde.
4: I was actually about to say Velasquez. But Velarde's a good name from the past. Swinging a high pop foul off the right side. That's out of play. Well, I think into the net, just barely out of play.
3: I played with Randy Velarde.
4: Did you really?
3: Last year in the big leagues. He was in Texas.
4: He had a lengthy big league career, didn't he?
3: He did.
4: Two balls, two strikes on the plane. Playing up there, battling against Peralta again, the 2-2. And this is lifted to right. On comes the right fielder, Tatis, fading toward the line. He's there, one out. Kroger has teamed up with the Reds to offer the Kroger meal deal at the ballpark for just $9.99. The Kroger meal deal includes a hot dog, Coke, chips, and this homestand Feastables milk chocolate. 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Dane Myers will hit. They will chat about it just to make sure they know how to pitch Dane Myers. Campusano out talking with Wandy Peralta about how they want to attack it. Peralta's been at it for a long time. He is 35 years old, just turned 35 late July. First broke into the big leagues when he was 24 years old. With the Reds back in 2016, he made 10 appearances with the Reds that year. Pitched in 69 games the following year with Cincinnati. 11 years he's been doing it up here. The pitch off the outside corner, change up away. One ball, one strike on Dane Myers. The 1-0, wave and a miss. Change up. Evens the count at one ball and one strike. Here's Peralta's 1-1. Myers swings, and he loops this one into short center field. That's going to fall in for a base hit. Boy, Dane Myers has been so good in the pinch hit role for the Reds this year, and he's got himself another pinch hit. That's his 11th this year, the most since Skip Schumacher delivered 15 pinch hit hits in 2015.
3: Yeah, he's pretty much been pinch hit extraordinaire. He's hit so well off the bench. Tito had to take him off the bench and start him in center field.
4: Edwin Arroyo swings and fouls that straight to the right. He redirected that ball 90 degrees. Right
3: that
4: over the head.
3: That looked like your drive shank.
4: Yeah, I've had a few of those. Here's the 0-1. Arroyo takes off the outside corner, hit a house. They come out and go, well, we don't have many hit our house over here when we're right next to the tee box.
3: Parallel.
4: Whoops. Oops. Can I get that back? Here's the 1-1 to Arroyo. Swinging and a miss and a fastball down and away, and it's ball and two strikes. Arroyo trying to avoid striking out for the fourth time tonight. 0-3 with three punch outs. One on with one out. They play him the other way in the outfield. A lot of real estate in left center, actually, because the left fielder Harris stays straight away. But Maryland center is way over toward right. 1-2. Off the plate inside. Evens the count at two balls and two strikes on Edwin Arroyo. One on, one out, 5-0 San Diego. Peralta throws, and a wave and a miss and a changeup. And he strikes out for the fourth time. Let's pause for station identification on the Reds Radio Network.
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4: Hector Rodriguez is 1-for-4 tonight. He hits with a runner at first base and two outs, ninth inning, two away. Peralta, the pause, the pitch. And it's a strike to Rodriguez, nothing and one. This copyrighted broadcast presented by authority of the Cincinnati Reds may not be reproduced or retransmitted in any form. The accounts and descriptions of this game may not be disseminated without the express written consent of the Reds. This copyright reminder is provided by Dinsmore, the official legal counsel of the Reds, and Rodriguez takes down the line. One ball, one strike on Hector Rodriguez. Runner at first, two outs, Ellie on deck, waiting in the 1-1 pitch to Rodriguez. Swing and a miss. Fastball sunk right under Rodriguez's bat. One and two, the count. Peralta stares in, has the sign, and here he comes, the 1-2 pitch. And Rodriguez pops it up. Right on top of second base, there's the shortstop, Song, to make the catch. And that's all. Reds fall 5-0. Padres shut out the Reds tonight. The series opener, this three-game set. We're back to wrap it right after this on the Reds Radio Network.
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4: 5-0 Padres over the Reds tonight here at Great American Ballpark. Now the Reds will try to even the series tomorrow. First, a look at the totals tonight. For the Padres, 5 runs, 15 hits, no errors. They left 11. For the Reds, no runs, 5 hits, 1 error, 10 left. Winning pitcher is Michael King, 9-9. Brady Singer drops to 5-13 with the loss. 2 hours, 50 minutes to play at 16,162 looking on here at Great American Ballpark tonight, the first game of this 3-game series. It continues tomorrow. It'll be lefty Nick Lodolo on the mound for the Reds. He's 3-3 with a 5.24 ERA, going up against right-hander Randy Vasquez, 10-6 with a 4.02 ERA. First pitch, 6:40, airtime 6:10 across the Reds radio network. Stick around. Yid's got the Reds postgame show coming your way next. That's all for us. For the Cowboy, Jeff Brantley, our producer-engineer, Dave Yiddy Armbruster, our studio producer, back in our network headquarters, Joe Waddell. I'm Tommy Thrall saying goodnight from Great American Ballpark, and we will talk to you again tomorrow night right here on the Reds radio network. Good night.
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0: And we're back at Great American Ballpark, where the San Diego Padres scored four runs in the fourth thanks to six straight hits off Brady Singer, and they go on to beat the Reds tonight. Final score 5-0. And you're listening to the Cincinnati Children's Postgame Show. I'm Dave Armbruster. Singer pitched well through the first three innings before the wheels fell off in that fourth. Pierce Johnson gave up the fifth run to the Padres in the seventh inning. The Reds had their chances in this game. They left the runners in scoring position in each of the first three innings and finished 0-for-7 on the game with runners in scoring position, and they have now been shut out 15 times this season. Coming up, we'll check scores around Major League Baseball, highlights from this game, but up first, we'll check back in with Tommy and the Cowboy. 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
3: 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I'm Dave Armbruster. 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
4: Thanks, Jed. Well, Cowboy, tough one tonight for the Reds. They just couldn't get any momentum going, and I think you go back to those first couple of innings where they had some men on base, had a chance, especially with runners in scoring position, but they continued to struggle like they have this year when they get guys to third with less than two outs to get anything going and get those runs in, and it just kind of snowballed from that point on.
5: Yeah, you go from that hype environment at Wrigley, you get here 3 a.m. I know I'm tired, and I'm sure that the players are much more in the fatigue category than a broadcaster could be. But you did have those chances early in the ballgame. And when you have a late-night arrival and you're trying to suit up the very next day, you can really put some energy into those first couple, two, three innings of the ballgame, and that's where you just have to make it happen. And they had Michael King on the ropes early in this ball game. They just weren't able to get the big hit.
4: You look at Brady Singer, and look, he was cruising through those first three innings. I thought he was throwing the ball really, really well, and then base hit after base hit to the tune of six straight, and all of a sudden the Padres had put four up on the board. What'd you kind of make of him in that fourth inning?
5: I just thought the ball got up in the fourth inning. I don't know that getting hit by a line drive back, you know, to the mound off your left forearm is gonna cause that, but you know, that is your drive arm to the plate. I'm sure that Brady Singer will say there was nothing wrong with my arm, and I'm sure he's gonna own it just like he always has. But in giving him at least a little bit of leeway, you get smoked with the ball there, you start to get the ball up, and the trickle effect just kind of happened, because he's gonna pitch to contact. And if he's pitching down in the zone, he gets ground balls right at guys. You're up a little bit. Those balls seem to find holes, and they did.
4: That was a tough night for the Reds tonight. 5-0 Padres prevail over the Reds in this one. Yid, back to you.
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3: 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I'm Dave Armbruster back here at Great American Ballpark, where the Reds fall to the Padres tonight, 5-0, the final score. Taking a look at other scores around baseball now, brought to you by Starfire Automotive and Heavy Duty Lubricants and the Starfire Bullpen. We start in American League Cities, where the Mets beat the Rays tonight 3-2, the final score. The Mariners and Red Sox, they're in a wild game in Boston. It's been back and forth all night. The Red Sox scored two in the eighth, once in the ninth. That sent it to extra innings. The Seattle Mariners did not score in the top of the 10th, so the Boston Red Sox are now batting in the bottom of the 10th. That game is tied at 8 apiece. The Twins are beating the Tigers 9-1 in the bottom of the 7th. Top of the 6th, Rangers 7, A's nothing. Top of the 5th inning, the Astros have a 3-2 lead over the White Sox, and the Yankees and Angels just getting underway now in Anaheim. When we return, scores from National League cities. 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
3: Padres shut out the Reds tonight here at Great American Ballpark. 5-0 the final score. You are listening to the Cincinnati Children's Postgame Show. I'm Dave Armbruster. Continuing with scores now from National League cities, the Giants over the Braves tonight in Atlanta, 7-3 the final score. Turner Hill broke a 3-3 tie in the sixth inning.
16: 2-2, Hill swings, lines it over first. That's a fair ball! It'll reach the fence on a couple of bounces. Kisner has scored. Furman has scored. And into second with a pinch hit two-run double is Turner Hill. Giants lead 5-3.
3: And that's the call on Giants Radio. Final from Washington, D.C. The Nationals knocked off the Marlins tonight 6-3. Bottom of the seventh inning now. The Cubbies are beating up on the Brewers at Wrigley 9-2. Tyrone Taylor got Chicago scoring underway in the first inning.
16: Fly ball, left field. That's back on its way. Out of here. Tyrone Taylor. The former Brewer puts the Cubs on the board. 2-0.
3: And that's the call on Cubs TV. Chicago has hit 5 home runs in that game. Alex Bregman has hit 2 of those 5. Top of the fifth inning, the Rockies lead the Orioles 1-0, and just underway now in Arizona, the Phillies and D-backs no score in the first. When we return, highlights from tonight's Reds loss to the Padres. They fall 5-0, and you are listening to the Cincinnati Children's Postgame Show on the Reds Radio Network.
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3: Back at Great American Ballpark, where the Reds lose to the Padres tonight, 5-0 the final score. You're listening to the Cincinnati Children's Postgame Show. And now to the highlights. The Reds missed some opportunities early in this game against Padres starter Michael King. Hector Rodriguez led off the bottom of the first with a base hit to right field. With one out, Sal Stewart doubled, moving Rodriguez to third base, but J.J. Blade grounded out, and Tyler Stevenson struck out to end that threat. Eugenio Suarez was hit by a pitch leading off the second. Matt McClain singled, but again, Cincinnati failed to push across the run. Then with one out in the bottom of the third, Sal Stewart was flat-out robbed.
5: Fly ball deep center, and it is hit well. Back is Merrill. He will leap. He's got it. That is highway robbery. Oh, my goodness. Sal Stewart had his 32nd home run taken away from him in dead center. A nice job by the Padres center fielder. Right over the top of the wall on a hanging breaking ball, and that was smoked.
3: After that catch, King walked back-to-back batters, but again, the Reds couldn't score. Through three innings, they stranded six runners. They went out in order in the fourth. De La Cruz walked with one out in the fifth, but a double play ended that inning. They put two more on against King in the sixth, but again, they failed to score. Meanwhile, Brady Singer made the start for Cincinnati. He gave up a two-out double in the first and a two-out single in the second, but kept San Diego off the scoreboard. He then pitched a perfect third inning, but the Padres broke serve in the top of the fourth. Manny Machado led off with a single. Ty France singled with Machado moving to third base. Jackson Merrill then singled to right, scoring Machado. It was 1-0 San Diego. Next up, Xander Bogaerts, and this, unfortunately, is our change the outcome play of the game.
4: It's a full count, three balls, two strikes. Here comes Singer's payoff, and it's lined to left field. That's going to get down, and nobody's going to have a play. Blade is going to have to play to the base of the wall. One run home, that's France. Here comes Merrill to the plate. Relay throw, not in time. He'll score standing up. It's a two-run double for Xander Bogaerts to the wall and left. Four straight hits, capped by a two-run double from Xander Bogaerts in the Padres' fourth inning, and they lead it 3-0, and now Matt Tracy is going to go to the mound. The Reds' acting pitching coach will head out and pay Singer a visit.
3: 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Next up was Dustin Harris. He connected on the Padres' fifth straight hit, a single to center field. Bogaerts scored. It was 4-0. Luis Campusano then made it six straight hits when he singled to left field. Singer didn't give up another hit or another run in the inning. He came back out for the fifth. He struck out Jake Cronenworth, but gave up hits to Machado and France. At that point, he was pulled from the game in favor of Julian Garcia. Garcia struck out the next two batters to end the inning. Here's the pitching line tonight on Brady Singer. 4 1/3 innings pitched, 10 hits, 4 runs, all of them earned, no walks, 5 strikeouts, 87 pitches, 57 4 strikes. Julian Garcia then pitched a 1-2-3 sixth inning. Pierce Johnson took over on the mound for the Reds in the seventh, and San Diego scored again. Tatis led off with a double. He moved to third on a fly ball to right field, then scored when Ty France singled to right, and that made it 5-0. De La Cruz walked with two outs in the bottom of the seventh off reliever Kyle Hart, but failed to score. Tony Santian gave up a base hit in the top of the eighth for Cincinnati, but pitched a scoreless inning. The Reds then went out in order in the bottom of the eighth. T.J. Antone put a couple of runners on base in the ninth, but he kept San Diego from scoring. And then Dane Myers delivered a pinch-hit single with one out in the bottom of the ninth, but he was stranded right there, and the ball game ended. Reds fall 5-0. Back with the totals next on the Reds Radio Network.
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0: You're listening to the Cincinnati Children's Postgame Show. I'm Dave Armbruster. Padres beat the Reds tonight. 5-0 the final score. Here are the totals from tonight's game. For San Diego, 5 runs on 15 hits, no errors, 11 left on base. For Cincinnati, no runs, 5 hits, 1 error. They stranded 10. King the winner, 9-9. Singer the loser, 5-3. No save in this game, no home runs. 2 hours, 50 minutes, 16,162 on hand here at Great American Ballpark. With the victory, the Padres now 73-65, the Reds 65-73 with the defeat. Let's head down to the clubhouse and hear from Brady Singer.
1: Yeah, no, it doesn't feel too bad. It kind of hit like a blood vessel, so it kind of blew it up a little bit. But, it hurt for a second, but it's good now.
2: You had the thing with your side, yes, the last start. How did that feel before you went to the game tonight?
1: Yeah, I felt fine. We worked on it throughout the week, and, I didn't feel it at all today.
3: Did you see that beginning on the
1: I put a lot of hits together. I tried to stay in the zone. I didn't want to, start trying to look for chase and, start walking guys and let it kind of unfold. So tried to stay in the zone and, just left to, a lot of balls middle and put good swings on them.
2: Where did it
1: hit you? In the left forearm.
2: How many times have you been hit this year?
1: I have no idea.
2: Multiple?
1: Yeah.
2: It seemed like in that fourth thing, it just...
1: Yeah, no, for sure. And, I was hoping one of those balls would, find a double play or something like that. Like I said, I tried to stay in the zone to let him hit it there. And, they put good swings on it.
0: That's Red starter Brady Singer, who pitched 4 1/3 innings tonight, gave up 4 earned runs on 10 hits, and at 1.6 straight base hits. Today's game was brought to you in part by your Cincinnati and Northern Kentucky Toyota dealers and the powerful, fuel-efficient, built-in the USA 2026 Tundra, official truck of the Reds. 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Tomorrow it is game 2 of this 3-game set against the Padres. Nick Lodola goes to the mound for Cincinnati. The left-hander is 3-3 with a 5.24 ERA. Right-hander Randy Vasquez will pitch for the Pods. He's 10-6, his ERA 4.02. We're on the air with the pregame show beginning at 6:10. First pitch is scheduled for 6:40. And once again, the final score tonight, the Padres shut out the Reds 5-0. And good night from Great American Ballpark.
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12: Fox News, I'm Jack Callahan. President Trump promising to hit Iran hard for launching missiles toward U.S. forces in Jordan. It was a response to the U.S. taking out rocket launchers preparing to put mines in the Strait of Hormuz. Vice President Vance telling Fox News what he's learned about Iranian leadership.
13: These guys are really, really, meaning the leadership of the country, they're really crazy. And they're willing to do anything. And I think not with a whole lot of strategic wisdom behind it.
12: President Trump announcing his plans for the massive oil deal with Venezuela.
14: One of the things I want to do with all of that oil that we now have, I want to fill up the strategic reserves. and we'll get that done fairly quickly.
12: The deal gives the U.S. a 55% stake in 17 oil fields in Venezuela. 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
17: Here's your WTLO forecast. I'm staff meteorologist Megan Mulford. Lows dip down to about 67 with fog and spots tonight. Under clear skies, winds out of the south at around 5 miles an hour. Bright sunshine expected with fog early tomorrow. High temperatures reach up to 95. Lows dip down to about 69 tomorrow night. With your WTLO forecast, I'm staff meteorologist Megan Mulford. Right now, it's 79 degrees.
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1: Here's your WTLO forecast. I'm staff meteorologist Megan Mulford. Lows dip down to about 67 with fog and spots tonight. Under clear skies, winds out of the south at around 5 miles an hour. Bright sunshine expected with fog early tomorrow. High temperatures reach up to 95. Lows dip down to about 69 tomorrow night. With your WTLO forecast, I'm staff meteorologist Megan Mulford. Right now, it's 79 degrees.
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1: Here's your WTLO forecast. I'm staff meteorologist Megan Mulford. Lows dip down to about 67 with fog and spots tonight. Under clear skies, winds out of the south at around 5 miles an hour. Bright sunshine expected with fog early tomorrow. High temperatures reach up to 95. Lows dip down to about 69 tomorrow night. With your WTLO forecast, I'm staff meteorologist Megan Mulford. Currently 77.
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1: 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And I want to set the record straight. 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
4: Here's your WTLO forecast. I'm staff meteorologist Megan Mulford. Lows dip down to about 67 with fog and spots tonight. Under clear skies, winds out of the south at around 5 miles an hour. Bright sunshine expected with fog early tomorrow. High temperatures reach up to 95. Lows dip down to about 69 tomorrow night. With your WTLO forecast, I'm staff meteorologist Megan Mulford. Currently 77.
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1: Here's your WTLO forecast. I'm staff meteorologist Megan Mulford. Lows dip down to about 67 with fog and spots tonight. Under clear skies, winds out of the south at around 5 miles an hour. Bright sunshine expected with fog early tomorrow. High temperatures reach up to 95. Lows dip down to about 69 tomorrow night. With your WTLO forecast, I'm staff meteorologist Megan Mulford. Currently 77.
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1: Fox News, I'm Tom Rigotti. Nearly 30 years after the murder of legendary rapper Tupac Shakur, his accused killer Dwayne Keefe D. Davis is found guilty.
2: The verdict reads as follows. We, the jury in the above-entitled case, find the defendant Dwayne Keefe Davis as follows. Count one, murder with use of a deadly weapon. Guilty of first-degree murder with use of a deadly weapon.
1: Davis is the only person ever charged in Shakur's 1996 death. The rapper was shot while on his way to perform at a club in Las Vegas. A top Army official resigns after only 18 months on the job. Fox's Kristen Goodwin reports.
3: A rep for the White House confirming Army Secretary Dan Driscoll submitted his resignation to President Trump. The rep saying in part, Secretary Driscoll has been highly effective in advancing President Trump's agenda to make America strong again at the Department of the Army.
1: There have been reports of tension between Driscoll and Secretary of War Pete Hegseth for weeks. 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
7: Here's your WTLO forecast. I'm staff meteorologist Megan Mulford. Lows dip down to about 67 with fog and spots tonight. Under clear skies, winds out of the south at around 5 miles an hour. Bright sunshine expected with fog early tomorrow. High temperatures reach up to 95. Lows dip down to about 69 tomorrow night. With your WTLO forecast, I'm staff meteorologist Megan Mulford. Currently 77.

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2: 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Get the forecast and high and low temperatures for today and tomorrow. 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
4: Here's your WTLO forecast. I'm staff meteorologist Megan Mulford. Lows dip down to about 67 with fog and spots tonight. Under clear skies, winds out of the south at around 5 miles an hour. Bright sunshine expected with fog early tomorrow. High temperatures reach up to 95. Lows dip down to about 69 tomorrow night. With your WTLO forecast, I'm staff meteorologist Megan Mulford. Currently, it's 75 degrees.
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1: Have you noticed all the trash that gets tossed out on the roads in our community? That stuff doesn't just show up. 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It's not a pretty sight. Please put trash in its bin, recycle when you can, and take pride in keeping Pulaski County green and clean.
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1: Fox News, I'm Ted Linder. The accused killer of rapper Tupac Shakur, Dwayne Keefe D. Davis, has been found guilty tonight. Davis, the only person ever charged in Tupac Shakur's death almost 30 years ago, back in the fall of 1996, the rapper shot while on his way to perform at a club in Las Vegas. The U.S. military targeting an island in the Strait of Hormuz. This after Iran fired strikes at U.S. ally Jordan.
2: CENTCOM spokesman Captain Tim Hawkins says Islamic Revolutionary Guard Corps forces were observed preparing to launch rockets with sea mines into the Strait of Hormuz. Last week, CENTCOM said it had completed clearing sea mines from the strait.
1: That's Fox's Jennifer Griffin. And officials with new numbers out tonight say that nearly 80 people have now been rescued in the weekend Grand Canyon flooding. Two other people have died, and one person is still unaccounted for. 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
7: Here's your WTLO forecast. I'm staff meteorologist Megan Mulford. Lows dip down to about 67. Fog and spots overnight. Under clear skies. South winds at around 5 miles an hour. Ample sunshine expected with fog early Tuesday. Highs level off around 95. Lows around 69 with fog and spots Tuesday night. With your WTLO forecast, I'm staff meteorologist Megan Mulford. Currently 73.
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I've heard people say that too much of anything is not good for you, baby. 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There's many times that we've loved and we've shared love and made love. It doesn't seem to me like it's enough. 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
2: Here's your WTLO forecast. I'm staff meteorologist Megan Mulford. Lows dip down to about 67. Fog and spots overnight, under clear skies, south winds at around 5 miles an hour. Ample sunshine expected with fog early Tuesday. Highs level off around 95. Lows around 69 with fog and spots Tuesday night. With your WTLO forecast, I'm staff meteorologist Megan Mulford. Right now, 75.
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0: This is Officer Theodore Wax of the Somerset Police Department. Texting while driving is extremely dangerous and it's illegal. 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Drive with your eyes on the road. Whatever that text, call, or email is, it can wait until you stop. Keep your hands on the wheel and your mind and eyes on the road.
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1: Fox News, I'm Sue Guzman. Army Secretary Dan Driscoll stepping down after 18 months on the job. The White House giving no reason for Driscoll's departure, but tensions with War Secretary Pete Hegseth have reportedly been widely reported. U.S. military targets an island at the start of the Strait of Hormuz after Iran fired strikes at the U.S. ally Jordan.
2: CENTCOM spokesman Captain Tim Hawkins says Islamic Revolutionary Guard Corps forces were observed preparing to launch rockets with sea mines into the Strait of Hormuz. Last week, CENTCOM said it had completed clearing sea mines from the strait.
1: Fox's Jennifer Griffin, and the Supreme Court's allowing construction of the White House ballroom to continue for now. Fox's Sharon Halpern.
3: It is a temporary win for President Trump, who says the ballroom is needed for national security.
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7: Here's your WTLO forecast. I'm staff meteorologist Megan Mulford. Lows level off around 70, fog and spots overnight, under clear skies, winds out of the south at around 5 miles an hour. Ample sunshine developing with fog and spots early Tuesday. Daytime highs approaching 94. Lows level off around 69 Tuesday night, clear skies. With your WTLO forecast, I'm staff meteorologist Megan Mulford. Currently, it's 73 degrees.
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0: Hello, I'm an AI voice. 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I can talk, I can sing, I can recite the alphabet. But you know what I can't do? I can't walk, I can't drive, I can't shake your hand. 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
2: Somerset weather. Here's your WTLO forecast. I'm staff meteorologist Megan Mulford. Lows level off around 70, fog in spots overnight, under clear skies, winds out of the south at around 5 miles an hour. Ample sunshine developing with fog in spots early Tuesday. Daytime highs approaching 94. Lows level off around 69 Tuesday night. Clear skies. With our WTLO forecast, I'm staff meteorologist Megan Mulford. Currently, it's 73 degrees.
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1: News. I'm Ted Lindner. The U.S. military targeting an island in the Strait of Hormuz after Iran fired strikes at U.S. ally Jordan.
2: CENTCOM spokesman Captain Tim Hawkins says Islamic Revolutionary Guard Corps forces were observed preparing to launch rockets with sea mines into the Strait of Hormuz. Last week, CENTCOM said it had completed clearing sea mines from the strait.
1: As Fox's Jennifer Griffin, officials with new numbers out say that nearly 80 people have been rescued in the weekend Grand Canyon flooding. Two other people have died. One remains unaccounted for. And a top Army official resigns after 18 months on the job. Fox's Kristen Goodwin.
3: A rep for the White House confirming Army Secretary Dan Driscoll submitted his resignation to President Trump. The rep saying in part, Secretary Driscoll has been highly effective in advancing President Trump's agenda to make America strong again at the Department of the Army.
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7: Here's your WTLO forecast. I'm staff meteorologist Megan Mulford. Lows level off around 70, fog and spots overnight, under clear skies, winds out of the south at around 5 miles an hour. Ample sunshine developing with fog and spots early Tuesday. Daytime highs approaching 94. Lows level off around 69 Tuesday night. Clear skies. With their WTLO forecast, I'm staff meteorologist Megan Mulford. Currently, it's 73 degrees.
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2: Here's your WTLO forecast. I'm staff meteorologist Megan Mulford. Lows level off around 70, fog in spots overnight, under clear skies, winds out of the south at around 5 miles an hour. Ample sunshine developing with fog in spots early Tuesday, daytime highs approaching 94. Lows level off around 69 Tuesday night, clear skies. With their WTLO forecast, I'm staff meteorologist Megan Mulford. Right now, it's 72 degrees.
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0: Hello, I'm an AI voice. 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I can talk, I can sing, I can recite the alphabet. 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I can't walk, I can't drive, I can't shake your hand. 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

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We never, ever do nothing nice and easy. We always do it nice and rough. But we're going to take the beginning of this song and do it easy. But then we're going to do the finish rough. It's the way we do Proud Mary. And we rolling on the river. Listen to the story now. Left a good job in the city, working for the man every night and day.

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0: Dan Driscoll submitted his resignation to President Trump. The rep saying in part, Secretary Driscoll has been highly effective in advancing President Trump's agenda to make America strong again at the Department of the Army.
1: There have been reports of tensions between Driscoll and Secretary of War Pete Hegseth for weeks. 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
5: Here's your WTLO forecast. I'm staff meteorologist Megan Mulford. Lows level off around 70, fog in spots overnight, under clear skies, winds out of the east at around 5 miles an hour. Bright sunshine expected and foggy early Tuesday, highs level off around 94. Clear skies Tuesday night, lows dip down to about 69. With your WTLO forecast, I'm staff meteorologist Megan Mulford. Currently, it's 72 degrees.
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4: Somerset weather. Here's your WTLO forecast. I'm staff meteorologist Megan Mulford. Lows level off around 70, fog in spots overnight, under clear skies, winds out of the east at around 5 miles an hour. Bright sunshine expected and foggy early Tuesday. Highs level off around 94. Clear skies Tuesday night. Lows dip down to about 69. With your WTLO forecast, I'm staff meteorologist Megan Mulford. Currently, it's 72 degrees.
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1: Fox News, I'm Ted Linder. The number of dead from catastrophic flooding in Nepal and China, over 1,000 now, according to authorities, as rescue teams work to reach communities cut off by the disaster. Nepal's disaster agency saying that 987 deaths have been counted there, 3,916 people missing, including 583 foreigners. Wednesday's disaster began with a chain of events high in the Himalayas, where a glacial collapse sent large amounts of rock, ice, and meltwater into valleys below, triggering powerful floods. The U.S. military targeting an island in the Strait of Hormuz after Iran

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3: Here's your WTLO forecast. I'm staff meteorologist Megan Mulford. Lows level off around 70, fog in spots overnight, under clear skies, winds out of the east at around 5 miles an hour. Bright sunshine expected and foggy early Tuesday. Highs level off around 94. Clear skies Tuesday night. Lows dip down to about 69. With your WTLO forecast, I'm staff meteorologist Megan Mulford. Currently, it's 72 degrees.
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0: Hello, I'm an AI voice. 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
2: Here's your WTLO forecast. I'm staff meteorologist Megan Mulford. Lows level off around 70, fog and spots overnight, under clear skies, winds out of the east at around 5 miles an hour. Bright sunshine expected and foggy early Tuesday. Highs level off around 94. Clear skies Tuesday night. Lows dip down to about 69. With your WTLO forecast, I'm staff meteorologist Megan Mulford. Currently, it's 72 degrees.
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1: Fox News, I'm Sue Guzman. The death toll from catastrophic flooding in Nepal and China passing 1,000 Tuesday as rescue teams work to reach communities cut off by the disaster. The massive flooding caused by a glacial collapse that sent large amounts of rock, ice, and meltwater into the valleys below, triggering these powerful floods downstream. Army Secretary Dan Driscoll stepping down after 18 months on the job. The White House giving no reason for Driscoll's departure, but tensions with War Secretary Pete Hegseth were widely reported. The Supreme Court's going to allow construction of the White House ballroom to continue for now.
2: It is a temporary win for President Trump, who says the ballroom is needed for national security because the project also includes military and security bunkers.
1: That is Fox's Jared Halpern reporting. 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
5: Here's your WTLO forecast. I'm staff meteorologist Megan Mulford. Bright sunshine develops with fog and spots early today, with daytime highs approaching 94. Winds out of the southwest at around 5 miles an hour. Lows dip down to about 69. Tonight, clear skies. Highs level off around 96, with fog and spots early tomorrow. Clear skies. With your WTLO forecast, I'm staff meteorologist Megan Mulford. Currently, 72.
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5: Here's your WTLO forecast. I'm staff meteorologist Megan Mulford. Bright sunshine develops with fog and spots early today, with daytime highs approaching 94. Winds out of the southwest at around 5 miles an hour. Lows dip down to about 69. Tonight, clear skies. Highs level off around 96, with fog and spots early tomorrow. Clear skies. With your WTLO forecast, I'm staff meteorologist Megan Mulford. Currently, 72.
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0: me, baby. Well, I've to love you like I love a sugar. 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Ain't you trying to hell that I quit on my thumb? We don't have a bloody show here. Mr. Rankin's
1: just
0: great balls of fire.
1: 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Hello, I'm an AI voice. I can do lots of things. I can talk, I can sing, I can recite the alphabet. But you know what I can't do? I can't walk, I can't drive, I can't shake your hand. 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
1: Fox News, I'm Ted Linder. The accused killer of rapper Tupac Shakur, Dwayne Keefe D. Davis, has been found guilty. Davis, the only person ever charged in Shakur's death almost 30 years ago, back in the fall of 1996. The rapper shot while on his way to perform at a club in Vegas. The U.S. military targeting an island in the Strait of Hormuz after Iran fired strikes at U.S. ally Jordan.
2: CENTCOM spokesman Captain Tim Hawkins says Islamic Revolutionary Guard Corps forces were observed preparing to launch rockets with sea mines into the Strait of Hormuz. Last week, CENTCOM said it had completed clearing sea mines from the strait.
1: Fox's Jennifer Griffin and officials now say that nearly 80 people have been rescued in the weekend Grand Canyon flooding. Two other people have died. One other person still unaccounted for. 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
3: Here's your WTLO forecast. I'm staff meteorologist Megan Mulford. Bright sunshine develops with fog and spots early today, with daytime highs approaching 94. Winds out of the southwest at around 5 miles an hour. Lows dip down to about 69. Tonight, clear skies. Highs level off around 96, with fog and spots early tomorrow. Clear skies. With your WTLO forecast, I'm staff meteorologist Megan Mulford. Currently, 72.
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1: Good morning, I'm Jeff Nally on the Cromwell Ag Radio Network. U.S. dairy producers are stepping up efforts to increase the protein content of milk as changing market incentives and global demand reshape the industry, according to a new report from CoBank. The report says milk protein production began outpacing butterfat production in August 2025, that after protein values surpassed butterfat values for the first time in several years. That shift has encouraged farmers to focus more heavily on boosting protein levels, which are critical for cheese production and increasingly value in global dairy markets. While U.S. butterfat production has surged over the past decade, protein gains have been more modest. Industry analysts that has embraced that said it has created challenges for cheesemakers who prefer more balanced protein to fat ratio for optimal yields and product quality. The United States still trails major dairy exporters to the European Union and New Zealand in overall milk protein levels. However, U.S. producers increased protein production 7.4% between 2015 and 2025. Most of that growth occurring in the past 5 years. CoBank said continued gains will be gradual because protein improvements depend largely on genetics. I'm Jeff Nally.
2: Here's a question bound to spark a lively discussion. 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We'll discuss on the Old Farmer's Almanac Radio Report.
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2: With more practical tips and useful advice, this is the Old Farmer's Almanac Radio Report for Tuesday, September 1st, the 244th day of the year. Boxing champ Rocky Marciano was born on this day, and the wreckage of the Titanic was found in the North Atlantic on this day in 1985. At what age does one become a senior citizen? As life expectancies increase, there is discussion about rethinking the traditional threshold of 65. Even as many retailers, restaurants, and insurance companies offer senior discounts beginning at 55, surveys of baby boomers have found that many approaching 65 feel that old age begins around 75 or older. It's a good time to remember some wisdom attributed to the American financier Bernard Baruch. Old age, he said, is always 15 years older than I am. That's the Old Farmer's Almanac Radio Report. 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
11: Here's your WTLO forecast. I'm staff meteorologist Megan Mulford. Bright sunshine develops with fog and spots early today, with daytime highs approaching 94. Winds out of the southwest at around 5 miles an hour. Lows dip down to about 69. Tonight, clear skies. Highs level off around 96, with fog and spots early tomorrow. Clear skies. With your WTLO forecast, I'm staff meteorologist Megan Mulford. Currently, 72.
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2: News. I'm Sue Gossman. A jury taking less than 3 hours before finding Dwayne Davis guilty of orchestrating the 1996 murder of rapper Tupac Shakur in Las Vegas.
3: The prosecution spent roughly 8 days trying to convince the jury to take Dwayne Keefe D. Davis for his word. The now 63-year-old self-proclaimed gang leader repeatedly admitted to his involvement in Tupac's murder over the years, not that he pulled the trigger, but that he supplied the gun and gave the orders to kill him.
2: Fox's Natalie Chuck. Davis could face life in prison when sentenced next month. The Supreme Court will allow construction of the White House ballroom to continue for now.
4: It is a temporary win for President Trump, who says the ballroom is needed for national security because the project also includes military and security bunkers.
2: Fox's Jared Halpern. 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
7: A child is seriously hurt after being struck by a vehicle in Breckenridge County yesterday evening. The crash was reported in the community of Cloverport around 5:30 p.m. Kentucky State Police say the 11-year-old boy was airlifted to Norton Children's Hospital with life-threatening injuries. No other details on the wreck have been released at this time. Kentucky writer and cultural critic Wendell Berry has died. Berry passed away last Thursday at the age of 92. Berry's novels and poems are heavily associated with rural Kentucky and his personal advocacy for a more agrarian lifestyle across the U.S. He was also known as an environmental activist, previously arrested during protests

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6: We have these obituaries. Virgene Jean Ping Renner, age 91, of Somerset, Kentucky, passed away on Tuesday, August the 4th. A celebration of life service will be held on Saturday, September the 5th, from 5 p.m. until 7 p.m. at Pleasant View Baptist Church in Somerset, Kentucky. Lake Cumberland Funeral Home is entrusted with the arrangements for Virgene Jean Ping Renner. Michael Mickey W. Price, age 53, of Somerset, Kentucky, passed away on Sunday, August the 23rd. Visitation will be held on Monday, August the 31st, from 11 a.m. until 1 p.m. in Southern Oaks Funeral Home Chapel, with a funeral service to begin at 1 p.m. with Brother Ferlin Price officiating. 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Franklin Leroy Crabtree Sr., age 79, of Somerset, Kentucky, passed away. A celebration of life will be held on Wednesday, September the 9th, at Southern Oaks Funeral Home in Somerset. 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
3: It's a disturbing trend. A growing number of cases of Alzheimer's disease diagnosed in patients under the age of 65. Dr. Gary Small is director of the Memory and Aging Research Center at UCLA.
4: We know that genetics only accounts for about a third of what determines our brain health as we age. 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
7: 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I'm John Thayer. Cincinnati Reds were shut out yesterday. The Reds lost at home to the Padres 5-0. Just 5 hits in the loss for the Reds. Brady Singer took the loss. He drops to 5-13. The Reds are now 65-73. In college football action this weekend, the Kentucky Wildcats will kick off the season Saturday at Kroger Field. Wildcats are set to play Youngstown State. Penguins opened the season last week with a dominating victory. Eastern Kentucky's on the road. In Alabama, they'll play Jacksonville State. Both teams are 0-1 to start the season. Western Kentucky will play late Saturday night. The Hilltoppers travel to Reno to take on Nevada. 24th-ranked Louisville will meet number 9 Ole Miss in Nashville Sunday in the Music City kickoff. 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
23: Here's your WTLO forecast. I'm staff meteorologist Megan Mulford. Bright sunshine develops with fog and spots early today, with daytime highs approaching 94. Winds out of the southwest at around 5 miles an hour. Lows dip down to about 69. Tonight, clear skies. Highs level off around 96, with fog and spots early tomorrow. Clear skies. With your WTLO forecast, I'm staff meteorologist Megan Mulford. Currently, 72.
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3: Here's your WTLO forecast. I'm staff meteorologist Megan Mulford. Bright sunshine develops with fog in spots early today, with daytime highs approaching 94. Winds out of the southwest at around 5 miles an hour. Lows dip down to about 69. Tonight, clear skies. Highs level off around 96, with fog in spots early tomorrow. Clear skies. With your WTLO forecast, I'm staff meteorologist Megan Mulford. Currently, 72.
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0: 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And our text line is 229-5750. Got a call coming in on line one. Let's go there. Good morning. You're on Dial a Deal.
1: Good morning, Dial a Deal. How in the world are you doing there, Gary D?
0: I am doing fine, Ray Turpin. How are you this morning, my friend?
1: Oh, doing fine. I just thought I'd call in and put a little sunshine in your life. It's going to be a wonderful day.
0: Amen, brother. Well, I appreciate you doing so, and all the listeners do as well.
1: I enjoy these Dial a Deal listeners. They're a good bunch of people, you know. And I just want to say I'm alive and on the line, good buddy.
0: Hey, well, that's good to hear, my friend Easy Money.
1: How in the world are you doing, bud?
0: Well, doing pretty good this morning, enjoying a good cup of coffee here, had a nice breakfast, and in studio here with you and all the other listeners.
1: I tell you what, that's nothing like a good cup of coffee, Arlen.
0: I tell you what, especially as one lady said not too long ago, that very first sip of that fresh hot coffee.
1: Oh, yeah. So I just wanted to put my 2 cents worth in this morning. So you have a great day, buddy. I might get back on here later in the program.
0: All righty. Hey, you may put in your 2 cents worth, but it's worth a 50-cent piece.
1: It is. Okay.
0: You take care, my friend.
1: I'm glad to hear you on the radio this morning. It makes my day.
0: Well, likewise, Brother Ray.
1: See you, Gary.
0: See you, my friend.
1: Bye.
0: Bye-bye now. Brother Ray and Miss Scooter right there. Let's go to line two. Good morning. You're on Dial a Deal.
2: Good morning. I'd like to wish Karen McKee Edwards, my aunt, happy birthday.
0: Karen McKee Edwards, a happy birthday indeed. Her name is now on the birthday shout-out list.
2: Thank you very much.
0: All righty, you have a great morning now.
2: You too.
0: Bye-bye.
2: Bye.
0: All righty, let's go to line three now. Phones are just a hopping this morning. Good morning, you're on Dolladale.
3: Well, let's hop right into a good conversation this morning. How about it?
0: What might that conversation be there,
3: Brother? I don't know.
0: Dan?
3: I thought you might come up with something. I was hoping that you would anyway.
0: you were told, huh?
3: Okay, yeah, the fairies just flew by just a moment ago.
0: You believe in the little people now,
3: no,
0: do you?
3: No, not really. It's just I had to have something to come back with you.
0: Okay.
3: But, you know, there's a lot of people, especially over in the British Isles, who do.
0: Yes, and in Scandinavia, yes.
3: Ireland, they believe in the little people, and you know, as you go back and you say, well, there is every legend, there is some basis of truth. Now, do I think that there's little people with turned up green shoes running through the house, cleaning the house at 1 o'clock in the morning? No, I don't believe that. But there has got to be some kind of a basis for that legend and those stories.
0: Well, I know when I pour my Lucky Charms into the bowl, there's a basis for it.
3: Okay. I haven't seen that commercial in years.
0: Well, you know, a lot of people in Scandinavian countries, Nordic countries, believe that. And I've got some a dear friend from St. Petersburg, Russia. He told me once when he was out in the country visiting family. This is during Soviet times. And he woke up one morning and there was this little tiny woman literally sitting on his chest. And he said it was the little people and the people... in the countryside there, a lot of them believe in the little people. And I know the Cherokee Indians. I know some down in East Tennessee. One particular gentleman, he's sort of he's not a medicine man, but he's is a very spiritual Cherokee Indian, and he talks about the little people.
3: The Pugwudgies, I believe that's what the Indians referred to, those little elf-like creatures. But they're not supposed to be really pretty like the little Scandinavian elves are supposed to be beautiful people and so on. The Pugwudgies are just ugly, ugly little varmints. But anyway, I've studied a little bit, read a little bit about in my, you know, ancestral Germany. They have the kobolds. A lot of them are forest dwellers. Now, a lot of your German legends, you go back to like the thing that just come out of the Lord of the Rings type thing. Well, they call those hobbits.
0: You know, they're a type of little people. You know, the hobbits, right. And the elves and the dwarves and such.
3: And now that is based on a German legend Lord of the Rings thing. I forget exactly what it was now, but Wagner wrote an opera about it. And the king of their elves, like his name was Siegfried, and you've heard Siegfried's funeral march. Dum dum dum dum dum dum dum dum.
0: Right.
3: Siegfried's funeral march from that.
0: Right on.
3: But the elves, from what I can understand, are Scandinavian and German in descent, and they call them Alvars. And I don't know how you derive the word elf out of that, but needless to say, it turned out pretty nice, didn't it?
0: Well, the little people to tall people, I tell you, there's giants. You know, we've talked about the giants. Now we're talking about the little people, and all of us in between just can sit here and enjoy.
3: So maybe if he keeps his hopes up, maybe the little people go over and visit Ray Turpin.
0: Well, maybe so. Maybe so. That's my neighborhood. I don't want to be seeing. I don't want to see any little people running about there.
3: Are you discriminatory now? We don't want those little people around here.
0: They're imaginary. There's a spookiness with them. Unless you're watching Lord of the Rings, that's different story.
3: But anyway, it's going to be a beautiful day. Going to be another hot day.
0: It's going to be a scorcher out there.
3: Check the guy next door, Mr. Brad Carroll, wonderful guy. Checked his weather on his telephone the other night. I was talking to him, and he said, looking for a little bit of rain on Friday, and after that, it kind of goes back down to the low 80s again. So, thank goodness.
0: Well, let's see here. Yeah, something like that. Well, I'll have to do some investigating of the weather here in a bit. But, we could use a little shower here, too, but it's going to be a scorcher, though, so folks need to be out there just being cautious and being easygoing, steady-like, and bear the heat and drink a lot of water.
3: Absolutely. Gary, it's always a pleasure to talk to you here in the morning on Dial-A-Deal.
0: Well, you take good care of yourself, and likewise talking with you, brother.
3: Bye-bye, buddy.
0: Bye-bye now. Brother Dave right there, hoping that you're doing well, no matter your height. Wherever you are out there, my friends, and wherever you may be, it is Going to be a nice day here, and we thank you for listening in and making my day by giving us a call at 678-8151. And also our text line is 229-5750. And we will be checking the text line in just a moment. But in the meantime, 71 degrees at 7:40 in the morning. 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You can phone them at 679-4217. Let's go now to line one. Good morning. You're on Dialadale.
2: Okay.
0: Casey Van Hook Petrie. Okay.
2: Yes.
0: And Gary Van Hook as well.
2: Yes.
0: Uh-huh. All righty. Well, I tell you what, their name is now on the birthday shout out list. We certainly appreciate you.
2: Thank you.
0: All right.
2: Program.
0: Well, thank you very much. How long have you been listening now to Dialadale? Oh, well, thank you for making us...
2: hearing people call in talking to you and everything. I got a lot of great grandkids that I always call in, and all the rest of my family, too, for the birthdays. I enjoy doing that.
0: Yes, ma'am.
2: I've had about five winners so far. I hear their name.
0: Yes, ma'am. It does the heart good, doesn't it?
2: Yes, it does.
0: We are certainly glad you're part of the family, ma'am.
2: All right. Thank you very much.
0: Yes, ma'am. You have a good day now.
2: You too. Bye-bye.
0: Bye-bye. What a sweet conversation. Sweet lady there. Wishing happy birthday to Gary, her son-in-law, Gary Van Hook, and also Casey Van Hook Petrie, also celebrating a birthday. So their names are on the birthday shout-out list. Thank you all for listening in to WTLO. Wherever you are out there and wherever you may be, give us a call. Let us know where you're tuning in from and let us know what you got to sell, trade, buy, or give away. 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Okie dokie. Well, I tell you what, we haven't any new texts, but you can text us anytime, again, day or night. So later this afternoon, you're thinking, well, let's go ahead and sell the washer and dryer. 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Or you might think, let's go ahead and sell the old minivan. Well, text it to us. 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Time is 7:44. Thanks for listening in and making us a part of your morning. And coming up next, we have This Day in Red's History coming up and a few other messages. And as soon as they're through, we'll be right back with you here on Dial a Deal.
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5: On this September 1st in 1989, baseball commissioner Bart Giamatti died of a heart attack. Just 8 days earlier, Giamatti had permanently banned Pete Rose for life from baseball. Giamatti said Pete could reapply after 1 year, but Giamatti's comments on the day of Pete's banishment left no doubt that Giamatti thought Rose had bet on the game. Wanting to uphold Giamatti's decision and believing that the stress of the investigation had contributed contributed to his friend's early death. Giamatti's successor, Faye Vincent, would not consider reinstatement, and the ban has been upheld by every commissioner since. To this day, Rose remains on the suspended list, complicated in part because of Giamatti's death this September 1st, 1989, this date in Reds baseball.
4: This date in Reds baseball is brought to you by the Cincinnati Reds Hall of Fame and Museum, presented by Dinsmore. 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

0: Some good bluegrass right there from the Dillards. You might recognize them as also the Darlins from Andy Griffith. That's from their, let's see, the name of that album is, that album came out called Copperfields, came out in 1970, the Dillards with Old Man at the Mill. That's some good old time bluegrass right there. Welcome back to Dial a Deal. We got a caller on line one. Good morning. You are on Dial a Deal. Yes, sir.
1: I want to apologize for not saying something about Brother Dave. Sometimes I forget and don't mention Brother Dave, but I thank the world of Brother Dave.
0: Well, I know that he knew that you were thinking of him, brother.
1: Yeah, he's a fine fella, and I enjoy hearing him there. He's got a lot of stories. That's what interested me. The stories he tells, you know.
0: Yeah, he's quite the tail spinner, that's right.
1: But I just want to say, I'm sorry I didn't mention Brother Dave, but I was thinking of him, and I just slipped my mind or something, you know, I just forgot to mention him, but hang in there, Brother Dave.
0: Well, give Miss Scooter a scratch behind the ear for us.
1: All right, Gary, we'll talk to you later, brother.
0: Talk to you later there, brother. Take care now.
1: All right.
0: All righty, let's go to line two now. Good morning, your own Dial a Deal.
2: Well, good morning to you, Mr. Gary.
0: Brother Jerry, how you been doing, man?
2: I've been blessed. Sounds like you have, and hope all the listeners are.
0: Amen.
2: And I've got a really good, super nice riding lawnmower. It's a Cub Cadet, zero turn, 46-inch cut with the steering wheel. And if anybody needs that, I would sell it, or I would do some trading, or I would even buy a riding lawnmower. And the kind I need to buy would be, or buy or trade this too, is I'm looking for one that's a good mower, regular riding lawnmower, just a tractor type, that's would be a good mower, except it might have a bad engine.
0: Mm-hmm.
2: Or it can be blowed up or going bad or gone bad or whatever, because I have a really good engine I would like to put on one. So if anybody out there has a good riding lawnmower and they want to sell it, I would buy it, or they can trade it in on this Cub Cadet. Now, the Cub is only has, I think, 92 hours on it. And it is almost like a brand new mower, and somebody can save a lot of money if they want it. And I sure do thank you. 606-222-0198 is the number.
0: 222-0198.
2: Yes, $1.98.
0: Well, we certainly appreciate you. Ever hear that old expression called "I'll buy that from you for $1.298"? Yeah, I heard that growing up from my mom, and I try to carry it on.
2: Yes, I've heard that. I don't know where they got the $2.98 from, but sure do. Thank you. Appreciate you and the program very much.
0: Well, we appreciate you there, Brother Jerry. Thank you so much.
2: And have a great day.
0: And to you as well, my friend.
2: Bye.
0: Bye-bye. Brother Jerry right there. His number is 222-0198. It is 7:53 in the morning. We appreciate each and every one of you all for calling in, listening in, texting in. Let's go to our text line real quickly, see if we got anything new in. And our text line is 229-5750. Would love to hear from you there. Also, we'd love to hear from you by giving us a call at 678-8151. Let's go now to line, if I can just get this phone to work in here. There we go. Line one. There we go. Good morning, your own Dial a Deal.
3: Hello, this Dial a Deal.
0: It is?
3: Yeah. I got a queen size bed. I got a full size bed and chest of drawers for sale.
0: Okay.
3: And I sell them pretty cheap today if somebody wanted to buy.
0: Okay, sure. And what is your telephone number?
3: 678-5452.
0: 678-5452.
3: Yes, that's right.
0: Okay, well, good. Do you have anything else you want to sell?
3: No, that's all I can think of right now.
0: Okay.
3: Thank you.
0: All right, well, we thank you. You have a good day now.
3: Okay, bye.
0: Bye-bye. All righty. His number is 678-5452. Got the queen-size bed in the chest of drawers. He'll make a good deal with you here on Dial a Deal. Time right now is 7:54 in the morning. Wherever you are out there, wherever you may be, thanks for making us a part of your morning. And wherever you whenever you get a chance, do give us a call during the program. Would love to hear from you. 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
5: 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Get the forecast and high and low temperatures for today and tomorrow. Just call 606-678-8100.
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0: And welcome back to Dollar Deal, right here on WTLO. It is time for the birthday shout-outs presented by the neighborhood of Somerset, a senior living community. Located at 100 Neighborly Way here in Somerset, you can contact Sharon Reynolds or Betty Caudill for your free information guide and find out about all of the great services and activities they offer 7 days a week at the neighborhood. Now, each birthday name from the week goes into a random drawing every Friday on Dollar Deal with your host, Kevin Wilson, to win a $25 gift card to a local store, restaurant, or retailer, compliments of the neighborhood. Now, we've got some good music. It's called Canal Street Blues, being performed in the background there. We appreciate y'all for listening in, and right here, let's go ahead and find our way into the birthday shout-outs. We want to wish Gary Van Hook a happy birthday, along with Casey Van Hook Petrie. Also want to wish Trish Ayers a happy birthday, Thomas Wimbush Jr. a birthday. And that's the birthday list for now. If you have a name you want to put onto the birthday shout-out list, do give us a call and let us know, or give us a text. Would love to hear from you on that. The birthday shout-outs presented by the neighborhood of Somerset, a senior living community. Phone 606-677-0166. Again, that is Canal Street Blues in the background there. Some good music from down in New Orleans. I want to thank each and every one of y'all for making us a part of your morning. We have another hour left of Dial-A-Deal, so do stay tuned for that. We are broadcasting on the AM dial at 1480, the FM dial at 97.7 via translator, W249DF. 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
1: News. I'm Gianna Gelosi. While President Trump threatens Iran with more military strikes, Treasury Secretary Scott Bessent says he's ready to hit the regime's bank account.
2: The administration pointing to sanctions as a broader strategy to squeeze Iran economically. Iran's currency plunged to a record low in August, while annual inflation reached 66% in July.
1: That's Fox's Alex Hogan. A Vegas jury found Dwayne KPD Davis guilty of the 1996 murder of rapper Tupac Shakur.
3: After less than 3 hours of deliberations, a jury finding Dwayne Davis
4: guilty of first-degree murder with use of a deadly weapon.
3: Prosecutors say Davis, a former leader of the Compton Crips gang, orchestrated the 1996 fatal drive-by shooting of Tupac in Las Vegas after a fight involving the rapper's entourage and Davis's nephew.
1: It's Fox's Kristen Goodwin reporting. 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
7: A child is seriously hurt after being struck by a vehicle in Breckenridge County yesterday evening. The crash was reported in the community of Cloverport around 5:30 p.m. Kentucky State Police say the 11-year-old boy was airlifted to Norton Children's Hospital with life-threatening injuries. No other details on the wreck have been released at this time. Kentucky writer and cultural critic Wendell Berry has died. Barry passed away last Thursday at the age of 92. Barry's novels and poems are heavily associated with rural Kentucky and his personal advocacy for a more agrarian lifestyle across the U.S. He was also known as an environmental activist, previously arrested during protests against strip mining here in Kentucky and the construction of a nuclear power plant in Indiana. Dr. Ralph Alvarado is accusing his opponent of unfairly targeting law enforcement. The Republican nominee made the comments while accepting an endorsement from the Kentucky Fraternal Order of Police yesterday as he runs to replace Congressman Andy Barr in central Kentucky. Alvarado says Democrat Zach Dembo used his former position as a federal prosecutor to go after police officers who had been accused of crimes. A spokesperson for Dembo says he worked closely with law enforcement while serving as a federal prosecutor, but he does

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5: We have these obituaries. Virgin Jean Ping Renner, age 91, of Somerset, Kentucky, passed away on Tuesday, August the 4th. A celebration of life service will be held on Saturday, September the 5th, from 5 p.m. until 7 p.m. at Pleasant View Baptist Church in Somerset, Kentucky. Lake Cumberland Funeral Home is entrusted with the arrangements for Virgin Jean Ping Renner. Franklin Leroy Crabtree Sr., age 79, of Somerset, Kentucky, passed away. A celebration of life will be held on Wednesday, September the 9th at Southern Oaks Funeral Home in Somerset. A celebration of life will be held on Wednesday, September the 9th at Southern Oaks Funeral Home. A public time of remembrance and fellowship will be held from 11 a.m. until 1 p.m. A service for family and close friends will follow from 1 p.m. until 2 p.m. Burial will be at Mill Springs National Cemetery with a final committal service beginning at 2:30 p.m. Military honors will be conducted by American Legion Post Honor Guard number 38. Southern Oaks Funeral Home is in charge of all arrangements for Franklin Leroy Crabtree Sr. Wayne Curry, age 76, of Somerset, Kentucky, passed away on Saturday, August the 29th. Funeral services will be at 3 p.m. Central Time, Wednesday, September the 2nd, at Royville Friendship Church with Brother Charles Edwards officiating. Burial to follow in Russell County Memorial Gardens. Visitation for the public will begin at 9:30 a.m. Central Time, Wednesday, and continue until time for services. In lieu of flowers, family requests donations be made to Royville Friendship Church or to Gideon's International for Bible placement. These can be left at the church or the funeral home. Funeral arrangements for Wayne Curry are entrusted to Bernard Funeral Home. Further information at bernardfuneralhome.com. Beverly Joy McGowan, age 74, of Nancy, Kentucky, passed away on Saturday, August the 29th. Visitation will be on Saturday, September the 5th, from 10 a.m. until 12 noon at Lake Cumberland Funeral Home. 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Donations to Military Spring Cemetery in memory of Joy McGowan.

0: 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Price, age 78, of Somerset, Kentucky, passed away on August the 29th. 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Price.
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9: Here's your WTLO forecast. I'm staff meteorologist Megan Mulford. Bright sunshine expected today with daytime highs approaching 94. Winds out of the southwest at around 5 miles an hour. Lows level off around 69. Tonight, clear skies. Ample sunshine expected with fog and spots early tomorrow. Daytime highs approaching 96. With your WTLO forecast, I'm staff meteorologist Megan Mulford. Currently, 71.
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0: And welcome back to Dollar Deal right here on WTLO. Going back a few decades to the 1940s, the legendary Glenn Miller and his orchestra. From 1941 is the Chattanooga Choo Choo. Some great big band sounds right there. That's Tex Beneke, I think that's how you pronounce his name, and the Modern Heirs on the vocals. Paula Kelly helping him out, too.
1: Yes, yes, track 29.
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0: Ah, you can give us a call, 606-678-8151 is our number. Our text-to-deal line is 606-229-5750. I got a caller waiting on line one there. Let's go there. Good morning, your own Dial-A-Deal.
3: Got an 8.5 horsepower, 2800 PSI pressure washer. 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And I got a Cub Cadet lift, a lawnmower lift. 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And I got a four-wheel horse wagon and a two-wheel horse cart. And I got a 50-pound thrust trolling motor. It's a hand control, five-speed. The number is 606.
0: 305-3260.
3: 305-3260.
0: Yeah. All righty, brother. We thank you for calling.
3: Thank you.
0: Yes, sir. All righty. Again, his number is 305-3260. Give him a call for those great items right there. Here on the first day of September, my goodness, August, I think, flew by faster than July did. Well, we'll just have to see how September does as we go into the autumn of the year. Let's go to line two. Good morning. You're on Dollar Deal.
4: Good morning. I was wanting to know when you are going to change your venue on your music program.
0: Well, there's talk of it. It's going to be here in the midst of autumn. It could be up towards now, closer to November. From the last I heard, and from what I understand.
4: Okay. Well, I just want to know how long the good times is going to last. You're going to lose this customer. I'm sorry.
0: Oh well, I'm sorry to lose you there, and we all are. I do appreciate the music that we play right now. That's for certain. And we got a lot of great music here on TLO.
4: There's not another station in Somerset that plays that music.
0: Yep.
4: Yeah. But there are more than one station that plays country. But I understand they got to go where the bills gets paid. So if more bills gets paid playing the other music, I understand that. That's just the name of the game.
0: Well, you know, there are. I'm torn personally. I'm torn. I do appreciate older country, of course, as you know, just by the music that we come out of breaks with. You can. Till I like to put on some bluegrass and some old country and
4: yeah.
0: Cajun
4: yeah,
0: and Western
4: it. I love
0: swing.
4: It too. But there's other stations that you can listen to that too. There's no other station you can listen to the old 50s and 60s that I know of that we can tune in Somerset.
0: Yes,
4: I
0: sir.
4: I mean, there's other places that play the old country that may not be in Somerset, but we can still tune them in.
0: Yes,
4: and,
0: sir.
4: And of course, that AM station in Somerset does play the old country. But I'm just sad that we won't be able to listen to the 50s and 60s, but I'm an old geezer, and that's just, you know, we're passing on, and the younger generation don't want it, so that's what pays the bills. So I understand we got to go where the bills get paid. That's just the name of the game.
0: Well, I'm kind of an old geezer, too, as I'm realizing day in and day out these days. And I appreciate, a lot of the older music, but it's interesting to see younger generations actually listening to not only music, let's say from the 80s, but also the 60s and the 50s.
4: Right.
0: And that's good. And there's young people that like 40s music even. And I'm like, all right, that's the way to go because that's when music was made.
4: Exactly. It is old, I like it, but I'm an old geezer, so that's just me, but I understand.
0: Well, I appreciate your thoughts and your words and your sentiment, too, sir.
4: I listened to this station when I was a teenager growing up. It was my favorite station back then.
0: TLO is
4: my whole life.
0: It's your hometown station, isn't it?
4: Yeah, it is. It is. It is. You know, and of course, I understand too. But you know, I like the stations that like you right now have live announcers instead of this music that's
0: automatic.
4: You is piped in. Yeah. Right. Yeah. Yeah. I'm so old, I can't even think what I'm trying to say.
0: Oh, no, you're good, brother. I'm like that all the time.
4: Yeah.
0: Well, you know,
4: I appreciate you guys, and I always have.
0: Well, we appreciate you as well. And when I first started off in radio way back in 2000, I got on with a community radio station, which we played Americana, everything from bluegrass to blues, western swing, mountain music, Celtic, and so on. And then I went to another station where it was an eclectic mix. It was an odd station because we were well funded by a university, and we were public. We were kind of in the gray area between public radio and commercial radio, but we played everything from we had a Motown show on Monday nights and blues on Tuesday. Wednesday was rock and roll, and Thursdays were a big band and jazz. And Friday nights was we had a combination for a while there of indie rock, and it was followed by rap. And then on Sundays, of course, you had all sorts of gospel, bluegrass, and southern gospel and convention gospel music, and it was just all over. But folks liked that, and
4: There's something special. I would listen to a station like that.
0: Oh yes, sir. There's something special about hometown radio.
4: That's it. That's where we grew up, and but it's all about the money. That's what makes this whole world go around. So if we can't pay our bills, then we got to move on to something that we can.
0: Well, I hope that you'll stay with us from time to time.
4: Oh, I will. I'll tune in, especially for Swap and Shop and local news. But as my favorite radio station that I tune to when I start my car, then it probably won't be this one. But you can't please everybody, you know.
0: Well, we certainly appreciate your dedication to WTLO, and having moved up here from Bell County, it's become one of my favorite radio stations. So not only because I work here, but just because of the programming and that sense of hometown radio.
4: Yeah.
0: Well, we certainly.
4: Well, I'll get off here and quit rushing, John. But I appreciate you guys and hope the best for you.
0: All right, we thank you very kindly, sir.
4: You have a great day.
0: And to you, sir. All righty. Good caller right there, dedicated listener, and local radio. That's what we're about right here. And, I've heard people with the university I worked at, professor, bless his heart, he was unique. He wasn't my professor, but he was professor of some of the communication students, and he was really involved on the tech side of things, the technology, I should say. And he says, you know, terrestrial radio will go away. And I'm thinking to myself, knew deep down and know deep down, it's not going to go away. Terrestrial radio, your AM and your FM dials will always be broadcasting. And it's a requirement by the FCC, because when it comes to natural disasters, national emergencies, even war, AM and FM broadcast are very vital for communicating to the citizens of the nation. So terrestrial radio will always be around, even though some of the people that are really in love with things that flash and digital technology and all that, thinking that that's the only way to go. Well, that does have a certain place, most certainly, but terrestrial radio will always be around because it is needed. And, of course, you get dial-a-deal. You get good programming. You get Sunday morning broadcast here. You get the great programming. Got Reds on the radio, Bengals on the radio. I mean, good programming right here on WTLO. 8:23 in the morning. Wherever you are out there, give us a call. Would love to hear from you. The time right now, let's see. What time is it? It is 8:23, And let's check the temperature outside. It is 71 degrees. It's going to be a scorcher out there, my friends. So stay hydrated, stay cool. And when you can, sit in the shade and not stand in the sun. Highs today around 93. So it's warm. It's, you know, as August has said goodbye, it's still hanging on a little bit here with us. Heat index value up there near 97 degrees. And it's going to be clear tonight. Lows near 71. Let's go to line one. Good morning, you're on Dialadale.
1: How are you, Gary?
0: Hey, hey, Brother Jack, what's going on, man?
1: I'm trying to make it to a stretch of heat here.
0: It slows you down, doesn't it? It does me.
1: My buddy, it'll zap you.
0: But there's times it's invigorating. That's strange because I like cold weather. I like cooler weather, I should say, more cooler weather, and I can endure a dry cold. But there's something about when it's hot in the summertime, if it's not humid, and if it's a dry heat, I can endure it, and it's kind of reinvigorating sometimes.
1: Okay, Gary.
0: What's going on with you, Jack? What's your thoughts for the day?
1: I got three twin bed frames. I got trailer hitches. One's off of GM. Two wall mirrors, two DVD players, a couple of radios. I got three phones. One's a flip phone. What kind of knives you trading on? I got some big knives, Soligen knives. What are you trading on? 606-350-2111.
0: 606-350-2111. Now, Jack, you're a cool cat. Stay cool in these hots. Still summer. Still summertime here, even though on the 1st of September. Stay cool, man.
1: This stretch always gets me, Gary. But I'll make it through it. But it's sure... it's a stretch to me. Thank you, Gary.
0: Thank you, my friend. Brother Jack, 350-2111. Brother Jack and his assortments. He has all sorts of things there for you. You know, one of the things I recollect back on when I was a kid, it's a sound. Of course, it's a place in my memory and a place in my life. But the sound of a window fan on a hot summer's day. And going into the kitchen after playing outside and playing under the white oak tree that was there. We had a black oak and a white oak tree in our backyard and up on a hillside wooded area. And I can remember going in on a hot summer's day and smelling my mom cooking all that good. You know, she knew how to cook, good country cooking. And the box fans that we had in the windows, we didn't have air conditioning. And just that sound and going in to get a drink of water or get a drink of milk or whatever and go back outside and play or just stay in the house and maybe Gilligan's Island or the Little Rascals coming on TV. Good memories indeed. Well, I tell you what, it's time for the Cromwell Ag Report. Think of which, if you have anything from around your farmstead that you want to sell, trade, buy, or give away, do so. But before we go, I tell you what, let's go ahead and take this call before we go into the Cromwell Ag Report. Let's go into line two. Good morning, you're on Dialadale.
5: Good morning. This morning I have a large black one-piece entertainment center. I have some new life jackets. I have a clothes rack. It's round. It has four different sections to hang clothes. And I also have, I'm thinking now real quick, If anybody needs any information on those items, you can call me at 606-278-9450. And I'd just like to let you know that whatever you play, that's up to you guys. I would like to hear some good southern bluegrass. You play a lot of good stuff on there. You've got some good taste. But either way, whatever you guys play, I'll still listen to you guys every morning from 7:30 to 9. But anyway, you have a good day.
0: And to you, ma'am. Thank you for your kind words.
5: You too. Bye-bye.
0: Bye-bye. All righty. Her number is 278-9540. Give her a call on those items. And Cromwell Ag Report's up next. Again, if you have anything from around your farm or farmstead, anything that you want to sell, trade, buy, or give away, give us a call. But in the meantime, here's the Cromwell Ag Report.
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7: Good morning. I'm Jeff Nelly on the Cromwell Ag Radio Network in Boone, Iowa, where the 2026 Farm Progress Show kicks off this morning. 8 o'clock is the scheduled opening, not only today, but tomorrow, and then again on Thursday. The show is set up and ready to run. Corn is in the field, and they will be having the harvest demonstrations. 78-day corn, 56 test weight, moisture, about 18% of the yield between 200 and 220 overall. To Washington, House Ag Committee Chair Glenn G.T. Thompson said yesterday, any delay in approving a new continuing resolution to fund the government through December 11th could threaten passage of the Farm Bill. Thompson spoke with AgriPulse yesterday and said, put it this way, if we don't pass the CR, we're going to suck all the time out of the rest of the year and perhaps not have time to do the Farm Bill. So if you care about agriculture, if you care about farmers, you need to vote for the CR. And there's a lot of other reasons to support it as well. Freedom Caucus leaders Rep. Andy Harris of Maryland and Chip Roy of Texas said they're not going to support the stopgap funding measure expected to be voted on today because of a policy rider that would delay the so-called intoxicating hemp ban by 1 month. I'm Jeff Nally on the Cromwell Ag Radio Network.
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Ah, some good music right there from Tampa Red with Midnight Boogie. That's on the RCA Victor label. Johnny Jones on the vocals and the guitar there. Ransom Noling on the piano and Odie Payne on the bass. And some good music right there from 1950, Midnight Boogie. Here we are, though, early in the morning. It is 8:33 in the morning. Let's check out the temperature outside studio of WTLO. 73 degrees. Fair skies. Going to be a warm, summery day out there. Sunshine, blue skies. Lows tonight around 71. Fall in line. Shake your jelly like I'm shaking mine. Yeah, around midnight, it'll be about 71 degrees. It'll be pleasant out there tonight. Looking forward as we go into September. Wherever you are, my friends, and wherever you may be, give us a call. Give us a holler, 678-8151. Our text line is 229-5750. The midnight boogie, yes, yeah. The midnight boogie, the boogie with a mellow swing. Tampa Red with Midnight Boogie from 1950. 8:34 in the morning. Again, temperature outside the studio, 73 degrees at 8:34. 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Some good music right there. Always enjoy good sounds. Good to be here with you. Would love to hear that phone ring. 678-8151 is the number. Let's go to the text line and see if we got anything new. I know Brother Raymond's still looking for Bibles out there. You can contact Brother Raymond here, and let me get his number back up in front of me. I had it just now. Okay, where's your number at there, Brother Raymond? I'll find it here. There it is, 271-4189. If you or your church have some extra Bibles, new or used, even if they have notes in them, highlighted or whatnot, you can pass those on to folks overseas who are in need. Missionaries working with people in lands where if English is not a first language, it is a second language. And he is co-oping, that is, Brother Raymond's co-oping with a group out of organization up out of Michigan. It's an evangelical organization called Mission Cry, and they provide Bibles and other needs for missionaries overseas. I checked out their website, missioncry.org, and it's rather extensive. I was rather impressed with them. And so Brother Raymond's number, once again, is 271-4189. And other than that, we have no new text. Give us a text anytime, day or night, 24/7, 365. So later on, you might be thinking, let's go ahead. All that fishing gear, I'm not going to need it now. You're just wanting to get rid of it. You're wanting to offload it. Well, I tell you what, you can find somebody, I'm sure, that will be in need of that. Whether it's fishing gear, camping gear, hunting gear, whatever the case may be, some old military surplus. You may have a vehicle. You may have some farm equipment that you want to sell or trade or part out. You may have some livestock that you're looking to buy some livestock, or you may have some livestock to sell. Whatever the case may be, do give us a call and let us know, my friends. It's 8:36 in the morning. Sports Flash coming up here shortly. But give us a call. We'd love to hear from you. 678-8151. 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
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And they are compiling a list of veterans who, and current members of the military, whether active duty or reserve or guard, any member of the U.S. military who has received the Purple Heart here in Pulaski County, they're compiling a list, and they're going to honor each and every one of those at the Purple Heart Village. 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The time is 8:39. Give us a call. We'd love to hear from you. Whatever you've got to sell, trade, buy, or give away, whatever's around your house, up in the attic, down in the basement, out in the garage, the little building, up in the barn, whatever the case may be. You may have a drum set. You may have wall hangings. You may have some mid-century style furnishings from around the house, furniture, coffee tables, end tables, couches, lamps, clocks hanging on the wall, that mid-century style. Or you may have some older antiques you want to sell, trade, buy, or give away. You may have some stringed instruments. You may have a mandolin. You may have a dobro. You may have a guitar. You may have a banjo. You may have a fiddle, whatever the case may be, a cello, an upright bass. You may have wind instruments, whatever type of musical instruments. You may have clothes. You may have a yard sale coming up. You may have a vehicle. You may have an ATV or a motorcycle. Give us a call. Let us know what you got to sell, trade, buy, or give away. That number is 678-8151. Our text line is 229-5750. 8:40 in the morning. I want to say good morning to Anthony Gaines, listening in out there. Good morning, Anthony. Hope you're having a great day, you and all your friends there. Well. Here's a little music. This goes out to Sister Loretta. I haven't spoke with her in a little while. So here's Molly O'Day from 1951, When We See Our Redeemer's Face. This is for you, Sister Loretta. I know you love Molly O'Day's music.

0: Molly O'Day right there from 1951, When We See Our Redeemer's Faith. That goes out to Sister Loretta. Well, let's jump into the sports flash, and we'll be back in a flash.
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2: 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I'm John Thayer. Cincinnati Reds were shut out yesterday as the Reds lost at home to the Padres 5-0. Just five hits in the loss for the Reds. Brady Singer took the loss. He drops to 5-13. The Reds are now 65-73. In college football action this weekend, the Kentucky Wildcats will kick off the season Saturday at Kroger Field. Wildcats are set to play Youngstown State. Penguins opened the season last week with a dominating victory. Eastern Kentucky's on the road. In Alabama, they'll play Jacksonville State. Both teams are 0-1 to start the season. Western Kentucky will play late Saturday night. The Hilltoppers travel to Reno to take on Nevada. 24th-ranked Louisville will meet number 9 Ole Miss in Nashville Sunday in the Music City kickoff. 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
7: 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Get the forecast and high and low temperatures for today and tomorrow. 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

0: Welcome back to Dollar Deal right here on WTLO. That's the Christian Parker and Patrick Cleary and Earl pool ball there. Train leaves here this morning. American Cosmic Revival album. Let's go to, right to the mic next to me. Mr. Greg Moore's in studio. Good morning, Greg.
1: Well, Gary, how's it going, my man?
0: I am doing well, my friend. Good to see you in studio. Good to hear you in studio.
1: Yeah, I wanted to come over and offer you some of my marmalade I made last night. I've never made orange marmalade before. It was my mom's favorite jelly. Like, the only jelly she wanted to eat was orange marmalade. And let me tell you, I've been keeping my eyes peeled in stores, farmers markets, everything for the past few months. It seems to me orange marmalade has just vanished from the face of the earth.
0: Oh, really?
1: Like, yeah. I haven't been able to find it anywhere. And then this weekend, my friend, she was like, why don't we just make some? And I said, you know, okay, yes, why did that not cross my mind until now? So, yeah, I made my first batch of orange marmalade last night. Just wanted to let you know there's a biscuit and a jar of it in the fridge in there if you want to get to the bottom of that situation.
0: I'll keep my eyes peeled.
1: It might have been, mine might be just a teensy bit thick because it was my first, but I figure a little too thick's better than too thin with marmalade.
0: Yes, I think you're right.
1: Now, I can tell you that I did use my grandma's testing system on it for doneness, which was, while you've got it boiling on the stove there and it's thickening up, my grandma would take a plate and put it in the freezer.
0: Uh-huh.
1: And so you pull that plate out, take you a glob of it, put it on that cold plate, let it sit for a second, and then tilt the plate over, and depending on how fast it runs down the plate, because you can't test it for thickness when it's boiling hot.
0: Right.
1: It's just running.
0: Yes.
1: So that frozen plate cools it off real fast. You tilt the plate, and my grandma's system was, when it doesn't drip at all, but it just starts to slide down the plate in one big glob, it's time to pull it off the heat.
0: And
1: that's what I did. But honestly, I probably could have pulled it about a minute sooner now that I've got it. But no, it's real tasty, man. But I know marmalade isn't for everybody. Some people just absolutely hate it because it's got the peel in it, you know. But I love it. And it made me think of my mom and brought a jar in. And I wanted to make sure you got some before you head out today.
0: Thank you
1: for
0: the opportunity. Thank you very
1: much. And if anybody has any word on why marmalade vanished from the face of the earth, maybe let us know.
0: That's true,
1: Maple nut goodies vanished during COVID and never came back. So I'm thinking maybe it's like that. Everybody, they still sell. They're calling them maple nut goodies, but they're really just maple-covered peanuts.
0: Yeah.
1: But the true Brock's maple nut goodies had like a chewy toffee on the inside with ground-up nuts, and that was covered. Now what people call maple nut goodies are just maple-covered peanuts.
0: It's like the stars. The Brock stars are gone. I remember
1: those. Oh, really? Okay.
0: I have not seen them on the shelves for years.
1: Yeah, but maple nut goodies, you can't even get maple nut goodies online. They're gone. And nut goodies and marmalade. Anyway, I've seen them disappear, and I'm just going to have to start making my own. That's the long story short.
0: Improvise, adapt, overcome.
1: Yes, sir. Take her easy, Gary.
0: You too, man. Brother Greg Moore from over at Next Door, Somerset 106. I'm looking forward to that marmalade and that half biscuit there. And welcome back to Dial a Deal. It's 8:49 in the morning. Always enjoy Greg coming over. He is one cool guy, is he not? And we appreciate him and appreciate all you, our listeners out there, for you make the radio stations both not only WTLO, but also Somerset 106, WYKY, possible. Because we are your hometown radio stations right here in the heart of South Central Kentucky, right here in the heart of Pulaski County here in Somerset. And we really appreciate each and one of you, every one of you, our listeners out there. Let's go to line one. We have a listener who's been waiting extremely patiently there. Good morning. You're on Dollar Deal.
2: Yes, I was wanting to make sure that you have your Saturday program on. I start listening after you go off at 9 o'clock.
0: Yes, ma'am.
2: At Hollywood 360, and I dearly love that.
0: Hollywood 360, yes, ma'am. I like that show, too. That's actually one of my favorite programs here.
2: Well, I can remember when you could listen to it live, those programs, you know.
0: Oh, yes, ma'am.
2: And not only that, when I was a senior in high school, we went to New York City, and I went to that studio, and they have some, I mean, the way they make their sounds and everything, you'd be surprised. I mean,
0: yes, ma'am.
2: Some of it was dribbling down some sand on a piece of paper, you know.
0: Oh, yes. That was an art.
2: But it train, you know, and stuff. But no, I was one of the other announcers for some lady asked him when you went there, that, and he didn't talk too favorable. So I want to be sure. I'd like to have that. I listen to it every Saturday.
0: Yes, ma'am. Now, you say that you you were in high school while up in New York City. What borough were you in?
2: No. Wasn't on our senior trip. I'm sorry.
0: Oh, I see. Okay.
2: We went from here on my senior trip.
0: Okay. Yes, ma'am. Well, I had family that grew up in Brooklyn, there in the Canarsie area near Sheepshead Bay and all in that area of Brooklyn many, many moons ago.
2: It was really nice. At that time, we really enjoyed it. There was not a lot of crime. I mean, they just told us to go in pairs, you know.
0: Right.
2: And but, I mean, outside of that, we went to the Bowery. We went to different sections of town, you know. But now that is good memories, that program. And I'm hoping this one announcer I talked to when he's gone, he didn't seem to talk too favorable about it. So I just hope and pray that they do, because I love to listen to that every Saturday.
0: Yes, ma'am. It's a part of your Saturday routine and a companion for you.
2: It is, yes. It certainly is. And those old actors and everything, of course, I remember most of them. And so I appreciate your program, and I appreciate you guys. So thanks a lot. You put that word in for me when they start seeing what they're going to do.
0: Yes, ma'am. I certainly will.
2: Thank you so much.
0: Thank you, ma'am. Thank you. Bye-bye. All righty. She loves the Hollywood 360 show, part of her morning every Saturday, part of her routine, and mine too. When I leave the studio on my way home or going to grab breakfast or whatnot, I like to listen into the Hollywood 360 show. That's a good one right there, and appreciate her calling in and letting us know. And she remembers and, you know, all the great radio programs, the old radio programs of yesteryear, and the actors and actresses, and of course she went to the studios, the hotel where they, you know, a lot of times it was in these large hotels. Even I'm sure up in Lexington it was the case. I know down Knoxville the St. James Hotel was a location for live radio programming, entertainment and such. Where they would set up these mics and they would have these ballrooms set up and they would have live music, complete orchestras and such, and great on-air performers. Time right now is 8:53 in the morning. Wherever you are out there, wherever you may be, this is Dial-A-Deal. Let's check our text line, see if we got any new text in. Let's see here. We got a text asking if we have a recording of Frank Sinatra singing If I Only Had a Match. I will see if I can get that for you. If I can't get it today, I'll certainly get it for you tomorrow on the program. Let's go to line one. Good morning. You're on Dial-A-Deal.
3: Good morning, Brother Greg.
0: Hey, Brother Tim, what's going on, man?
3: Baby's sitting at the moment. My neighborhood goes somewhere and watching his little boy born.
0: Brother Tim, I don't mean to interrupt, but there's something on in the background. It's overriding your voice.
3: Yeah, it's some little game he's playing. I said, babysitting my neighbor's little boy for a second. He had to go somewhere.
0: Oh, okay.
3: And he's got one of them TV or phone. He's got it cranked wide open, whatever he's watching.
0: Oh, I see. Okay.
3: He's looking for a place to rent. Anybody got a small house, one bedroom or something, but be just me and my wife, but I got a swallow on. I got to take him. I won't go. No, anybody didn't get one, let me be in it. I'd do some work on it if it needed to be fixed up some.
0: Okay.
3: Or here in Somerset or something. Number's 872-9542, Greg.
0: All right, 872-9542. All righty, Brother Tim.
3: Yeah, little fella's got that phone in there, and he can do things with that phone. I don't even start no while.
0: Well, you too. Y'all have a good now.
3: All right, stay cool.
0: You too, man. Right there is Brother Tim, a very cool cat indeed. It's 8:55 in the morning. Let's real quickly jump into the Farmer's Almanac, and we'll be back right after that here on Dial-A-Deal.
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5: With more practical tips and useful advice, this is the Old Farmer's Almanac Radio Report for Tuesday, September 1st, the 244th day of the year. Boxing champ Rocky Marciano was born on this day, and the wreckage of the Titanic was found in the North Atlantic on this day in 1985. At what age does one become a senior citizen? As life expectancies increase, there is discussion about rethinking the traditional threshold of 65. Even as many retailers, restaurants, and insurance companies offer senior discounts beginning at 55, surveys of baby boomers have found that many approaching 65 feel that old age begins around 75 or older. It's a good time to remember some wisdom attributed to the American financier Bernard Baruch. Old age, he said, is always 15 years older than I am. That's the Old Farmer's Almanac Radio Report. 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
0: And welcome back to Dial a Deal. It's time for the birthday shout-outs. 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Contact Sharon Reynolds or Betty Caudill for your free information guide to find out about all of the great services and activities they offer 7 days a week at the neighborhood. Now, each birthday name from the week goes into a random drawing every Friday on Dial a Deal with your host, Kevin Wilson, to win a $25 gift card to a local store, restaurant, or retailer, compliments of the neighborhood. Now, here are the birthday names for this, the 1st of September. Looks like we've got Gary Van Hook celebrating a birthday along with Casey Van Hook Petrie. Also, Trish Ayers and Thomas Wimbush Jr. And those are the birthday names. It's a short list this morning. We appreciate each and every one of our friends who call in to let folks know it's their birthday and so on. And again, Gary Van Hook, Casey Van Hook Petrie, Trish Ayers, and Thomas Wimbush Jr. all celebrating birthdays today. Happy birthday to each and every one of you all. May the good Lord smile upon each and every one of you and grant you many, many, many more years. You can phone the neighborhood, a senior living community, at 677-0166. Well, my name's Gary D. We have about 15 seconds left of the program. I'm out of here. Good Lord willing, back tomorrow. Y'all take care. This is WTLO and W249DF Somerset.
8: News. I'm Therese Crowley. Financial violence. Treasury Secretary Scott Bessent says we're prepared to commit it in the next phase against Iran as President Trump vows to hit them hard for a failed missile attack on U.S. troops in Jordan, with reports that Iran military leaders are starting to flee the country.
9: The administration pointing to sanctions as a broader strategy to squeeze Iran economically. Iran's currency plunged to a record low in August, while annual inflation reached 66% in July. tonight.
8: Fox's Alex Hogan. While in D.C., Army Secretary Dan Driscoll submitted his resignation, but the White House hasn't accepted it yet. 30 years later, a Las Vegas jury takes less than 3 hours to find Dwayne Davis guilty of orchestrating the drive-by murder of rapper Tupac Shakur. He's facing a sentence of life in prison. 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
15: Somerset weather. Here's your WTLO forecast. I'm staff meteorologist Megan Mulford. Bright sunshine expected today, with daytime highs approaching 94. Winds out of the southwest at around 5 miles an hour. Lows level off around 69. Tonight, clear skies. Ample sunshine expected, with fog and spots early tomorrow. Daytime highs approaching 96. With your WTLO forecast, I'm staff meteorologist Megan Mulford. Currently, 71.
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1: Here's your WTLO forecast. I'm staff meteorologist Megan Mulford. Bright sunshine expected today with daytime highs approaching 94. Winds out of the southwest at around 5 miles an hour. Lows level off around 69. Tonight, clear skies. Ample sunshine expected with fog and spots early tomorrow. Daytime highs approaching 96. With your WTLO forecast, I'm staff meteorologist Megan Mulford. Currently, 71.
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5: Here's your WTLO forecast. I'm staff meteorologist Megan Mulford. Bright sunshine expected today, with daytime highs approaching 94. Winds out of the southwest at around 5 miles an hour. Lows level off around 69. Tonight, clear skies. Ample sunshine expected, with fog and spots early tomorrow. Daytime highs approaching 96. With your WTLO forecast, I'm staff meteorologist Megan Mulford. Currently, it's 72 degrees.
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5: Here's your WTLO forecast. I'm staff meteorologist Megan Mulford. Bright sunshine expected today with daytime highs approaching 94. Winds out of the southwest at around 5 miles an hour. Lows level off around 69. Tonight, clear skies. Ample sunshine expected with fog and spots early tomorrow. Daytime highs approaching 96. With your WTLO forecast, I'm staff meteorologist Megan Mulford. Currently, it's 72 degrees.
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1: Here's your WTLO forecast. I'm staff meteorologist Megan Mulford. Bright sunshine expected today with daytime highs approaching 94. Winds out of the southwest at around 5 miles an hour. Lows level off around 69. Tonight, clear skies. Ample sunshine expected with fog and spots early tomorrow. Daytime highs approaching 96. With your WTLO forecast, I'm staff meteorologist Megan Mulford. Currently, it's 72 degrees.
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1: News. I'm Gianna Gelosi. President Trump reportedly considering limited strikes to stop Iran from targeting ships in the Strait of Hormuz.
2: One U.S. official told Axios the idea behind the plan is to reduce the risk of Iranian attacks on oil tankers, U.S. Navy ships, and Air Force aircraft to mow the lawn. Overnight, another tanker coming out of the strait reported being hit by three projectiles.
1: It's Fox's Trey Yanks. With oil shipping tied in the strait, President Trump is set to meet with oil refiners as he works to boost America's energy independence and bring down costs.
3: And the White House hasn't yet released a list of who exactly is coming, but Reuters is reporting that Exxon is not going to be one of those participants today. Meanwhile, the president says he is tapping into Venezuelan oil as the country grants 100-year concessions.
1: It's Fox's Aisha Hosni. 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
9: Here's your WTLO forecast. I'm staff meteorologist Megan Mulford. Bright sunshine expected today with daytime highs approaching 94. Winds out of the southwest at around 5 miles an hour. Lows level off around 69. Tonight, clear skies. Ample sunshine expected with fog and spots early tomorrow. Daytime highs approaching 96. With your WTLO forecast, I'm staff meteorologist Megan Mulford. Currently, it's 72 degrees.
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3: Here's your WTLO forecast. I'm staff meteorologist Megan Mulford. Bright sunshine expected today with daytime highs approaching 94. Winds out of the southwest at around 5 miles an hour. Lows level off around 69. Tonight, clear skies. Ample sunshine expected with fog and spots early tomorrow. Daytime highs approaching 96. With your WTLO forecast, I'm staff meteorologist Megan Mulford. Right now, 73.
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1: Fox News, I'm Therese Crowley. Nearly 1 year since the assassination of Charlie Kirk at Utah Valley University, 200 witnesses of 9,000 on hand have filed for victims' benefits like counseling, with a court hearing today on whether the crowd was really in danger, prompting Tyler Robinson's aggravated murder charge.
2: Both the defense and prosecution have submitted lengthy written arguments for and against a murder trial, and today they're expected to have 2 hours to argue in court as well. Tyler Robinson is charged with aggravated murder, which carries the death penalty.
1: Fox's Matt Finn, the Lindsey Clancy murder jury back giving no clues on their fourth day of deliberations. President Trump meets oil executives at the White House with oil prices back up to $88 a barrel after the president vowed to smack Iran again for its failed missile attack on U.S. forces in Jordan. America's listening to Fox News.
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7: Here's your WTLO forecast. I'm staff meteorologist Megan Mulford. Bright sunshine expected today with daytime highs approaching 94. Winds out of the southwest at around 5 miles an hour. Lows level off around 69. Tonight, clear skies. Ample sunshine expected with fog and spots early tomorrow. Daytime highs approaching 96. With your WTLO forecast, I'm staff meteorologist Megan Mulford. Right now, 77.
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4: Here's your WTLO forecast. I'm staff meteorologist Megan Mulford. Bright sunshine expected today with daytime highs approaching 94. Winds out of the southwest at around 5 miles an hour. Lows level off around 69. Tonight, clear skies. Ample sunshine expected with fog and spots early tomorrow. Daytime highs approaching 96. With your WTLO forecast, I'm staff meteorologist Megan Mulford. Currently 79.
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1: News. I'm Lillian Wu. It's day four of verdict watch in the Lindsey Clancy murder trial, with jurors telling the judge they're not able to reach a unanimous verdict.
2: I'm going to ask you to go back out. Like I said, keep in mind the instructions I gave you, reviewing the evidence, and I'd ask you to resume your deliberations at this time.
1: Jurors are deciding if she should be held criminally responsible for killing her three children. It's been nearly a year since a gunman shot and killed Charlie Kirk in Utah, and today a judge is expected to decide whether there's enough evidence to take the suspect, Tyler Robinson, to trial.
3: Now, both the defense and prosecution have submitted lengthy written arguments for and against a murder trial, and today they're expected to have 2 hours to argue in court as well.
1: That's Fox's Matt Finn. 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
6: Kentucky State Police are identifying a man who died following an ATV crash in Pike County last week. Authorities say 74-year-old Billy Tackett was pronounced dead at the scene in Pikeville last Thursday evening. Tackett was on a trail off Booker Fork when the vehicles went off the side of the path and overturned, according to troopers. The crash remains under investigation. The Shively Police Department is putting stricter rules in place for flock cameras. A former officer there reportedly used the system to track a woman. Shively officers will now have to enter a case number for each search, and the searches will be reviewed every week. The changes come after major privacy concerns related to flock cameras have been raised in Kentucky and across the country. Keeneland is hiring seasonal workers as preparations are made for the fall meet and the Breeders' Cup World Championships. Operators of the racetrack are looking to fill a variety of positions before the October events. Jobs include those in hospitality and food service. People who are interested can apply in person on Tuesdays and Thursdays or online at Keeneland.com. A woman who appeared in a beloved 80s and 90s TV series is working on a Christmas movie in Bourbon County. Danica McKellar is starring in Great American Family's The Greatest Christmas Gift of All. McKellar is best known for playing Winnie Cooper on The Wonder Years, the love interest of main character Kevin Arnold. Cast and crew members are nearing the end of a 2-week shoot for the new Christmas movie in Paris.
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3: We have these obituaries. Virgin Jean Ping Renner, age 91, of Somerset, Kentucky, passed away on Tuesday, August the 4th. A celebration of life service will be held on Saturday, September the 5th, from 5 p.m. until 7 p.m. at Pleasant View Baptist Church in Somerset, Kentucky. Lake Cumberland Funeral Home is entrusted with the arrangements for Virgin Jean Ping Renner. Franklin Leroy Crabtree Sr., age 79, of Somerset, Kentucky, passed away. A celebration of life will be held on Wednesday, September the 9th at Southern Oaks Funeral Home in Somerset. A celebration of life will be held on Wednesday, September the 9th at Southern Oaks Funeral Home. A public time of remembrance and fellowship will be held from 11 a.m. until 1 p.m. A service for family and close friends will follow from 1 p.m. until 2 p.m. Burial will be at Mill Springs National Cemetery with a final committal service beginning at 2:30 p.m. Military honors will be conducted by American Legion Post Honor Guard number 38. Southern Oaks Funeral Home is in charge of all arrangements for Franklin Leroy Crabtree Sr. Wayne Curry, age 76, of Somerset, Kentucky, passed away on Saturday, August the 29th. Funeral services will be at 3 p.m. Central Time, Wednesday, September the 2nd, at Royville Friendship Church with Brother Charles Edwards officiating. Burial to follow in Russell County Memorial Gardens. Visitation for the public will begin at 9:30 a.m. Central Time Wednesday and continue until time for services. In lieu of flowers, family requests donations be made to Royville Friendship Church or to Gideon's International for Bible placement. These can be left at the church or the funeral home. Funeral arrangements for Wayne Curry are entrusted to Bernard Funeral Home. Further information at bernardfuneralhome.com. Beverly Joy McGowan, age 74, of Nancy, Kentucky, passed away on Saturday, August the 29th. Visitation will be on Saturday, September the 5th, from 10 a.m. until 12 noon at Lake Cumberland Funeral Home. Funeral services to be on Saturday, September the 5th, at 12 noon at the chapel of Lake Cumberland Funeral Home. Donations to Military Spring Cemetery in memory of Joy McGowan. Lake Cumberland Funeral Home is entrusted with the arrangements for Beverly Joy McGowan. James J.L. Price, age 78, of Somerset, Kentucky, passed away on August the 29th. Family will receive friends on Thursday, September the 3rd at 12 p.m. in the chapel of Pulaski Funeral Home. A funeral service will be held on Thursday, September the 3rd at 1 p.m. with Brother Chris Jones officiating. Burial will follow at Lakeside Memorial Gardens. In lieu of flowers, family ask that expressions of sympathy take the form of donations to Hospice of Lake Cumberland or the Short Creek Cemetery Fund. Pulaski Funeral Home is in charge of the arrangements for James J.L. Price.
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6: It's a disturbing trend. A growing number of cases of Alzheimer's disease diagnosed in patients under the age of 65. Dr. Gary Small is director of the Memory and Aging Research Center at UCLA.
7: We know that

0: genetics only accounts for about a third of what determines our brain health as we age. That means that non-genetic factors and lifestyle choices, like how much do you exercise or what kind of food do you eat, may have an impact.
1: So how do you know if you should be concerned?
0: Everybody has forgetfulness as they age, and we all joke about it. We talk about middle-age pauses or senior moments. And often we just leave it at that, and it doesn't interfere with our daily life. But I think if anybody is concerned at all, if there's a sudden change, if other people are commenting about the problem, I think it's time to get some professional advice.
1: With Checkup on Health, I'm Chris Whitting.
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4: I'm Jeff Elling on the Cromwell Ag Radio Network. Biofuel and farm groups praising the Trump administration's latest biofuel policy decision, cautioning at the same time against any future setbacks. The Environmental Protection Agency yesterday granted small refinery exemptions for 2025 biofuel blending rules amounting to 1.76 billion biofuel compliance credits known as RINs. Bloomberg Intelligence analyst Brett Gibbs said earlier this month he expected EPA exemptions to greatly surpass the roughly 990 million RINs estimated by the agency earlier this year. The American Soybean Association and other top ag groups warned President Trump that the move would undermine record-high 26-27 biofuel blending rules. In an apparent response, the EPA said it will propose by the end of October to reallocate 100% of the difference between the projected and actual exempted volumes for 2025 into the robust blending requirements for both this year and next. Jed Bauer, president of the National Corn Growers Association, said while we're disheartened by the high number of SREs that are being granted to exempt small refineries from meeting federal blending requirements, we're thankful the administration is taking action to offset that development by pledging to reallocate those RINs. I'm Jeff Nally.
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6: Here's your WTLO forecast. I'm staff meteorologist Megan Mulford. Ample sunshine expected this afternoon, with daytime highs approaching 94. Winds out of the southwest, 5 to 10 miles an hour. Tonight, lows dip down to about 69. High temperatures reach up to 96, with fog and spots early tomorrow. Ample sunshine expected. With your WTLO forecast, I'm staff meteorologist Megan Mulford. Right now, 90.
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1: Listen to the current Somerset area forecast by calling the Fork Broadcasting 24-7 weather line at 606-678-8100. Get the forecast and high and low temperatures for today and tomorrow. Just call 606-678-8100.
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4: Here's your WTLO forecast. I'm staff meteorologist Megan Mulford. Ample sunshine expected this afternoon with daytime highs approaching 94. Winds out of the southwest, 5 to 10 miles an hour. Tonight, lows dip down to about 69. High temperatures reach up to 96 with fog and spots early tomorrow. Ample sunshine expected. With your WTLO forecast, I'm staff meteorologist Megan Mulford. Right now, 90.
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1: Thanks so much for tuning in. It is once again time for Chamber Talk, and we are joined via the phone today by Executive Director of the Somerset Pulaski County Chamber of Commerce, Mr. Bobby Clue. Bobby, thanks for taking the time to call in and get us up to date with all things Chamber today.
2: Well, hey, Greg, sorry I can't be there in person, my friend. It's always a pleasure talking with you.
1: That's all right. I know you're a busy man. And, of course, first Tuesday of the month is one of your busiest days because today we have a very special chamber luncheon.
2: Yeah, I always take a lot of pride in putting together a very eclectic group of monthly speakers at our chamber luncheons, always on the first Tuesday of every month, and I think this is going to be a really neat speaker. That was kind of a last minute opportunity for us. You know, in this month and today, we were supposed to have at one point Senator Mitch McConnell, but obviously with some health issues going on, that just wasn't in the tea leaves to happen. So we were very lucky that we have some friends here in town that are very close with leadership coach, author, keynote speaker, Greg Taylor. Greg is a phenomenal keynote speaker who talks all over the country about leadership and mentorship to people in leadership positions. He is spectacular. And I think that if anybody is looking for just a really uplifting message about leadership and community, I think you're going to really enjoy today's luncheon. It will be different than a lot of our luncheons, and it's going to be, I'm telling you right now, Greg, it's going to be one of the better ones we've had in quite some time. It's at 12 o'clock noon today at the Center for Rural Development. Anybody can come out for this. It's going to be fantastic.
1: Yes, sir. Well, let's skip forward to next month's Chamber of Commerce luncheon on October 6th, because we got a great speaker then, too, man.
2: We do, and very excited to have in United States Congressman James Comer. Congressman Comer is going to be joining us on Tuesday, October the 6th. Congressman Comer is a real mover and a shaker. He was our ag commissioner for, I believe, 8 years here in the state. Then he ran for governor and came up a little short, and then he ran for Congress and won in a big way. And he's been there now for several years. He represents some really big committees, some very visible committees in Washington, D.C., that he chairs, and he brings a lot of notoriety back to our state. Congressman Comer is rumored, I'm not sure if he's announced yet, that he may be running for governor as well this upcoming year. So there's a lot of moving parts there, but again, it's always good to hear from our Washington, D.C. delegation. We bring those guys in as often as humanly possible just to hear the different perspectives about what's going on in Washington, because I feel like they all have just a little bit different view of what's going on, and they all represent different committees, so their perspectives can change quite a bit. So again, that's going to be on Tuesday, October the 6th. We're going to have United States Congressman James Comer. That's at the Center for Rural Development at 12 o'clock noon.
1: Yes, sir. And since we're skipping on up into October, anyway, let's talk a little bit about what's going to be going on in downtown Somerset this year on Halloween, because we're cranking it up yet another notch.
2: Yeah. Well, you know, it's not every year that Halloween actually lands on a Saturday.
1: Mm-hmm.
2: So that's fun. You know, I've got little kids, and I'm going to tell you, you know, when Halloween is on a Wednesday night or a Tuesday night, it's challenging. You know, you've got to get out the door quick. You've got to hit those houses hard, and you've got to get as much candy as you can and get back in the door and get those kiddos to bed. When it's on a Saturday, things can be a little bit more, they're more on a comfortable schedule. So this year, the Chamber and you know, a dozen other organizations in our downtown are going to get together, and they're going to be hosting the Somerset Pulaski Boo Bash. So that's going to be on Saturday, October 31st, downtown Somerset. We're going to close off the streets, and we're going to have essentially a trunk or treat with all the different businesses staying open, handing out candy, a lot of events going on. The trick or treating is going to be from 6 to 8 p.m. In downtown for the Boo Bash. I would encourage all the the parents that are listening to go ahead and circle this one on the calendar. It should be a great place where you can go get a lot of candy in a very safe, confined area in our downtown. Should be a lot of fun, Greg.
1: Absolutely. Always great to see downtown coming up with new stuff to just turn up the volume a little bit for any of these events. And that is going to be on Halloween. What did you say were the hours for that, Bobby?
2: It's from 6 p.m. to 8 p.m.
1: So basically during city trick-or-treat hours.
2: Absolutely.
1: Yes.
2: Those are the city trick-or-treat hours. The streets will be blocked off. It'll be a nice, safe, confined area for parents to bring their kids down to. And then after 8, I'm sure that there'll be lots of other, adult, and fun events going on, restaurants, different things happening. But this is a very safe trunk-or-treat. It's going to be called the Somerset Boo Bash. And again, that's on Saturday, October 31st in downtown Somerset.
1: Yes, sir. And with it being on a Saturday, you can about count on it. Halloween in downtown is going to get turned up this year with it being on a Saturday. That's for sure. So we got the Boo Bash coming up on October 31st. On October 6th, our chamber luncheon on Tuesday, October 6th, is going to be featuring Speaker U.S. Congressman James Comer. And today at the Center for Rural Development at 12 noon, this month's Chamber of Commerce luncheon with leadership coach, author, and keynote speaker Greg Taylor. Anything else you'd like to add before we wrap up, Bobby Clue?
2: I think that's everything today. Really appreciate everything you do, Greg. Thank you, sir.
1: And thank you so much. And thank you, listeners, for tuning in. This has been Chamber Talk. W-

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1: News. I'm Therese Crowley. Note to the judge from the Lindsay Clancy jury. We're unable to come to a unanimous decision from five possible verdicts for the murder of her three kids. Plymouth Judge William Sullivan tells the jury, I know it's hard, 80 witnesses.
2: I'm going to ask you to go back out. Like I said, keep in mind the instructions I gave you, reviewing the evidence. And I'd ask you to resume your deliberations at this time.
1: Day four. Treasury Secretary Scott Bessent on his plans to put the economic screws to Iran.
3: We are going to economically asphyxiate this regime. And as President Trump said, the reason the MOU did not work, they were not ready for a deal. Mm-hmm. My job is to make sure that they want to have a deal.
1: At the G20 summit in North Carolina, President Trump meets oil executives about bringing prices down. 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
6: Here's your WTLO forecast. I'm staff meteorologist Megan Mulford. Ample sunshine expected this afternoon, with daytime highs approaching 94. Winds out of the southwest, 5 to 10 miles an hour. Tonight, lows dip down to about 69. High temperatures reach up to 96, with fog and spots early tomorrow. Ample sunshine expected. With your WTLO forecast, I'm staff meteorologist Megan Mulford. Right now, 90.
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All you gotta do, honey, is kinda stand in one spot. 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And that's what you got. 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
3: Here's your WTLO forecast. I'm staff meteorologist Megan Mulford. Ample sunshine expected this afternoon with daytime highs approaching 94. Winds out of the southwest, 5 to 10 miles an hour. Tonight, lows dip down to about 69. High temperatures reach up to 96 with fog and spots early tomorrow. Ample sunshine expected. With your WTLO forecast, I'm staff meteorologist Megan Mulford. Right now, 91.
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1: 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Get the forecast and high and low temperatures for today and tomorrow. Just call 606-678-8100.
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1: News. I'm Gianna Gelosi. After 4 days of deliberating and 21 days of testimony, movement for the jury in the Lindsey Clancy murder trial. Fox's Nate Foy.
2: The jury sent its second note to the judge, instructing the judge that they couldn't reach a unanimous verdict, and then the judge directly addressed the jury. Listen here.
3: I'm going to ask you to go back out, keeping in mind all of the instructions that I gave you, to go out and to continue your deliberations at this time.
1: In Utah, a hearing in another murder case.
4: Next week marks 1 year that Charlie Kirk's assassination was captured on video here in Utah. His alleged killer, Tyler Robinson, has yet to even enter a plea, but that could change today. Judge Tony Graff is expected to make a ruling on whether there's enough probable cause to send this case to trial.
1: Fox's Matt Finn in Provo, Utah. 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
9: Here's your WTLO forecast. I'm staff meteorologist Megan Mulford. Ample sunshine expected this afternoon, with daytime highs approaching 94. Winds out of the southwest, 5 to 10 miles an hour. Tonight, lows dip down to about 69. High temperatures reach up to 96, with fog and spots early tomorrow. Ample sunshine expected. With your WTLO forecast, I'm staff meteorologist Megan Mulford. Currently, 93.
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4: Here's your WTLO forecast. I'm staff meteorologist Megan Mulford. Ample sunshine expected this afternoon, with daytime highs approaching 94. Winds out of the southwest, 5 to 10 miles an hour. Tonight, lows dip down to about 69. High temperatures reach up to 96, with fog and spots early tomorrow. Ample sunshine expected. With your WTLO forecast, I'm staff meteorologist Megan Mulford. Currently, 93.
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0: Mm-hmm.
1: Gee, it must be great riding with him. 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
1: By the way, where's your...

0: 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Drive with your eyes on the road. Whatever that text, call, or email is, it can wait until you stop. 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
1: 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Get the forecast and high and low temperatures for today and tomorrow. Just call 606-678-8100.
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1: News. I'm Therese Crowley. CENTCOM confirms U.S. forces struck Iran Revolutionary Guard targets again after Iran's foiled attacks on shipping in U.S. troops. The judge in the Lindsey Clancy murder trial tells his jury, I know it's hard. Day four with 80 witnesses.
2: Members of the jury, I've got your question, and the question is, after many hours of deliberation, we are unable to come to a unanimous decision.
1: Plymouth Judge William Sullivan sending them back to deliberate with five possible verdicts for the murder of her three kids. Homeland Secretary Mark Wayne Mullen on Operation Rotten Apple, arresting 2,100 criminal migrants in New York City after the state released 13,000 criminals despite ICE detainers.
3: We will send as many people as we have possible to make sure that we're restoring law and order. President Trump made this very, very clear. He loves New York.
1: America is listening to Fox News.
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7: Here's your WTLO forecast. I'm staff meteorologist Megan Mulford. Ample sunshine expected this afternoon, with daytime highs approaching 94. Winds out of the west, 5 to 10 miles an hour. Clear skies again tonight, lows dip down to about 70. Bright sunshine expected tomorrow. High temperatures reach up to 94. With your WTLO forecast, I'm staff meteorologist Megan Mulford. Currently, it's 93 degrees.
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2: Here's your WTLO forecast. I'm staff meteorologist Megan Mulford. Ample sunshine expected this afternoon, with daytime highs approaching 94. Winds out of the west, 5 to 10 miles an hour. Clear skies again tonight. Lows dip down to about 70. Bright sunshine expected tomorrow. High temperatures reach up to 94. With your WTLO forecast, I'm staff meteorologist Megan Mulford. Currently, it's 95 degrees.
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0: Here's Clark with the weather. How's it looking for our weekend boaters out there, Clark?
1: 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That means all the trash, lawn chemicals, and other hazardous waste on the ground go down the storm drains and into our rivers, lakes, and streams.
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1: I'm John Saucier. Treasury Secretary Scott Bessent speaking with Fox Business at the G20 Economic Summit in Asheville, North Carolina. About the ongoing conflict with Iran, Secretary Bessent says the United States will continue with its operation to target the Iranians economically to the point where they want to get a deal completed, adding this ongoing conflict is taking a massive toll on the Strait of Hormuz.
2: We can see the Iranians are trying to use the Strait of Hormuz as a choke point. It's not a choke point for the U.S., but it is a choke point for many other countries. That will be bypassed in 2 years. In 2 years, the Strait of Hormuz will be like a worthless piece of water.
1: Rescue teams continue to search for thousands of people still missing after last week's catastrophic flash flooding in Nepal. The death toll is over 1,000 now. 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
3: And here's Clark with the weather. 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
8: Here's your WTLO forecast. I'm staff meteorologist Megan Mulford. Lows level off around 70 tonight under clear skies. Winds out of the south at around 5 miles an hour. Lots of sunshine outside again tomorrow. Daytime highs approaching 94. Lows dip down to about 72. Tomorrow night, clear skies. With your WTLO forecast, I'm staff meteorologist Megan Mulford. Currently, it's 91 degrees.
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3: Here's your WTLO forecast. I'm staff meteorologist Megan Mulford. Lows level off around 70 tonight under clear skies. Winds out of the south at around 5 miles an hour. Lots of sunshine outside again tomorrow. Daytime highs approaching 94. Lows dip down to about 72. Tomorrow night, clear skies. With your WTLO forecast, I'm staff meteorologist Megan Mulford. Right now, 95.
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I know I'll never forget that horrible sight. I guess I found out for myself that everyone was right.

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1: Fox News, I'm Tom Graham. The U.S. military says it's once again targeting striking targets in Iran.
2: The U.S. military resumed airstrikes against Iranian targets today near the Strait of Hormuz for a second time since Sunday. Iran fired 8 ballistic missiles at a U.S. base in Jordan Sunday and fired on another ship in the Strait of Hormuz overnight, the 4th time since last Monday.
1: Fox's Jennifer Griffin there, a judge in the Lindsey Clancy trial, telling jurors to keep deliberating after they said they can't reach a unanimous decision on whether to hold the Massachusetts mother criminally responsible for killing her 3 young children.
3: I'm going to ask you to go back out, keeping in mind all of the instructions that I gave you, to go out and to continue your deliberations at this time.
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6: Kentucky State Police are identifying a man who died following an ATV crash in Pike County last week. Authorities say 74-year-old Billy Tackett was pronounced dead at the scene in Pikeville last Thursday evening. Tackett was on a trail off Booker Fork when the vehicles went off the side of the path and overturned, according to troopers. The crash remains under investigation. The Shively Police Department is putting stricter rules in place for flock cameras. A former officer there reportedly used the system to track a woman. Shively officers will now have to enter a case number for each search, and the searches will be reviewed every week. The changes come after major privacy concerns related to flock cameras have been raised in Kentucky and across the country. Keeneland is hiring seasonal workers as preparations are made for the fall meet and the Breeders' Cup World Championships. Operators of the racetrack are looking to fill a variety of positions before the October events. Jobs include those in hospitality and food service. People who are interested can apply in person on Tuesdays and Thursdays or online at Keeneland.com. A woman who appeared in a beloved 80s and 90s TV series is working on a Christmas movie in Bourbon County. Danica McKellar is starring in Great American Family's The Greatest Christmas Gift of All. McKellar is best known for playing Winnie Cooper on The Wonder Years, the love interest of main character Kevin Arnold. Cast and crew members are nearing the end of a 2-week shoot for the new Christmas movie in Paris.
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11: We have these obituaries. Virgin Jean Ping Renner, age 91, of Somerset, Kentucky, passed away on Tuesday, August the 4th. A celebration of life service will be held on Saturday, September the 5th, from 5 p.m. until 7 p.m. at Pleasant View Baptist Church in Somerset, Kentucky. Lake Cumberland Funeral Home is entrusted with the arrangements for Virgin Jean Ping Renner. Franklin Leroy Crabtree Sr., age 79, of Somerset, Kentucky, passed away. A celebration of life will be held on Wednesday, September the 9th at Southern Oaks Funeral Home in Somerset. A celebration of life will be held on Wednesday, September the 9th at Southern Oaks Funeral Home. A public time of remembrance and fellowship will be held from 11 a.m. until 1 p.m. A service for family and close friends will follow from 1 p.m. until 2 p.m. Burial will be at Mill Springs National Cemetery with a final committal service beginning at 2:30 p.m. Military honors will be conducted by American Legion Post Honor Guard number 38. Southern Oaks Funeral Home is in charge of all arrangements for Franklin Leroy Crabtree Sr. Wayne Curry, age 76, of Somerset, Kentucky, passed away on Saturday, August the 29th. Funeral services will be at 3 p.m. Central Time, Wednesday, September the 2nd, at Royville Friendship Church with Brother Charles Edwards officiating. Burial to follow in Russell County Memorial Gardens. Visitation for the public will begin at 9:30 a.m. Central Time, Wednesday, and continue until time for services. In lieu of flowers, family requests donations be made to Royville Friendship Church or to Gideon's International for Bible placement. These can be left at the church or the funeral home. Funeral arrangements for Wayne Curry are entrusted to Bernard Funeral Home. Further information at bernardfuneralhome.com. Beverly Joy McGowan, age 74, of Nancy, Kentucky, passed away on Saturday, August the 29th. Visitation will be on Saturday, September the 5th, from 10 a.m. until 12 noon at Lake Cumberland Funeral Home. Funeral services to be on Saturday, September the 5th at 12 noon at the chapel of Lake Cumberland Funeral Home. Donations to Military Spring Cemetery in memory of Joy McGowan. Lake Cumberland Funeral Home is entrusted with the arrangements for Beverly Joy McGowan. James J.L. Price, age 78, of Somerset, Kentucky, passed away on August the 29th. Family will receive friends on Thursday, September the 3rd at 12 p.m. in the chapel of Pulaski Funeral Home. A funeral service will be held on Thursday, September the 3rd at 1 p.m. with Brother Chris Jones officiating. Burial will follow at Lakeside Memorial Gardens. In lieu of flowers, family ask that expressions of sympathy take the form of donations to Hospice of Lake Cumberland.

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1: We know that genetics only accounts for about a third of what determines our brain health as we age. That means that non-genetic factors and lifestyle choices, like how much do you exercise or what kind of food do you eat, may have an impact.
0: So how do you know if you should be concerned?
1: Everybody has forgetfulness as they age, and we all joke about it. We talk about middle age pauses or senior moments. And often we just leave it at that, and it doesn't interfere with our daily life. But I think if anybody is concerned at all, if there's a sudden change, if other people are commenting about the problem, I think it's time to get some professional advice.
0: With Checkup on Health, I'm Chris Whitting.
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4: I'm Jeff Elling on the Cromwell Ag Radio Network. Biofuel and farm groups praising the Trump administration's latest biofuel policy decision, cautioning at the same time against any future setbacks. The Environmental Protection Agency yesterday granted small refinery exemptions for 2025 biofuel blending rules amounting to 1.76 billion biofuel compliance credits known as RINs. Bloomberg Intelligence analyst Brett Gibbs said earlier this month he expected EPA exemptions to greatly surpass the roughly 990 million RINs estimated by the agency earlier this year. The American Soybean Association and other top ag groups warned President Trump that the move would undermine record-high 26-27 biofuel blending rules. In an apparent response, the EPA said it will propose by the end of October to reallocate 100% of the difference between the projected and actual exempted volumes for 2025 into the robust blending requirements for both this year and next. Jed Bauer, president of the National Corn Growers Association, said while we're disheartened by the high number of SREs that are being granted to exempt small refineries from meeting federal blending requirements, we're thankful the administration is taking action to offset that development by pledging to reallocate those RINs. I'm Jeff Nally.
5: 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Get the forecast and high and low temperatures for today and tomorrow. Just call 606-678-8100.
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2: Here's your WTLO forecast. I'm staff meteorologist Megan Mulford. Lows level off around 70 tonight. Under clear skies, winds out of the

0: south at around 5 miles an hour. Lots of sunshine outside again tomorrow. Daytime highs approaching 94. Lows dip down to about 72. Tomorrow night, clear skies. With your WTLO forecast, I'm staff meteorologist Megan Mulford. Right now, 95.
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2: Here's your WTLO forecast. I'm staff meteorologist Megan Mulford. Lows level off around 70 tonight under clear skies. Winds out of the south at around 5 miles an hour. Lots of sunshine outside again tomorrow. Daytime highs approaching 94. Lows dip down to about 72. Tomorrow night, clear skies. With your WTLO forecast, I'm staff meteorologist Megan Mulford. Right now, 95.
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3: Here's your WTLO forecast. I'm staff meteorologist Megan Mulford. Lows level off around 70 tonight under clear skies. Winds out of the south at around 5 miles an hour. Lots of sunshine outside again tomorrow. Daytime highs approaching 94. Lows dip down to about 72. Tomorrow night, clear skies. With your WTLO forecast, I'm staff meteorologist Megan Mulford. Right now, 95.
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11: Here's your WTLO forecast. I'm staff meteorologist Megan Mulford. Lows level off around 70 tonight, under clear skies, winds out of the south at around 5 miles an hour. Lots of sunshine outside again tomorrow. Daytime highs approaching 94. Lows dip down to about 72. Tomorrow night, clear skies. With your WTLO forecast, I'm staff meteorologist Megan Mulford. 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
1: Fox News, I'm John Saucier. Utah Judge Tony Graff set to decide whether a 22-year-old man will face trial over accusations that he killed conservative political activist Charlie Kirk. The judge did rule that cameras will be allowed in the courtroom for his decision.
2: Because the relevant evidence was previously presented in open court, the public interest and access to legal argument outweighs the incremental prejudice established on the present record.
1: The suspect has not entered a plea, could face a death penalty if convicted. Kirk shot and killed during campus event at Utah Valley University last September. Midterm elections coming up quick. Control of Congress, of course, hangs in the balance. House Democratic Caucus Chair Pete Aguilar disputes Republicans' claims that Democrats are communists.
3: The vice chair and I are capitalists. We believe in capitalists. We believe in rules and laws and borders, all of these things. It's just fanciful that Republicans think otherwise.
1: There are many Democratic Socialists of America candidates in these midterms. 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
5: Here's your WTLO forecast. I'm staff meteorologist Megan Mulford. Lows level off around 70 tonight under clear skies. Winds out of the south at around 5 miles an hour. Lots of sunshine outside again tomorrow. Daytime highs approaching 94. Lows dip down to about 72. Tomorrow night, clear skies. With your WTLO forecast, I'm staff meteorologist Megan Mulford. Right now, 95.
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3: Hey, very delightful good evening to you, and welcome once again out to Great American Ballpark in downtown Cincinnati tonight. It's game two of a three-game series between the Reds and the Padres. Reds are trying to even the series tonight behind left-hander Nick Lodolo. He's 3-3 with a 5.24 ERA. Meanwhile, the Padres counter with right-hander Randy Vasquez. First pitch comes your way shortly, but right now, here's Yid with tonight's pregame show. Yid?
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4: The Reds and Padres play Game 2 of their three-game series tonight here at Great American Ballpark. And thanks for joining us on the Cincinnati Reds pregame show. I'm Dave Armbruster. Reds reliever Tony Santillan was picked by Cincinnati in the second round of the 2015 Major League Baseball draft. At that time, he also had an offer to play college baseball at Texas Tech. And Tommy Thrall had a chance to talk to Santillan about the decision to turn pro instead of going to college.
10: Tony, you go way back. Coming out of high school, you had the choice to go play Major Division I college baseball. Or sign with the Reds. You elected to sign with the Reds. What all goes into a decision like that? And now, given where your career has gone, like when you think back on that, probably feel like you made the right decision. But do you ever think about it and think about the what ifs?
5: Honestly, no. Just because of kind of how it's transpired, right? I would say I made the right choice. So there hasn't really been any like. Regrets or doubts of did I make the right decision, right? It's kind of hard to say I didn't. I don't really think about it too much.
10: You're from Texas, but why Texas Tech? I'm sure you had pretty much your pick.
5: Honestly, no. I was very, I only had like two or three offers going into my senior year. And Tech was the only one that gave me a

0: full, like, two-way ride to go. So it's kind of hard to say no. And obviously they're a big school. But I think our travel ball team also had some connections. So they kind of – they might have had a chance to see me a little more than other people did. And no one really knew who I was. So it was more just knowing the right people. And they just saw me a little more often, and they liked me. So obviously with the offer they were given. But, yeah, they were really the only team – I mean, the only school that gave me a full ride.
1: I feel like you've got, like, a linebacker's mentality out on the mound. I mean, you attack hitters the best way a pitcher could possibly attack somebody with a baseball. Was football ever an option for you? Was that something you ever even considered?
0: No, not at a high level. Obviously, junior high, just as probably every kid in the United States, plays every sport they can possibly play, and I played all of them. I enjoyed football. I did. I played football, basketball, track. I did really everything you could in junior high, and I enjoyed it all. And then once I got to high school, I think that was kind of the point where I kind of realized or figured out that, you know, maybe I'm a little better than most. You know, I think I'm, you know, I got a shot to maybe do something cool, right? And I grew a little bit my freshman year, and then got a little taller. Filled that a little more as high school went on, and yes, they tried to get me to play football, but I was very adamant that I would not. So every year it was like they're trying to like get me to come over, like, hey, what's it gonna take for you to come over and play some football with us? Like, we could really use, you know, you to play. And I said, no, I can't.
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2: It's another 3-2-1 Tuesday here at Great American Ballpark as the Reds take on the San Diego Padres. And you are listening to the Cincinnati Reds pregame show. I'm Dave Armbruster. Time for the voice of the fan. Here's Nick Kirby.
7: One Reds prospect quietly putting together a breakout season is Jay Allen. If you follow the Reds farm system at all, his name should sound familiar. Allen was once a top prospect before some injuries slowed his development and caused him to fall off many prospect lists. But now he's back in the Reds' top 30, and he's reminding everyone why he was so highly regarded. The timing couldn't be better. Center field has been one of the Reds' biggest problems this season, and Allen brings excellent athleticism and a strong arm. If his on-base ability and his newfound power continue, he could become a legitimate option for Cincinnati sooner rather than later. My name is Nick Kirby, and I co-host the daily Chatterbox Reds podcast. 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
2: The Cincinnati Reds pregame show continues now as we get you ready for the Reds and Padres. I'm Dave Armbruster. Sal Stewart doubled in his first at bat last night, giving him 56 extra base hits this season. That's tops among all major league rookies. That double came as his friend and mentor Manny Machado was playing third base for San Diego. When Stewart was called up last season, he was asked what he learned from Machado.
15: Yeah, they actually had asked me that, and I said it was actually nothing that he said. It's everything that he does. He goes about his business like someone I've never seen before. He's a great father, a great baseball player, obviously, but he works really hard. He's a great husband. He takes care of his people. He's a good person at heart. So, like, every day he just goes out and treats people with respect and kindness, and that's something I'm always trying to mirror as well.
2: The Reds welcome Nick Lodolo back to the mound tonight. The left-hander is 3-3 with a 5.24 ERA in 16 starts. Lodolo is 1-1 with a 2.01 ERA in 4 career starts against San Diego. And this welcome back report is brought to you by Elk and Elk, serious lawyers for serious injuries, and an official sponsor of the Cincinnati Reds. Call 1-800-ELK. Ohio. 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
2: Welcome back to the Reds pregame show. Time for a daily chat with Reds manager Terry Francona. Tito, tough ball game yesterday. Let's start with Brady Singer. How's the forearm for him today? And can something like that really, even though it's his non-pitching hand, can that throw you off a little bit as a pitcher?
3: I would say no. I mean, he's been hit about eight times. And this was on his non-throwing arm, and he's a tough kid. I really, other than it hurt, I really don't think it bothered him one bit. He's that kid. Like, when I went out there, I'm like, hey, man, get out of the way. And he's like, it's an out. So that's kind of his way he looked at it.
2: What'd you see when they kind of ambushed him there? The six straight hits in the fourth inning. Is it just a matter of leaving pitches on the plate, or did they just have some good swings on some competitive pitches?
3: It's probably some of both. And then I would add to it that all of a sudden you get runners on, so you're holding runners on. The holes open up. They're going first to third, and we just couldn't stop it. Like, there were some balls that leaked over the middle. They weren't terrible pitches. It happened all at the same time.
2: Ellie DH last night. You have him DHing again today. We talked about the quad a little bit yesterday, but how long do you kind of anticipate him being in that DH role, and what does that do for your lineup when you can't really have him out there short?
3: It makes it challenging. We'll probably try to get him through the off day and then reevaluate where he is. I don't want to hurt him. Like I said yesterday, kind of a throwback, willing to play, but I want to make sure we try to do it right. So we'll probably get through the off day.
2: We continue our pregame conversation with Reds manager Terry Francona in a moment on the Reds Radio Network.

0: Terry Francona, Tito, with LED aging, I guess now is probably as good a time as any for Eugenio Suarez to be gone to try to get his citizenship test buttoned up and become a U.S. citizen. How cool is that to see a player from another country, loves this country so much that now he wants to become an official citizen?
1: It's actually very cool. And for fans that maybe are saying, why now? This has been in the works for a long

0: time, and once it's the date set, you don't be like, you can't say, hey, we have a game, to the U.S. government. They don't care. So he is doing this with our blessing.
1: With this is something that requires a lot of work behind the scenes. I mean, we obviously see what guys do on the field, but this is kind of one of those what you do in your personal time. He's had to commit a lot of time to this, hasn't he?
0: We saw him on the last road trip. I saw Freddie quizzing him, and I remember thinking, God, I'm glad I'm already a citizen, because I wouldn't have got a lot of those questions right.
1: Roster move today. Juan Brito has been added with the roster expansion. It's just two players now. Brandon Williamson's here as well. How do you kind of see these guys fitting in?
0: Brandon will start tomorrow, and then after that, he will slot in behind Chase Burns. And when I say behind, like kind of like piggybacking, I don't think I made that real clear yesterday. Brito is here, one, because of Ellie, and two, because of Suarez. Where it goes after that, we'll kind of see how that goes.
1: You've got a little familiarity with him, don't you?
0: It's little, though. When I was with Cleveland my last year, we had traded for him from the Rockies, and he was a big prospect at the time. So I saw him in spring training a little bit, but that was 4 years ago, and he was young.
1: I know we talked about him a few days ago, but you look at some swings from young players, and sometimes they can get a little long for certain guys. And then you see guys like veterans, like PCA the other day, not fully a veteran yet, but a big adjustment that's helped him. Manny Machado shortens up and just kind of finds some holes. What can young players take from guys like that? Even though maybe they're not the same player, is there still something to be learned from some of those swings?
0: A lot of times early in the game when it's real hard to see, you'll see certain hitters, they get longer because they don't see the ball. Like Manny's a great example last night. He stayed short because you can't see it. And he lined that double one to left center. And then after that, well, now all of a sudden the sun goes down, you can see a little better, and you saw him get a little more aggressive. And he just hit the ball where it was pitched.
1: That's Reds manager Terry Francona. It's the Reds and Padres, game two of a three-game series coming up shortly. It has more of the pregame show next on the Reds Radio Network.
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7: Here's tonight's pitching matchup for Cincinnati. It's left-hander Nick Lodolo. He's 3-3 with a 5.24 ERA. Right-hander Randy Vasquez goes to the mound for San Diego. He's 10-6, his ERA 4.02. 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
17: 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We begin with the visiting Padres, managed by Craig Stammen. The Padres come into play today back in a wild card spot after their win last night and a Diamondbacks loss. Leading things off, the second baseman, Fernando Tatis Jr., hitting second in left field, Samad Taylor. Manny Machado plays third base and hits third. Batting fourth, the first baseman, Ty France. Jackson Merrill's in center field hitting fifth. Batting sixth, the shortstop, Xander Bogaerts. Austin Hayes will DH and hit seventh. Batting eighth and catching, Freddie Fermin. Jace Bowens in right field batting ninth, and Randy Vasquez starts on the mound for the Padres. Once more for San Diego, it's Tatis, Taylor, Machado, France, Merrill, Bogaerts, Hayes, Fermin, and Bowen with Vasquez pitching. Now for Terry Francona's Redlegs, the Reds come in 65-73 on the year. Leading things off, the right fielder, Hector Rodriguez. Batting second, the designated hitter, Ellie De La Cruz. Sal Stewart plays first and hits third. Batting fourth, the left fielder, J.J. Bleda. Matt McClain will play shortstop and hit fifth. Batting sixth, the catcher, Jose Trevino. Juan Brito plays second base and bats seventh, making his Reds debut. The center fielder, T.J. Friedel, will hit eighth. And batting ninth, the third baseman, Edwin Arroyo, with Nick Lodolo starting on the mound for the Reds. Once more, it's Rodriguez, De La Cruz, Stewart, Lede, McClain, Trevino, Brito, Friedel, and Arroyo with Nick Lodolo pitching. The umpires tonight at home plate is the crew chief, Ron Culpa. Jacob Metz is at first base. At second base, Tom Hanahan and DJ Rayburn around at third. Please, as always, be joined by the Cowboy, Jeff Brantley. I'm Tommy Thraw. Great to be with you tonight here at Great American Ballpark. Well, Cowboy, look, the Padres beat the Reds last night. We know that. The Reds were shut out for the 15th time this year. Nick Lodolo has been struggling. The Padres are a team that is battling for a playoff spot right now. This could actually be, in a way, a good matchup for Nick Lodolo because he's pitched well against San Diego.
18: Yeah, I think when you're looking at Lodolo, it's all about pitch sequencing and location, and that's really what pitching is about. I think that the last time out, it just seemed like he was out of sync. A lot of misses to the glove side, which is normally not the case for a left-hander. And I think that he's got to figure out a way to get the ball in the strike zone. It's not about just the breaking ball. It's about fastball location, and the breaking ball will play up as you move forward from that. What is interesting to me, Tommy, is that this Reds club came off that Cubs series swinging the bats as good as we've seen them swing the bat this entire year, and then fell flat in yesterday's ballgame. I attribute a lot of that falling flat to the late-night arrival and the month of August and coming back home and all of those things. But tonight is a new day, and you're looking at a Padre club that has to be looking at Arizona and thinking they are melting rapidly with all this Ketel Marte garbage that's going on. That's got to affect that Diamondbacks clubhouse. And if you're the Padres, you got to be thinking, hey, this is our time right now. Let's go.
17: Well, we'll see if the Reds can figure out a way to muster some offense today against Randy Vasquez. It's the Reds and Padres. Hope you enjoy it. Let's play. First pitch presented by Cincinnati Children's, changing the outcome together. Digging in to get things started for San Diego, Fernando Tatis Jr. He was 1-for-5 last night with a double and a run scored. Hitting .281 on the year, 17 home runs, 67 driven in. Lodolo's ready to go to work. Tatis Jr. in the box. And Lodolo's got to kick the rosin bag a little back, a little further back on the back of the mound. So here we go. Lodolo looks in to get the sign. Has it. Tatis ready. And the first pitch of the ballgame is on the way. Lodolo to Tatis. And it's a swing and a bouncing ball. Two big hops to McClain. He'll back up, glove it, throw in plenty of time to get Tatis, and there's one gone here in the first inning.
18: Isn't that how yesterday's ballgame started?
17: Feels very similar.
18: Ground ball to Matt McClain. He makes the throw. Tatis back to the dugout.
17: This one a little more routine. Remember, he had to go way in the hole and then get on that throw, but, you know, playing short for Matt McClain's kind of like riding a bike.
18: It really is.
17: One down, and now Samad Taylor up there. Taylor didn't play in the ballgame yesterday, hitting .237, a home run, 11 RBIs for Taylor. Now he tries to push a bunt toward first, but it goes rolling into foul territory for strike one on Samad Taylor.
18: Well, you have to have a little bit of penalty box time for catching a home run and then dropping it over the fence. So you have to go in the penalty box for a couple days, then back in the lineup.
17: It was Taylor up against the wall in the trop. That led to the game-tying two-run home run. The Padres would go on to lose that game in extra innings in the series finale that led to them getting swept down in Tampa. Swung on, popped up foul into the seats down the right field line. No balls and two strikes on Samad Taylor. That was just the perfect capper to all the weird things that went on in that series. Man, there was a season's worth of wacky, unfortunate instances that hurt the Padres. The pitch is up too high, fastball missing. There was a ball that looked like it would have been a home run. It hit one of the catwalks. It went for an out instead.
18: That's being on the wrong side of the voodoo doll.
17: You got that right. Here's the 1-2 pitch. Swinging, it's fouled back to the right side. They found out yesterday that Luis Renjifo is going to miss the rest of the season, and Renjifo had been a nice pickup for this Padres team. But he's going to be out after tearing his ACL on a throw home from shortstop. Here's the 1-2. Swung on, and that's fouled back. And that was during that same series. So just a weird series for the Padres down to the trop. One ball, two strikes on Samad Taylor. Lodolo back into his windup and the 1-2 pitch, and it's way inside to Taylor, and he backs out of the way of that fastball for ball two. You think Samad Taylor's over that dropped fly ball home run?
18: I'll let you know.
17: Here's the 2-2. Taylor swings and fouls it away.
18: If he gets a hit here, I'll say yes. If he strikes out, I'll say no.
17: Still burns them.
1: I mean, that was one of those plays. He made the catch, and it was a nice running catch toward the corner when he went to brace himself. His glove just kind of went over the top of that low wall, and the ball just squirted right out into somebody's chicken strips. Here's the 2-2. Swung on. This ball is hit toward the left center field alley fairly well on the run. Blade, he's still going back, and he's going to have to play it off the wall. Taylor rounding second. He's going to dig for third. McLean's relay not in time.
18: He's over it.
1: Yep, I would say he is now his second triple of the year. And it's a one-out triple for Samad Taylor deep into the left center field gap right off the gate of the Reds' bullpen out there.
18: Fastball in, stayed right middle in on the plate.
1: It was an awkward carom off the wall because it bounced and short-hopped the fence, and then the ball went popping high into the air. So Blade, coming all the way over from left field, had to wait for that ball to come down before he could get it back in.
18: Reds bring the infield in the first inning.
1: Manny Machado at the plate. Big night for Machado last night. He takes off the outside corner. Change up away from Lodolo, and the count is 1-0. Machado was 4-for-5. A double and a run scored. He's been struggling, though. A nice night at the plate last night. And the pitch. Machado swings, drives it to right field. This will be plenty deep enough to get the run home. Back goes Rodriguez. He'll make the catch on the track, but Taylor will tag and score from third, and the Padres strike first. It's 1-0 San Diego in the first.
18: Tell you, you look at the numbers for Manny Machado, and you think to yourself, boy, he's having a tough year. You wouldn't know it by the way he's swinging the bat so far in this series.
1: Not at all. The mentor trying to show his understudy a little bit about how it's done.
18: Maybe so. 4-for-5 yesterday.
1: Ty France swings, and he pops one up high into the air, back and out of play. The count is quickly nothing and one on Ty France. France currently riding a 13-game on-base streak. He's been on 25 of his last 58 plate appearances. 292 on the year, 19 home runs, 60 RBIs for the former Red, and France swings and fouls it back. No balls, two strikes on Ty France. France still sitting on those 19 homers I mentioned. He's one shy of tying his career high. He had 20 back in 2022. Nobody on, 2 men are out. Padres out to an early one-run advantage. Here comes Lodolo's 0-2 pitch to France. Hey, swing and a miss, the breaking ball down, and the inning's over. But the Padres strike first, San Diego 1. Reds coming up on the Reds Radio Network.
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1: The Reds will take their first swings here in the bottom of the first inning, trailing the Padres by an early run.
17: Victor Rodriguez, Ellie De La Cruz, and Sal Stewart will take their cuts against Randy Vasquez and Cowboy. What are the Reds going to see from Vasquez tonight?
18: A lot of strikes. He does not walk batters. He pitches to contact. The stuff is good. There's no doubt about that. He's going to throw the ball up in the mid to upper 90s. Breaking ball is a slider. He'll throw a curveball once in a while, a changeup once in a while, but mostly fastball cutter.
17: Fastball cut on and missed, and another one swung at and missed by Hector Rodriguez, 0-2.
18: That's part of the reason that he doesn't strike out so many batters is because he just throws a lot of fastballs. He is challenging you, but he gives up a lot of hits.
17: He's into his windup and home with the 0-2 pitch, and Rodriguez takes just a little bit low. Fastball down at 97.
18: Those three pitches should tell you a little bit about Randy Vasquez. Three straight fastballs, 95, 96, 97.
17: The last one was probably a strike, didn't get called as such, and now he misses down with a changeup to even the count at two balls and two strikes on Hector Rodriguez.
18: Boy, he really slowed down his mechanics there on the changeup. If you're a hitter, you should be able to see that.
17: 2-2 on Rodriguez. He has hits in eight of his last nine games. The 2-2 pitch, and Rodriguez yanks one into the seats down the right field line. Another fastball.
18: I will say this, Tommy, there is no missing the catcher, Freddie, for me. I mean, he has got high gloss yellow from head to toe.
17: Here comes the 2-2 pitch. And a swing and a line drive into right center field. That's a hit. Rodriguez is thinking two out of the box. He's around first, cut off by Merrill. Throw into second, close, but Rodriguez just does keep his toe on the bag, lunging past it as he went in standing. A hustle double for Hector Rodriguez, but kind of risky to go in there on his feet. But he's in there with a two-base hit. That's his third double of the year, and now he has hits in nine of his last 10.
18: That's when you go back to the dugout. You're going to be all fired up because you got a double, and your manager is going to say, I don't want to ever see that again. You slide.
17: He just did keep his toe on the bag, and now the pitch to Ellie is a strike on the outside corner, nothing and one. Yeah, that will probably be addressed.
18: Love the double, hate the fact that you didn't slide.
17: 0-1 on De La Cruz. The right-hander sets, and here he comes. Ellie swings and pops it foul, back to the left out of play. 0-2 last night, but he did walk a couple of times.
18: And, Tommy, that ball to Rodriguez was a changeup.
17: Yeah.
18: And you can see that. I mean, he slows himself down before he throws it to the plate. I hope he throws Ellie one.
17: I would imagine Ellie probably made note of that. 0-2 here. Here he comes. And strike three called. Got him the fastball. Ellie was backing out of the way, but that pitch came back and caught plenty of plate right over the inner half, and Ellie down on strikes.
18: When you see a hitter take a pitch, a fastball, with two strikes, and it is catching the middle inside part of the plate, they were looking dead away. And you could see Ellie jackknife out of the ball, out of the way. That ball was a strike the entire time it came to the plate.
17: Sal Stewart up with a runner at second and one away. First pitch to Sal, waved at and missed. A fastball for strike one. Well, he's got an RBI opportunity right now. He has more than anybody in the big leagues with his 105 runs batted in. 266, 31 home runs, and another pretty good bid for National League Rookie of the Month. Swung on and fouled off to the right side. That's out of play.
18: You know, interesting that Sal, after that first swing, seeing that 97-mile-an-hour fastball, it got by him. He choked up about an inch and a half before he took his pass at that second pitch that he fouled off.
17: No balls, two strikes. Runner at second, one away. Vasquez has the sign, readies, looks at the runner at second base, comes home with the 0-2. Swung on, and that's fouled back. Another fastball, and Sal made his best pass at it right there.
18: Yeah, this is what you're going to see from Vasquez. He is just going to try to bully you with that heater.
17: No balls, two strikes, runner at second, one out. The right-hander comes set from the belt, the 0-2, up and in. And it's a one-ball, two-strike count. Vasquez making his 22nd start of the year, pitching for the 27th time overall, 10-6, 4.02 ERA, 76 strikeouts against 34 walks in 123 innings. Here's the 1-2 pitch. Sal swings, sends a high fly down the right field line, fairly deep, twisting toward the seats, foul.
18: You know, if there's a NASA satellite that's going over the top of this stadium, they've got to be thinking, what is that at home plate? I mean, you could see Freddie Freeman from Columbus right now.
17: A lot of yellow. The 1-2. Swing, and he barely got a piece of it. Sal fouled it away.
18: And that's not like soft cream. That's kind of look at me yellow.
17: It kind of works with the Padres look, though. But I don't like that the chest protector and the shin guards are different shade of yellow. Chest protector matches the uniform a little bit better than the...
18: That's just bright with a capital B.
17: Yeah.
18: I mean, even the face mask is yellow.
17: Here's the 1-2 pitch.
18: I mean,
17: down
18: that's like crazy. The only thing that's not yellow is the inside of his mitt. Now, if he had that, oh, that would be incredible.
17: Well, the inside of the mitt, it's all for design. It's so that the pitcher can hone in on the mitt, you know, it's for focus.
18: He's got a squint right now looking in there.
17: Sal, here he comes. Swinging a tapper to the right side. Tatis will have it. The second baseman flips it over to first to get Stewart. Rodriguez on to third, and now two men are out here in the first inning. If you're listening today on your car or truck radio, please remember to buckle your safety belt. This message brought to you by the Ohio Department of Public Safety. If you're not buckled up, what's holding you back? J.J. Blade comes to the plate with a runner at third and two away. Vasquez brings it home, and Blade swings at a breaking ball down and in, and the count nothing and one.
18: It feels kind of funny with Tatis Jr. at second.
17: It does, doesn't it?
18: It does.
17: So used to him being a really good corner outfielder, right fielder for this Padre team. Here's the 0-1. Swing and a miss. Pitch down and away. That was the changeup again, and he hadn't thrown Blade a fastball yet. He's got J.J. behind, nothing and two. Runner at third with two men out.
18: Why would you ever throw him a ball in?
17: Right.
18: Just throw it outside.
17: Blade twirling the bat around, waiting on the right-hander, and here comes Vasquez.
18: Here we go.
17: And he threw him in, and Blade swings and grounds it into right field.
18: Thank you.
17: Base hit. That'll score Rodriguez from third, and the Reds are on the board. This game's tied at one.
18: Must not have read the scouting report. J.J. Blade says, thank you very much.
17: He might have been saying, no way, as the pitch was coming in.
18: Amen. But he hadn't seen a pitch in there like that for 3.5 months.
17: So Blade has his 36th run batted in of the year. Make that his 53rd run batted in of the year. Matt McClain swings and fouls back the first pitch he sees. McClain has hits in each of his last two.
18: Now, if McClain drives in Blade, it will be 36.
17: That's what I was looking at. Yeah.
18: I knew that. We have that. We have that thing.
17: Here's the 0-1 pitch to McClain. Swung on. He hits it a mile high into the air, down the left field line, pretty deep. Taylor over, up against the wall, and he'll make the catch. Just got under it a little bit. McClain put a good swing on it, but skied it to left. Reds get a run back, and we're tied at one at the end of one on the Reds Radio Network.
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17: Padres and Reds are even at one. We've played an inning here at Great American Ballpark. Padres played one in the top half. The Reds answered. And now the Padres will send up Jackson Merrill, Xander Bogaerts, and Austin Hayes, the former Red, here in the second inning. Nick Lodolo ready to go back to work. Lodolo, as I mentioned before, we started, first pitch on the way, is swung on, grounded back over the mound, handled by the shortstop McClain, just in front of the second base bag, throws in a hurry in time to get Merrill. And there's one gone here in the second inning. He's had quite a bit of success against the Padres. He's given up two runs in 17 and a third innings with 18 strikeouts in his last three starts against San Diego, going back to the start of 2024. So the Reds are certainly hoping that it's more of the same for Lodolo against the San Diego team, and he's been struggling lately. So you kind of hope that maybe a little bit of that success helps him feel good about himself going into the start, and that can pick him up a little bit. The pitch is down and away. It's a one ball, no strike count on Xander Bogaerts. We've talked about it before. Sometimes just confidence can be all you need. Pitch to Bogaerts is a fastball off the inside corner. It's a two ball, no strike count, because when you think of Nick Lodolo, you don't think of a guy that would have an ERA of 5.25.
18: No.
17: But it's 5.24 through 16 starts this year, the pitch. Low and inside. Now it's a three ball, no strike count on Bogaerts. Bogaerts, 1-for-5 last night, a double and a couple of RBIs. Also scored his 1,000th career run last night. Pitches a strike on the inside corner, which may not seem like much, but there are only 14 players currently playing Major League Baseball that have scored 1,000 runs in their career. Here's the 3-1 to Bogaerts on the inside corner. He thought it was ball four. Instead, it's strike two.
18: He could challenge.
17: He could.
18: Probably lose, but he could challenge.
17: It's a really good pitch.
18: That's that crossfire delivery that catches the inside corner. It comes across the plate rather than through the plate.
17: Now the payoff. And it's off the inside corner for ball four.
18: Did Bogaerts swing the bat at all in that at bat?
17: I didn't think not. So. Let's pause for station identification on the Reds Radio Network.
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17: Runner goes, first pitch a strike, throw to second, and it'll kick away from the second baseman Juan Brito. One there in time anyway. Bogaerts easily swipes second for his 19th steal of the year.
18: That was a huge jump by Bogaerts. He was going on first move no matter what, and Lodolo, if he had picked to first, he had him picked off. If he doesn't pick to first, he's got stolen base at second.
17: Are you surprised at how easy teams steal second against Lodolo?
18: I'm surprised at how much teams run against our staff, and it's not that hard to temper the running game.
17: Austin Hayes with the count even, 1-1, swings and dribbles it foul, third base side. Ball and two strikes on Hayes.
18: If you pick to first, you're going to slow the runner down. If you vary your times to the plate, you're going to slow the runner down. At least give your catcher a chance. We don't do any of that.
17: One ball, two strikes. Lodolo comes set. Eyeballs the runner at second base, and now the 1-2 pitch to Hayes. Check swing on a high fastball. Did he go? No. Boy, it was close. Jacob Metz filling in at first base. Guess not. 2-2 now on the former Red, Austin Hayes. Had a nice year with the Reds last year. The 2-2 pitch up and away. Hayes had a little difficulty staying healthy last year with the Reds.
18: He's had difficulty staying healthy at the big league level, period.
17: And that has continued this year.
18: What team he was with.
17: 255, two homers, 10 RBIs. Here's the 3-2. Swing and a miss. Lodolo got him with a changeup. And down on strikes, Austin Hayes. Two gone here in the second. Brings up Freddie Fermin. Fermin's part of a pretty good catching tandem that the Padres have going on right now. And they just brought up today, as rosters expanded by a pitcher and a position player, the pitch to Fermin in there for a called strike. They brought up their top prospect in Ethan Salas, who's a catcher.
18: Tell you, if the Reds don't watch Bogarts at second, he almost took third there.
17: Lodolo gives him a look as he sets at the belt. Here's the 0-1 pitch to Fermin, and he swings and lifts a high fly ball to center. T.J. Friedl's waiting on it. He's still waiting on it. Now he's got it, and the inning is over. So Lodolo works around the one-out walk. Bogarts is stranded at second base, and we head to the bottom of the second. Still, Reds and Padres even at one on the Reds Radio Network.
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11: Hi, this is Tim O'Connell, Senior Vice President of Ballpark Operations at the Cincinnati Reds. From the first pitch to the final out, SBM ensures every seat shines. 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
17: Nice, albeit muggy night here at Great American Ballpark. Game two of this three-game series between the Reds and the Padres. Tied at one as the Reds get ready to bat here in the second inning. While we have a moment, I want to congratulate some very special individuals, and they are the newest inductees into the Reds Broadcasting and Production Wall of Honor, which is right outside the broadcast booth here on the press level at Great American Ballpark. And it is a special honor that was created this year to honor the legacy of those working behind the scenes in the production worlds of Great American Ballpark, both radio and television, and also in the in-house production room here at Great American Ballpark in the scoreboard room. Jesse Jackson, late Jesse Jackson, who passed away this offseason, was the first honoree inducted into the Wall of Fame early this season, but several members were added to the wall today, including our very own Dave Yiddy Armbruster, our producer, engineer, and pre- and post-host on a nightly basis. The pitch is in for a strike to Jose Trevino. Quickly, nothing and two on Trevino. And Yid was just over the moon. He doesn't like to show it. He doesn't like attention, but it is a very well honor, a very well deserved honor, and we couldn't be happier for
18: much deserving for all of those fellas.
17: Pitch to Trevino, strike three called, and he is down on strikes. Couldn't be happier for Yid, and as you mentioned, all of them. And Preston Price, who's currently working in the scoreboard room, along with Jay Henry, who's retired from the scoreboard. Brian Hunderman, who worked on both sides, TV and
18: did a lot
17: in-house
18: of
17: scoreboard.
18: Producing and directing when I was doing TV early in my days with the Reds.
17: And the other inductees, J.K. Smith from the TV side, Jim Strickler, who is still the

0: All of those individuals have been involved with the Reds for a very, very, very long time. Yeah. Pitching there for a called strike to T.J. Friedl.
1: 40, 50 years, some of them.
0: I mean, it's incredible.
1: And all great fellas.
0: Mm-hmm.
1: Every one of them.
0: 0-1 on T.J. Friedl. Here's the 0-1 pitch. He takes up and away. Friedl over his last four, has some hits, three for his last eight. A home run and a run scored.
1: Now, what would we do without you?
0: Oh, my goodness, we'd be lost. By the way, Drew Westerheide is pinch hitting for Yid today. Here's the 1-1 pitch, just off the outside corner. Yid's down, enjoying his special day with his family. Two balls, one strike on T.J. Friedl. Nobody on, two in or out.
1: So if there's a blip in the broadcast, we'd just blame it on Drew.
0: That's absolutely. Think we wouldn't? Pitch is up and away. Three balls, one strike. You think Yid secretly hoping that Drew screws something up?
1: No.
0: 3-1 on T.J. Friedl. Nobody on. Two away. Here comes Vasquez with the 3-1 pitch. Friedl yanks it down the line and right. If it's fair, it's extra bases, but he just did pull it foul.
1: Just a little early on that 3-2 heater.
0: Full count. Bases empty. Two away. One Reds and Padres here in the second. Right-hander Randy Vasquez back into his windup and the payoff pitch. Friedl swings, hits this sharply to the backhand of Fernando Tatis Jr. He'll glove, spin to his feet. He throws in time to get Friedl, and the inning is over. So that does it for the Reds here in the second. We head to the third still. Reds and Padres, 1-1. Cowboy has it when we come back on the Reds Radio Network.
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2: Top of the third as Nick Lodolo goes back to work. Second game of this three-game series, and first pitch swinging, Jace Bowen pulls it foul down the left field line. 1-1 ball game, both runs for each team scored in the first inning. Leadoff double by Hector Rodriguez in the bottom of the first was the Reds' run. A one-out triple by Samad Taylor ultimately came home to score. And it's a one-ball, one-strike count here to the number nine batter here in the Padres' order. That would be Jace Bowen. Pitch to the plate, tapper foul. Bowen, a 163 hitter on the year. When I see 163, if I'm a pitcher, I'm thinking I can't wait to get the ball in the zone. One ball, two strike count. Lodolo kicks. He'll turn it loose. Breaking ball downstairs.

0: Two ball, two strike count. If you start the breaking ball off the plate, you got to bring it back to the plate. If you start it on the plate, that's the one that you can break off because the hitter sees it, but it doesn't see the break. Fastball misses well inside. And Lodolo has gone full on a 163 batter, the number nine hitter here in the Padre order. It's a three ball, two strike count. And he's coming back with the 3-2. Foul to the right side. Way late on that fastball. Sometimes pitchers give hitters too much credit. Hitting is hard. I mean, think about it. They think they're great when they get out 7 times out of 10. Line drive, left center field. On the run is Friedel. He's not going to get it. That's going all the way to the wall, and Bowen is heading for third. Second triple of the ball game. Friedel just couldn't get to it, and it went all the way to the wall out in left center field. It looked like a changeup away that was on the plate, and Bowen just hooked it into the left center field gap, and he was running for days.
1: First career triple for the young right fielder.
0: So you go back to the top of the order with a runner standing at third, and here's Fernando Tatis Jr. He'll take a first pitch changeup, or actually a curveball off the outside corner. It's a one ball, no strike count. Reds bring the infield in, but Bowen has phenomenal speed. Pitch. Swing and a miss. Good breaking ball that time after missing with the first breaking ball, and that'll make it a one ball, one strike count. Tatis has got to just be thinking, in the air to right center, that's where I'm trying to hit the ball no matter where it's pitched. And he swings right over the top of this one, another breaking ball. He's having a tough time with that one. That's two in a row that Tatis has been well early and missed by more than just an inch or two. One ball, two strike count. Lodolo sets. Here he comes. Another breaking ball. That's four in a row. This one hangs way outside. Count even at 2-2. Bowen standing at third. He would represent the go-ahead run. We are tied at one apiece as we play here in the third inning. Reds and Padres, fastball inside, and Tatis spinning well out of the way of that one. And another 3-2 count. Lodolo sets at the belt. Here he comes. Ground ball. It is to McClain again. McClain checks the runner at third. He will throw out Tatis at first. And there's one down. And I say again because that is, let's see, that's the third time that Tatis has hit a ground ball to the shortstop. And except for the double that he hit in the seventh inning of yesterday's ball game, he's pretty much hit the ball to the left side of the infield every time. Here's Samad Taylor. He's got a triple and scored the Padres run. He will foul this one back behind home plate, and that's out of play. No ball, one strike count.
1: The Reds don't play their infield any differently with one out. Keep them in. Still trying to keep that run from scoring.
0: Lodolo sets at the belt. The 0-1 pitch. Foul back again. Boy, it pays to know the strike zone. That pitch was well off the outside corner. And Samad Taylor took a hack at it. And he will come up empty. There are some hitters that will swing at anything with a runner in scoring position. That's your job as a pitcher to know that. And right now, Samad Taylor would fit that description. Hence, don't throw him another strike. No balls and two strikes is the count. Lodolo to the plate. And a backdoor breaking ball misses well outside. Lodolo is having a tough time getting that breaking ball to come back to the outside edge. It's just kind of rolling out of his hand a bit too early as he tries to backdoor some of the righties. The one down and in, he's gotten getting some pretty good action with it. He misses outside again trying to backdoor it, and it's a two-ball, two-strike count. So we go from 0-2 to 2-2. Lodolo sets. Just to pause the pitch. Fastball up, and the count is full. Three straight batters. 3-2 count. Well, it doesn't get any easier because you've got Machado waiting on deck. Here's the 3-2 pitch, and he hit him. That hit him. The runner will have to go back to third base. Down to first is Samad Taylor. It is not ball four. It is a hit by pitch. It will not be recorded as a walk. Let's see if the Padres challenge this. I didn't know that the dugout phone had a hold feature. They will not challenge. It will put runners at first and third.
1: I think it might have got him on his right shin.
0: Grazed him if it did get him. Well, here's Manny Machado, first and third, one down here in the Padre third inning. Lodolo will pick to first, this time with a runner over there. Taylor with excellent speed, six stolen bases. He's only been caught one time. We've already seen him run around the bases, and he appeared to be rather quick. Might be their two fastest runners on the base paths. There goes Taylor. There's the throw to second. It's not nearly in time. That's a stolen base number seven on the year for Samad Taylor. And you think about it this way, Tommy. You had Samad Taylor 0-2, and now he's standing at second.
1: That burns, doesn't it? I mean, it's just that's a tough pill to swallow. You also had Bowen behind the count. He's standing at third after a triple.
0: The 1-0 to Machado, that misses outside. It's a two-ball, no-strike count. Sometimes you just have to have a come-to-Jesus meeting with yourself and say, do I want to throw strikes or do I not? The 2-0 pitch, and that's outside, 3-0. Ty France waits on deck. He is a 292 hitter. He did strike out his first time up. But as I said, it doesn't get any easier. The 3-0 to Machado, and it's not even close. That's ball four. So a triple, a hit by pitch, and now a four-pitch walk to Machado has loaded the bases for the Padres here in the third inning. And their cleanup batter, Ty France, comes to the plate. Out to the mound is Jose Trevino.
1: Well, if you were pitching around Machado, like you said, this isn't exactly a guy you want to deal with the bases loaded. He's as good of a hitter as they have on their team right now.
0: 3-for-5 last night. Hitting in the cleanup spot was France. He's raised his average to .292. He does have 19 home runs on the year, 60 RBIs. And it's a big spot in the ballgame for the Reds. Lodolo comes to the set and to the plate. Fastball strike over the outside corner. Good pitch down and away here to the right-handed hitting France. And make no mistake about it, France will go to the right side, and he's very well at shooting the ball to the opposite field gap. Back to the plate, inside corner, and that is strike two, and France challenges right away.
2: It's called a strike, the hitter's challenging.
1: He's going to lose it. That was a really, really good pitch from Lodolo right there.
0: Well, that angle from Lodolo, it looks like that ball is way inside. And it
2: caught the corner. San Diego's got one left.
1: And Lodolo's a guy that I'm surprised hasn't benefited more from the ABS because of that pitch right there. It gets called a strike now when it didn't with regularity before.
0: Well, he's got another Padre 0-2 here in this third inning, and he needs to put him away right here. Fastball upstairs, and France will take that one. 95-mile-an-hour heater, and it was just a tad above the zone. One ball, two strike count. No place to put him. The 1-2 pitch. Hit foul down the right field line. Count stays at 1-2. Neither one of these clubs have hit well with runners in scoring position. And Lodolo trying to make that a priority and keep it that way. Fouled again to the right side. Back-to-back sinkers down and away. France a bit tardy, but stays alive for yet another pitch. Count stays at 1-2. Well, anything into the outfield is going to score those two rabbits at second and third because those fellas can fly. Another 1-2 pitch. Change up into the dirt. And not even a tad of movement of the hands from France. That tells me he's trying to hit the ball the other way here with two strikes. He did not even budge on that pitch. Two ball, two strike count. Back to the plate. Fastball off the inside corner. Guess what, folks? Another 3-2 count. That's the fourth one of this inning. The only batter that he didn't go 3-2 on, he walked on four consecutive. He's at first, Machado. Here's the 3-2 pitch. Ground ball headed to short. McClain on to Brito. On to first, and that is miraculous. A 6-4-3 double play. And boy, Lodolo should thank his lucky stars, or maybe just turn around and thank Matt McClain. That'll do it for the Padres. They cannot score with the bases loaded. It is a 1-1 ball game. Bottom of three coming up on the Reds Radio Network.
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0: Edwin Arroyo to lead it off here against the right-hander Randy Vasquez, and he will pour in strike one. Fastball right over the outside corner, and that has been what Vasquez has been throwing from the get-go. Ground ball right side. Tatis has it. Flips on to first in time. One down. Tatis had to range a bit to his left towards the right field line to make that play. Arroyo, the first out for the Reds here in the third. And now the Reds will get a look at Randy Vasquez for the second time here tonight. A double by Rodriguez. He has scored the Reds' lone run. He led off the Reds' bottom of the first with a double into the right center field gap. No ball, one strike count here to Rodriguez. Twirls that bat high above the head. The pitch, swing and a miss. Fastball, and that was a good one. 97 up around the belt. And Rodriguez was tardy and underneath it. No balls and two strikes here to the Reds right fielder on this nine. And the pitch, swing and a miss. Struck him out. Two down. Back-to-back heaters, same spot, same result. Here's Ellie De La Cruz. Ellie struck out on that very same fastball. It just was over the inside corner rather than right down the middle. 1-1 is our score. Padres and Reds in game two of this three-game series. Reds lost last night's ball game 5-0. One ball, no strike count here to De La Cruz. Vasquez to the plate, and he misses low. Another fastball. Two ball, no strike count. Well, this is where the Reds seemingly score their runs, is somewhere between De La Cruz and Sal Stewart. The pitch inside with another fastball, and it's a three ball, no strike count after two quick outs of the Reds' number nine and number one batters. Ellie sets ready. Vasquez to the plate. And a fastball over the inside corner. Ellie looked like he was swinging. Ellie now will call time. He'll step back out of the batter's box, waiting on a 3-1 pitch from Randy Vasquez. And here he comes. Ground ball, back up the middle. That's a base hit. Well to the right of Fernando Tatis Jr., who is playing second base tonight. So Ellie has his first hit of the night. A strike squarely on the barrel right to the right field side of the second base bag, and that will bring Sal Stewart to the plate with two down. I don't think Ellie's running.
1: No.
0: Quad issue for De La Cruz. The Reds are just trying to kind of hope that they can milk their way through it until he can recover a little bit better. But I'm sure Terry Francona wants to have his bat in the lineup. And it is, but is in the designated hitter spot. 1-0 pitch coming here to Sal Stewart. Vasquez to the plate. Popped up high into the air. Back behind second. Tatis is out. He'll make the catch, and that'll do it for the Reds here in the third. 1-1 ball game. Fourth inning coming up. Tommy Thrall, yes, he is coming back here on the Reds Radio Network.
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1: Reds are tied 1-1 with the Padres. Nick Lodolo back to work. He could use a nice, easy inning. Long third inning. Padres loaded the bases, but somehow didn't score. Swinging a high bouncer foul up the first baseline. 1-1 on Jackson Merrill leading off the San Diego fourth. Fourth inning is brought to you by Four Roses Bourbon. Four Roses, the mellow, balanced Kentucky classic that's crafted for those home run moments. 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Presented by Four Roses Bourbon. Enjoy responsibly. Now the 1-1 pitch to Jackson Merrill. He swings and lines one to left center field. That's a hit. Friedel quickly over to it to cut it off. And Merrill is aboard with a leadoff single here in the fourth. Now the batter is Xander Bogaerts. Bogaerts batting with runner at first base. Bogaerts walked his last time up. Stole second, but was stranded at second base. Lodolo straightens on the mound and fires over to first base to check on Merrill, who's back standing. Lodolo got a double play to get out of the jam last inning. See if he can get a double play here to work around the leadoff base hit in the fourth. Merrill will run 24 steals in a year. And Bogaerts swings, sends a high fly ball, well hit, left center. The park will hold it. Blade over, so is Friedel from center. It's Friedel to make the catch. Tagging at first is Merrill, and he'll move up 90 feet into second base.
0: Well, any ball that TJ catches, they're running on. We've seen teams do that. If he's catching the ball deep, they're gonna run on him. And you could see Blade trying to call for that ball as the two came together, but the center fielder has priority over the left fielder anyway. And
1: that's probably one of those times there because of the arm of Blade. And not just his arm, but he's got the better angle to throw to second on a play like that.
0: Well, he doesn't have to turn. Friedel had to catch the ball, then turn, then throw, and his arm strength is not enough to get it there in the air, whereas Blade, I mean, he unleashed several throws this year that were 90 or above, and they were on target.
1: Runner at second with one out. Lodolo to the plate with the 0-1. Swinging a little tap foul up the third baseline. Nothing in two now on Austin Hayes. Hayes signed with the Padres in early August after he was cut loose by the White Sox. Like we talked about earlier, he was having some trouble staying healthy in Chicago, just as he was in a Reds uniform. But even more so this year. Here's the 0-2 to Hayes, and he takes up and in.
0: See, that was not as up and in as it looked. That pitch was just off the inside corner, and Hayes snapped his head back. That's because he's looking out over the plate.
1: Now the 1-2. And a swing and a miss. Got him with a fastball up and away and down on strikes. Austin Hayes, 2 men are out here in the fourth inning. Here's today's Reds Hall of Fame and Museum trivia question of the game. Three pitchers who both led the Reds in saves in at least one season and were named to an all-star team during their Reds careers also pitched for the Padres. Billy McCool and Randy Myers are two of them. Who is the third? A. Aroldis Chapman, B. Raleigh Eastwick, or C. Scott Williamson? Pitch to Freddie Fermin is low and in. Ball one.
0: Who was the second one?
1: Raleigh Eastwick.
0: I'm tempted to go with Williamson. I think that's my answer. C.
1: The 1-0. Swung on, and this ball is clocked to left center field by Fermin. Back goes Blade on the track near the wall. He's got it. Out there by the 379 sign. Boy, that looked dangerous off the bat, but Blade able to run it down, and the Padres unable to cash in on their leadoff single here in the fourth inning. We're still tied at one. Middle of the fourth on the Reds Radio Network.
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1: One our score. We move along to the bottom of the fourth inning here at Great American Ballpark. J.J. Blade, Matt McClain, and Jose Trevino are due up against the right-hander Randy Vasquez. I, too, am going to say C. Scott Williamson. And let's take a look at the answer. I asked it late, so we don't get to ponder it for a while. Correct answer to today's Reds Hall of Fame and Museum is, in fact, C. Scott Williamson. He led the Reds in saves in 2003 with 21 and was an all-star as a Reds rookie in 99 and appeared in 11 games for the Padres during the 2006 season. See, they were trying to trick us. J.J. Blade hammers one to right field on a line, and the right fielder, Jace Bowen, runs it down, moving back toward the corner.
0: Bowen was shading him towards the right field line by a lot. He didn't have to go far to get to that ball, but Bowen is so fast. That ball was tattooed. In a normal outfield alignment, that's a double. Today, it's a dead out.
1: Like you said, Bowen's quick already, so shading that way certainly helped him get there. I mean, off the bat, you're thinking that's an easy double. Here's Matt McClain showing bunt, first pitch, takes a strike, 0-1.
0: Look where Bowen's playing right now. You got a right-handed hitter at the plate. He is close to that right field line.
1: And he's actually playing a step or two deep, too. 0-1 on Friedel, or McClain, rather, in there for a strike called.
0: When you're an outfielder that plays deep and you're fast, you just don't want the ball over your head, because that's the one that gives him trouble. He's fast enough to come in and cut it off.
1: No balls, two strikes on McClain. Here's the 0-2 pitch. Swinging and a foul back. Still nothing in two. McClain out on a fly to the left fielder is first time up today. Reds and Padres all even at one. McClain actually didn't miss one by much first time up.
0: Had a chance to get it out of here.
1: Here's the 0-2. He swings, skies this one a mile high into the air, right side. Backing up is Tatis. He's there. He'll make the catch, and two men are gone here in the fourth inning.
0: Okay, now I'll give Matt McClain this. The last few ball games, over the last handful of games, his swing looks more, looks better. Now, you're not, just because your swing's good doesn't mean you're going to get a hit, but there were times earlier in the year where you thought, oh, goodness.
1: Jose Trevino hits one hard to left, but backing up is Samad Taylor. He makes the catch without knocking it over the wall, and that ends the Reds' fourth inning. Still tied at one. We've played four here at Great American Ballpark on the Reds Radio Network.
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0: Well, Lodolo has not been really sharp today, but he's made pitches when he's had to. And really, in the grand scheme of things, that's really what it's all about. It doesn't always have to be pretty. It's just got to be effective. And right now, he's effective.
1: Jace Bowen tripled leading off the Padres' third. A leadoff triple in the Padres' third inning, and they did not score. The pitch is down too low for ball one. 1-0 on Bowen. They had the bases loaded that inning with one out. Did not score. Lodolo and the Reds fortunate that this is still a 1-1 game. Here he comes, and the pitch is up and away, but that is right to your point, what you were talking about, where he has made pitches when he's had to, and he's limited the damage. He went the distance with the bases loaded and only one out on Ty France and got France to hit into an inning-ending double play. Grounded into the third base dugout by Bowen. Two balls, one strike.
0: You have to figure out as a starting pitcher to get ahead in the count. And you've got to force yourself into the thinking, okay, if you're going to get me, you're going to get me on the first pitch.
1: 2-1, swing and a miss, a fastball. And because the count is 2-2.
0: If you're always pitching behind in the count, you're going to get hurt. They're going to get you sooner or later because they see too many pitches. You're trying to limit the amount of pitches that the hitter sees, especially early in the ball game. You can only do that by throwing strike one.
1: 2-2 on Bowen. Lodolo, the pause. Here he comes with the 2-2 pitch. Swung on, got it in on his knuckles, and it's fouled into the seats, first base side.
0: And you would think that Nick would pick up on that, or any starting pitcher for that matter, would pick up on, okay, I'm behind 2-0, 3-1 to just about every hitter that comes up here, and they're not hitting me. I might as well just throw it over the plate on the first pitch.
1: 2-2. Strike three called, frozen with a breaking ball that dropped into the top of the zone. And Lodolo has his fourth strikeout of the ball game as he punches out Jace Bowen to begin the fifth.
0: That's one of the better breaking balls that he's thrown here tonight, especially that backdoor side. A lot of those were just casting out in the left-handed hitter's batter's box to the right-handed hitters.
1: Now Fernando Tatis Jr. Nobody on with one out. First pitch to Tatis is laced toward the right field corner. It's deep. It is gone. A laser out of here to right field into the second row next to the Padre bullpen. And Fernando Tatis Jr. has just given the Padres a 2-1 advantage with his 18th home run of the year. For Tatis, it's his 68th run batted in of the year.
0: Tatis timed that one up. It was up. He's had a couple of ground balls to the shortstop in this ball game. That was not to the shortstop.
1: No, very much not.
0: Not unless there's a shortstop playing in that third row out there just to the left of the bullpen.
1: Samad Taylor at the plate. Taylor fouled off a bunt attempt, and the count is nothing and one on Taylor. Lodolo straightens on the mound. Here comes his 0-1. And he misses low and inside. One ball, one strike. Taylor is tripled, been hit by a pitch, and has a stolen base and a run scored already. He's batting for just the third time, but it's already been a busy night for Taylor. Breaking ball and a pitch down, didn't go. Two balls and a strike on Taylor. Just got activated from the injured list on Sunday. Has hits in now 23 of his last 27 games up here at the major league level. And he looks at a strike. The count is 2-2. He's kind of been back and forth between San Diego, the minor leagues, and some time on the injured list in there. The 2-2 swung on, and Taylor swings and fouls this off and hobbles back to his feet. Two balls, two strikes. Two on San Diego as we play in the top of the fifth inning. Middle game of this three-game series between the Reds and Padres. Taylor right back in there, waiting now on Lodolo. And here he comes with a 2-2 pitch. Swung on, he throws his bat at it and serves it out into shallow right field on a low liner for a base hit. Kind of one of those hits where he sticks his backside out, just throws his hands at it, just does get the tip of the bat to it enough to feather that into right.
0: That's just a great piece of hitting. Well, now you got to have a battle on two fronts. You got Machado at the plate, and you got a burner at first base that is looking to steal.
1: Already one stolen base for Taylor tonight. Lodolo eyeballs him. Taylor, pretty good lead. And he'll draw a throw from Lodolo, and Taylor easily back to the bag. Machado still looking for his first at-bat tonight. Two plate appearances. He has a sac fly and a walk. And he takes up and away. Lodolo kind of a pitch out there.
0: Yeah, you can see Trevino way off the outside corner. High fastball. He was thinking Taylor was going. He may be running here.
1: Lodolo's 1-0. Not going. The pitch is a changeup down. It's a two-ball, no-strike count. Did not throw Manny Machado a strike. Machado walked on four pitches in the third. Lodolo's 2-0, and Machado turns on it. Smokes it foul down the third baseline, 2-1. At Kroger, an annual Boost membership saves you up to $1,100 a year with double fuel points, unlimited free delivery, and member-exclusive savings. 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Lodolo from the belt. Here he comes with a 2-1 pitch to Machado. And again off the inside corner. It's 3-1 on Manny Machado.
0: Well, Machado has hit into a lot of double plays, 19 to be exact. That's second in the big leagues. But right now, he's hot. He's swinging the bat good.
1: 3-1, runner goes. The pitch is popped up into the air. Center field, medium depth. Here comes T.J. Friedl to make the catch, and back to first base goes Taylor. And that's the second out here in the fifth.
0: That changeup fooled Machado. I think he was swinging as if that was a fastball. And the ball, by the time his bat got into the part where he thought he was going to make contact, the ball wasn't there yet.
1: With two outs, the batters tie France. France has struck out and grounded out to the shortstop into a double play. France twirling the bat around, waiting. Here comes Lodolo's first pitch to him, and a swing and a miss at the changeup down. Strike one on Ty France. France has hit well historically here at Great American Ballpark. 328 lifetime here at this stadium. Here's the pitch to him. And a check swing, and did he go? They ask it first, and Jacob Metz says he did not. One ball and one strike on France. Lodolo already at 90 pitches, so you imagine he's not going to be too much longer for this night, but trying to get through this fifth with the Reds only down a run. The 1-1, they pick to first. Runner goes, throw to second. They got him. So he was going on first move was Taylor. Sal quickly got rid of it after taking the throw from Lodolo and threw Juan Brito a strike. He tags out Taylor trying to steal. Inning over, but the Padres get a run on the Fernando Tatis Jr. home run. 2-1, San Diego. Halfway through at a Great American Ballpark on the Reds Radio Network.
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1: Juan Brito leads off the Reds' fifth inning. First pitch on the way to Brito is up and away for ball one. 1-0, the count on Brito. 2-1, San Diego with the lead here in the bottom of the fifth inning at Great American Ballpark. Right-hander into his windup, and Vasquez brings it home. The 1-0 pitch, a little bit too high on the inside corner with a cutter. 2-0 now on Brito. Brito grounded out to the first baseman, his first time up tonight. Waiting on the right-hander, Vasquez. Here it comes. Brito swings, sends a high, towering fly toward the line and left. Moving over is Taylor. He'll make the catch. There's one out in the fifth as we pause for station identification on the Reds Radio Network.
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1: With one out, the batter is T.J. Friedel. Friedel grounded out to the second baseman sharply his first time up. Now he takes up and away for ball one. Here's tonight's scoreboard stumper. 6 major league players have hit 12 or more home runs in each of the last 12 seasons. Dozen or more homers in a dozen consecutive seasons up to this year and including this year. Who are these 6 major league players to hit 12 or more homers each of the last 12 years?
0: 12 years, huh?
1: T.J. Friedl takes changeup down and away. And 12 homers really isn't that many.
0: No.
1: So that's kind of tricky.
0: Since we're playing the Padres, I'll go with Manny Machado.
1: Okay, that's a good place to start. And Friedl yanks one down the right field line, pulled foul.